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3: 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And our guests now are Isaac Terrell, defensive end for the Cyclones, and Jalen Bibbs, our defensive line coach. And Isaac, let's just start with you and talk about Iowa Corn, because you are an Iowa Corn Growers Association representative. For us, it's awesome to work with those guys. How's it been for you?
4: It's been amazing. They took me out onto the farm, and it was really cool to see how everything works and all the cool, interesting facts about corn.
3: It is amazing, and if you're not from the state, I'm not either, you know, originally. I think there's a lot of learning to be done, right?
4: Yeah.
3: It's pretty cool.
4: Yeah, it's pretty cool.
3: What kind of an appreciation do you have now for Iowa's corn farmers after seeing how hard they work?
4: Just everything that goes on behind the scenes and how hard they work throughout the year to grow as much corn as they do.
3: You wear the number 88, so they love that. Unleaded 88, that works out perfectly for them. And Coach Bibbs, you are new to Iowa State, but you're not new to Coach Rogers' staff. You've been with him for quite some time. Tell me about your move here to Ames and how it's gone for you so far.
5: Yeah, it's been nothing short of amazing. I would say that the community, the university has been very welcoming. You know, you can feel the support from the moment that you step foot in Ames, from the moment that you step foot on campus. You know, and I would say that the guys that have also came along on this journey have felt that as well. Just the support that we've been able to receive consistently has been phenomenal. And I think just that investment, our guys feel it, and they're that much more grateful, and they want to work that much harder because they realize that Iowa State, it's so much bigger than just one person or a group of people. It's about all of us collectively. So
3: yeah,
5: really enjoyed my time here.
3: Awesome. Isaac, what was it like playing in front of that crowd on Saturday?
4: Amazing.
3: Yeah.
4: I don't know if I've played in a crowd like that since my time in college, so it was awesome.
3: Does that get you going even more? You've already got a motor to begin with, but does that get you going even more, get even more charged up?
4: Yeah. A lot of fans in a big stadium. I feel like you can jump higher and run faster.
3: I love it. Well, Coach, I want to give you a chance to brag about the guy next to you, because he had 3 sacks. He's the Big 12 Defensive Player of the Week. Just obviously the transition to Iowa State's going really well for him so far.
5: Yeah, it is. And I would say the biggest thing with Bobby is that he never has a sense of complacency at all. You know, we got together in the locker room, and the first thing that he told me after the game was, man, I can be so much better. You know, so for him to be able to have the game that he just had, and then those are the first words that come out of his mouth after that, I think that tells you everything that you need to know about him. He's always striving to be better than he was the previous day. And I think ultimately that makes its way throughout the defensive line room, that makes its way throughout the entirety of our defense. So just the relentlessness that he shows day day in and day out. I would say that's one of the more critical things that he brings to the program, to be honest with you. Obviously, exceptional talent, but just the motor and the relentlessness and the work ethic that he has, can't say enough great things about it.
6: Where's that come from, Isaac? Is that, you know, your parents or, you know, your old high school teams? Or what kind of triggers you being such a high motor individual?
4: I would say mainly my family, just how they pushed me growing up, and my why, and then also my wife, are all things that pushed me to work hard. So,
6: and your story is unique in that you were already at Washington State before Coach Rogers arrived, and then obviously he came on and really won you over for you to follow him here to Iowa State. Tell me about that move for you. Was that a difficult decision for you to come here?
4: No. I love this coaching staff, and a funny story is I actually wanted to go to Iowa State out of high school.
6: Did you really?
4: but I got a preferred walk-on when I was in high school, so I decided to go with the scholarship route, and then when I got the opportunity to come here, I wanted to come.
6: Awesome. Awesome. And sometimes that's how it works out. I mean, fate just works in funny ways. Coach, the whole defensive line played really well, I thought, on Saturday. Just got after it. That relentless attack, it rubs off. Like you said, it's not just Isaac. It's everybody. Bryson Lamb, but Donovan Fitzmaurice had a really good game. Obviously, we saw what Jack Janikowski did. It was really fun to see everybody flying around out there.
5: Yeah, I think one of the things that we constantly talk about is that there is no drop-off from when the first person goes in the game to when the last person goes in the game. And I think the guys do believe that. And I think they work to make sure that continues to stay the standard game after game, week after week. But we got great competitive depth within the room. I think that's one of the things that allows you to be able to have a successful defense when you can have a multitude of guys that have different skill sets that can roll out there at any point in time throughout the course of the game. It makes it challenging and tough for your offensive opponents. You know, and I think the biggest thing that we have within the room is there is no ego, you know, so it doesn't necessarily, you know, mean something if one person gets the sack or another person gets the sack. It's collectively everybody together. And I think that was one of the things that Bobby alluded to, you know, in one of his post-game interviews, is that, you know, he did a great job as far as working his technique, but he also had other guys that were rushing around him doing their job as well. So it's a collective effort, and I think the guys do feel that and they buy into that, and ultimately I think that's what's going to allow us to be able to continue to have success moving forward.
6: Pass rushing is such an art, and we've had some good ones here with Jaquan Bailey and Will McDonald. We've had some really good pass rushers, but I think what we saw, you call him Bobby. I'm calling him Isaac just because I don't know him as well as you do, but Bobby's the nickname. But Isaac, what is your skill set that allows you to be a great pass rusher? What is it you do well as a pass rusher?
4: Film and do what I'm told and practice.
6: So
4: the
6: you
4: techniques
6: see tendencies?
4: We're taught and practice and get better at them.
6: So when you're watching film, you just kind of see the tendencies and... Or what is it that jumps off you from film?
4: The first thing I look for is what kind of setter they are.
6: Okay.
4: And then the second thing I look at is how do they handle power? Because majority of rushes come off of power. And then I start diving down into deeper of when do they sit once they get hands on, and when do they open their shoulders to the field, things like that. Are they a bear hugger? Do they flash one hand and then the second? Do they switch it up? Things like that.
6: Wow. See, now I called it an art. It sounds now more like a science after hearing him describe it. That's really cool. Coach, you got to love it when a guy puts in that kind of effort in the film room to become the best player he can be.
5: Yeah, I mean, he's being extremely modest right now, so I'll brag him up. I mean, he constantly just works at his technique day after day, and I think one of the things that he's done a really good job of is just building his overall arsenal as a pass rusher. Like, he's got the ability to be able to win with speed on the edge. He knows when to convert speed to power. Just the timing is when he can take that inside move. Like, I think he's done a really good job being very diligent just as far as learning all the ins and the outs that go into it, and then consistently working despite the success that he's had at this point. I mean, I remember numerous practices during fall camp, you know, we're in the dog days of it, and he's staying after we just got done with a 22-23 period practice trying to get more work in. So I think that's one of the biggest things. He's just always been extremely focused on being the best version of himself on the field and then in the classroom. One of the things that I do believe is a strength is his cerebralness. He takes very diligent notes.
6: Mm-hmm.
5: Like, he's constantly writing down everything, and he's not just writing it down to write it down. He's writing it down to be able to go back and review all of the information that he was absorbing throughout the course of the meeting, which ultimately allows him to be able to play that much faster on Saturday. So I can't say enough great things about him, just how he's continued to improve and how he will continue to improve, not only physically, but mentally and technically.
6: Awesome. That's great to hear. Isaac, what was it like getting to kind of blend in with the guys that had been here in the program before on that defensive line, and then obviously some of you coming in from Washington State, others coming in from other places? How did it all kind of blend together in spring and fall?
4: Blended together very easy. The guys that were here were extremely hardworking, and we just meshed together instantly when we got here. And each day we've worked to get better and get the people next to us better. So it's pretty easy.
6: You know, I think defensive line, probably more than any other position on the field, coach, it's got to be a team thing, because you can't do it alone at that position. It's too much exertion to play every single snap of every single game. It's going to take a full room of guys, and obviously it feels like those guys are all pulling for each other to make plays.
5: They are. And obviously I'm biased being a defensive line coach, but I think it's the most selfless position in football. You know, you're constantly taking on double teams so the guys behind you can scrape and fill gaps downhill. You're constantly doing all of the dirty work to allow the defense overall to be able to have the success of which it's capable of. And I think a big part of being able to have that success as a defensive line is everybody being bought into doing their role, right? So we talk a lot about just doing our 1/11th, because usually when we're on the same accord and we're fitting our piece of the puzzle, you know, you're going to have an opportunity to have success more times than not. But that starts with the belief of the guys, the belief of the guys within the defensive system, the belief of the guys within one another.
6: Mm-hmm.
5: And I think that they have all done a really good job as far as being able to build those relationships since we got here in January, like Bobby was talking about. And I think that we're still building that, right? So I think that, you know, just what we saw on Saturday, I don't believe that we're at the peak. You know, I do believe that we can consistently get better, and that's physically, but also how we continue to trust one another and how we continue to build and uplift one another.
6: Awesome. Jalen Bibbs, Iowa State defensive line coach, our guest, along with Isaac Terrell, defensive end, and the Big 12 Defensive Player of the Week. We need to pause here for 10 seconds to allow stations to identify themselves. 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
6: All right, we'll come back with more of the Cyclone Coach's Corner, fueled by Chevron, right after these messages on the Cyclone Network from Learfield.
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6: Welcome back to the Cyclone Coach's Corner. 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Our guests right now are Jalen Bibbs and Isaac Terrell as the Cyclones get ready to take on Iowa this Saturday in Iowa City. And it's time now for our Producers Livestock Touchdown Report, brought to you by Producers Livestock. And the Cyclones have scored 5 touchdowns so far this season, each one worth $300 to the Iowa Future Farmers of America, courtesy of Producers Livestock. So $1,500 in the bank, thanks to the effort against SEMO. Isaac, tell me about the defensive line room. Like, who's the character in there? Who's the guy that kind of keeps the mood light in there?
4: I feel like everyone's kind of got their own character.
6: Yeah.
4: Everyone's really upbeat, cracking jokes, and then we're serious when we need to be serious. But, yeah, I wouldn't pick like one single person as the most.
6: Okay.
4: It kind of bounces around throughout the room during a meeting of cracking jokes and stuff. So.
6: Got it. How about for you, Coach? You got one that stands out as a...
5: I would echo that. They're all clowns. They're all clowns. They're all goofy. They're all silly. But in that same breath, I mean, I think you need to have that.
6: Right? Yeah.
5: Because at the end of the day, if you're not having fun with what these guys do every single day, then really what's the point? You know? So, like Bobby said, I mean, we come in, we joke, we have fun with one another, and then when it's time to get to business, we get to business.
6: There's no doubt. And that business included 6 sacks, and most of them from the defensive line, but we saw Sullivan Schlumkin get in there on a blitz and get a sack as well. I thought Sully had a really good game.
5: Yeah, he had a really good game. He's grown a lot, you know, since last year. And I think that he's going to continue to excel, and he's going to be an elite player for us. I know the guys have a lot of trust in him. You know, with the defensive line position, you got to have a lot of trust in your Mike linebacker. He's the one that's making the calls and making the communication. And I think Sully has done a great job in stepping into that leadership role without any hesitation. So we're really excited about what he is and what he's going to continue to be throughout the course of the year.
6: And Coach mentioned it earlier, Isaac, but obviously you guys are doing your job, and that allows the linebackers to do their job, and in turn the back end to do their job. But you got some players back there at linebacker. Obviously, Carson Willick had a really good game. Sullivan played well. Willie Breland, I thought a lot of guys did a good job at that linebacker spot.
4: Mm-hmm. Yeah, I mean, it takes all 11 for the defense to work cohesively, and I trust the linebackers with my life, so... we got a great squad behind us.
6: You're one of 13 players on the defensive side of the ball, 15 overall, that came from Washington State to Iowa State. Tell me how you guys, maybe as you came in there in the spring, tried to help some of the guys along to learn the system, the language, some of the things that are a little bit different from maybe what they were used to in the past.
4: That was just getting in the film room. The D-line, for a minute, we would quiz each other randomly in the locker room. Getting in the film room, getting on the whiteboard, drawing up plays, cans. We ran a lot of cans in the spring and the summer, but stuff like that.
6: Did you play other sports when you were growing up?
4: I did. I wrestled.
6: You wrestled? Oh, you were a state championship wrestler, mm-hmm. If I'm not mistaken. That's right, at 285?
4: Yeah.
6: So this is a great wrestling state. Do you ever get the itch to go over and check out a... You'll probably go over and check out a wrestling duel or two this winter, I'm guessing.
4: Yeah. This last spring, I wanted to go to a duel so bad, but I didn't make it out. But that's definitely something that's on my to-do list.
6: We got to get that arranged through Iowa Corn. We'll get you over there to check that out. Because actually, last year, one of the great moments was Iowa State beating Iowa in wrestling, and that was long overdue. But man, this state loves wrestling. Tell me about how the things you learned or achieved with wrestling help you in football?
4: I would say wrestling is a lot like less mentally straining.
6: Okay.
4: In terms of hours of film and being in the facilities, but it is way harder when practice starts, and cutting weight sucks. And it's one-on-one, you know, like when you're on the mat, it's you that loses, no one else.
6: Yeah, you can't blame it on anybody else, can you? That's true. And Coach, do you like having guys that wrestled in high school on your defensive line?
5: I think you need to have a bunch of them on the defensive line. You know, just there's so much that goes into it, the body mechanics, how to utilize your hands, how to utilize the leverage, you know. So I think that there's been a lot of great defensive linemen that I've been able to be a part of their career that they were great defensive linemen because they were wrestlers in high school. And I think it's one of the best sports that translates to what it is that we do up front. So I think it's one of the things that we look at in recruiting, too, you know, always making sure that we find guys that are playing multiple sports in high school, because there's a lot of different skill sets that translate to football, but also it shows your competitiveness. Like Bobby was just saying, it's you versus another dude out there. Yep. You know, there is nobody else to your left or to your right. So you got to be competitive when you're in those moments.
6: Let's talk about the guys that are at nose guard or defensive tackle that basically are right over the ball, fighting in that phone booth like crazy. What's more important for those guys? The hands, the feet? What's the most important thing for them?
5: All of it. Yeah. All of it. You know, starting with the pre-snap alignment to your eye control to your first steps to your hand placement, it's all critical, just because block reactions, depending on what you're seeing week in and week out, they can be right up on you instantly. So you don't really have a whole lot of time to be able to process or diagnose things. Obviously, you got to trust your film study. You got to trust your technique. But all of it is working in unison, your eyes, hands, and your feet. So kind of taking it back to that wrestling background, those are all correlating things to wrestling as well. But I can't really pinpoint any top thing because they're all extremely important.
6: Isaac, how much do you appreciate a guy like Max Balloon, who's been at this thing for 7 years and just keeps grinding and grinding and finding a way to impact winning?
4: I really appreciate Max. He's probably the most knowledgeable defensive lineman in the room. If I ever have a question, I go to Max about scheme or plays. He knows it. He works extremely hard on like the pre-snap alignments, knowing where he needs to be. And I think that's really where he separates himself in his game is just how much he puts into the film room.
6: It's awesome to hear. And I think Bryson Lamb's probably a lot like that too, Coach. Is he another kind of grinder that just can't get enough work?
5: He is. I would say both of those guys, they're an extension of another coach out there on the field. You know, and I think that's one of the things that allows you to be able to have success post-snap is being able to diagnose the box pre-snap, you know, and give just different indications to guys based off of the depth of the tight end or where the running back is aligned. Because ultimately, when you can start to clue all of those things in pre-snap, it allows you to be able to play that much faster once the ball is snapped and everything's rolling. So can't say enough great things about those guys as players, as people. I know that our room really appreciates everything that they do as well from a leadership standpoint. Both of those guys have played a lot of football. Still think that their best football is ahead of them. But yeah, I'm extremely excited just to be able to continue to see the growth that those guys make this year.
6: So we've talked about some of the older guys. Tell me about some of the younger guys. Who are some guys that maybe are off the radar, that are on the scout team now, or just, you know, that people haven't gotten familiar with yet that you're excited about that they're part of this program?
5: Oh, well, there's a few of them. You know, we got a defensive end named Aji Bola. We got another one named Tyler Bernstein. I think both of those guys have done a really good job as far as tearing it up on the edge, going against our offense every single day. I think they're going to be in position to be able to help us significantly next year because of not only their talent, but also their work ethic and their drive. And I know that's one of the times, honestly, that you make the most growth as a defensive lineman. Your freshman year, when you're going against, you know, the one offensive line every single day, kind of slugging it out and learning as you go, because it is a very tactile position to learn. So you got to be in those positions consistently to be able to make sure that you're constantly growing your game. So I would say those two off the top of my head, I'm extremely excited about. And we got some other guys inside that I'm really, really excited about as well. But those are the first two that come to my head.
6: Awesome. Well, Isaac, your first chance to go play in the Iowa Corn Cyhawk Series this Saturday. How excited are you about that opportunity?
4: Extremely excited. These opportunities don't come a lot. and to play in a rivalry like this just has me through the roof right now. I can't wait to get out on that field.
6: The Apple Cup had to be fun to be a part of, too.
4: Yeah, it was.
6: Yeah. Well, that's what it's all about. I mean, rivalries are what college football is all about. And appreciate both of you guys taking the time tonight. This was a lot of fun to visit with you, and continued success to both of you. Appreciate it. All right. It was Jalen Bibbs and Isaac Terrell, our guests. And we're going to come back with Jimmy Rogers next on the Cyclone Coach's Corner, fueled by Chevron, after these messages on the Cyclone Network from Learfield.
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10: 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Donations go to the Iowa Food Bank Association, and hey, some pretty good work by the Cyclones in that department on Saturday. Jimmy Rogers, our guest now, and our prior guest here were Isaac Terrell and Jalen Bibbs, and great to see that defensive line flying around, Coach. And obviously Sullivan Schlimgen on a blitz came in and got one of those sacks as well. But six sacks, 12 tackles for loss, you had to be pretty happy with those numbers.
11: Yeah, I was just happy with the overall just effort of the team for it being the first outing. Felt like the defense flew around. I felt like there was physicality in the game. They did the things that we, you know, preached all week. Accomplished several goals that maybe are so basic, but with it being the first week of college football, and if you watch the landscape of games, there's so many basic errors that you would wonder, are they coached? And those are things are like pre-snap penalties to not having enough people on the field, and our guys were in place and locked in the whole game, and it was just good to get to so many people on the field on Saturday.
10: That was the first thing that jumped out at me, is that it was a clean operation, and that's really hard to do when you got 83 new guys. You've got all these guys collectively coming from all over the place. And you subbed a lot. You had a package where you had nine offensive linemen in there, yeah, at one time. So it wasn't just like, hey, 11 of you get back in the huddle, figure out the next play. They had a lot going on, and they handled it well.
11: Yeah, I thought, I mean, operationally from the jump, you know, after our players had learned in the spring scheme and personnel and we started subbing, we did a lot of operational things all the way back from, you know, March, April. And I think Coach Roll has done a great job. There is so many personnel changes on that side of the ball. The players don't know any different out there, but the amount of unique personnel changes that we have just on special teams, I thought was really clean for the most part. And defensively, we run a lot of people on and off defensive line wise, rotate certain linebackers in situations, and the same thing with safeties and corners. So to not have any error, to not be looking around for people for the first game without a ton of history together in certain scenarios, I thought it was really well ran And I'm pleased with how the coordinators handled it in really all three phases.
10: That was really fun to visit with Isaac Terrell, and of course you guys call him Bobby, and obviously Coach Bibbs as well. But what really jumped out to me in visiting with Isaac is how technical he is. Like, he's a film rat, you can tell, and he described some of the mechanics that, you know, he looks for on film, and in his own play and in the guy that he's going to be going up against, it's a lot more science than it is maybe even art.
11: Yeah, he takes a lot of pride in just his overall craft, but I would say he gets better as the game goes on because of his conditioning and just how hard he plays and his ability to wear people out. But he was really explosive. We've helped him along the way in some aspects. I think we've helped him more maybe mentally, but he has always taken a lot of pride in his own personal craft of being really talented with his hands and being able to bend, and we will take no credit on that. He's put in the work to be the player he is.
10: Big 12 Player of the Week is what he is, and that was great to see. And Coach, he was one of the guys that you inherited at Washington State. Obviously, you saw something pretty special in him, I'm guessing, right away.
11: Yeah. What's funny is that when we first got to Washington State, he's probably one of the first players I saw. And our building there was four floors, very similar to this, but on the fourth floor, that was where the coach's offices were. And it's one of the first days in which the players are supposed to be back. And I see this guy walking around, and he don't look very big, right? He's not a huge D end in these worlds, or the new landscape of college football. And he's walking around with a water jug. I thought he was like an equipment manager, the way he was looking around. And I asked, like, and I had studied the roster. What's your name? He says Bobby. I'm like, there's no Bobby on this roster. And then eventually he's like, I played D end here. My name's actually Isaac, but everybody calls me Bobby. You know, like, looking at the sheet, I'm like, makes sense. But the moment we got there, one of the hardest workers,
10: yeah,
11: pound for pound, one of the strongest kids on the team, really into how he goes about. He's got great habits. Like, he's up super early. He's an hour and a half early to workouts. He has his own stretching routine. If anything, if something were to be messed up with Bobby, it's because he didn't have enough time to do everything he does to get to the right mental state to play as hard as he does. But to be a leader right away on this team, for him to be seen as that with a guy of very few words, because he doesn't talk a ton. When he talks, everybody's like tuned in and listening to try to find a nugget because they see what he does on the field.
10: Well, you can see that motor, that's for sure. And I love kind of just hearing Coach Bibbs talking about him too. Coach Bibbs, a guy that you've been with for quite some time, and obviously he brings a lot to the table. I'm super impressed with him.
11: Yeah, I would say, I harp on the coaches, believe in your players. It was harped on me as a coach from my own mentor. You need to believe in your players. You believe in your players. And Bibbs does a great job of channeling all of that, making almost all of the mistakes of the players his personal mistakes. He's really hard on the guys, but I don't know if there's another coach that gets the guys to play as hard and together and connected, especially with how many players that we play. There is no ego in that group, and they all love being with one another, and that's been now three teams I've been with that has been the same exact result of those guys play extremely hard. They don't bitch and complain about their playing time, and as you can see on Saturday, they play a certain way.
10: Well, one play that everybody in that stadium and really around the country is going to remember is that interception by Benny Nagoy. You've talked about his amazing talent, and here's a guy, if you're that size, if you have that length, and you can play defensive back, you have to be an incredible athlete, and obviously he is.
11: He was one of the first guys that stood out. I mean, just his arm length, really fluid runner. He's got great feet. I mean, when you have that type of arm length to be able to press and play man and strike people and really stay in dancing distance from them, it's a huge tool to have in your arsenal. But he's been so raw. He's, moved over from wide receiver, obviously, for a reason, because he didn't have natural hands. And to make a play like that, it was just, I looked at all of that and thinking he's only going to get better and better with more confidence and more reps, because that was the most he's ever played by far. And he was gassing at the end. We have him on special teams, and He had the mistake in the game, or not really a mistake. The kid just made a play, but didn't hang his head, didn't, you know, sulk about it. Comes out and makes probably the best interception I've ever seen in my life. Like, this guy's the limit for him, and he works really hard. That's what I'm fired up about, because if he puts in the time, he'll be really talented, and he does, and I'm really excited for his growth.
10: Tell me about the rest of the secondary. How'd they grade out?
11: Yeah, I thought for the most part that, you know, towards the end when they hit that long pass play and then they were able to get into rhythm a little bit in the run game with the quarterback run stuff, we misfit a couple plays, a couple missed tackles here or there. But as far as the overall communication, I thought it was really good. We were able to cover, and obviously Drew Serge is coming up and making a textbook punch out, all things that we kind of work really consistently at practice. It was just good to see a lot of things come to fruition, because it's been a lot of months and a teaching to a whole bunch of new people, and we're surely going to have a challenge this weekend.
10: We're visiting with Jimmy Rogers. We'll come back with more of the Cyclone Coach's Corner, fueled by Chevron, right after these messages on the Cyclone Network from Learfield.
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10: 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Also want to give a shout-out to Gary Lynch, great friend of Cyclone football for many, many years, going way back. Jordan's here representing Lynch's Barbecue, but Gary wants to wish you, Coach, the best of luck this weekend. And I don't know if you met Porky Lynch, but that's a great family. They it goes back to Dan McCarney. Dan McCarney, first guy he'll talk about with his time and aims is going to be Porky Lynch.
11: You know what? I believe it's the same crew that came out and had our parents for the showcase in the spring.
10: Nice.
11: And they were able to cook our family some food. So
10: they're awesome. They're great people.
11: Appreciate Porky.
10: Yeah, they're great people. Appreciate a lot of things about the way your guys responded on Saturday. Now you get this huge challenge going into a very tough environment against a team that is going to be very hungry. They played great on Saturday. When you watched them Saturday play against Northern Illinois, what kind of jumped off the page at you?
11: Yeah, I would say clean football, really disciplined. I think their O-line looked great. The running back is, I think he looks better than what he did last year, and I thought he was really had a solid season last year. But the thing that stands out, because I've watched Iowa over the years, is their wide receiver play is different this year. They have a dynamic slot in Nate Diaz. Vander Zee is a guy that we recruited at South Dakota State, so I'm very familiar with him and Luttmer. They went to the same high school. But their ability to stretch the field with the wide receivers, but also with DJ at tight end, and they can not only stretch the field at the tight end position, they're extremely physical. So there'll be multiple up front. They're more multiple than the last time that we had played them as far as a staff in 22. So we'll have our hands full, and we just got to come out and play fast and play physical, set edges on the defense, and find creative ways to get to the quarterback.
10: Got to fill those gaps, which is hard to do. Their offensive line's great at creating gaps. Your guys have to find a way to fill those gaps.
11: Yeah, I think the big thing, they're really consistent with what they do. Really technically sound. The way they run the football is really built on picking up junk fronts and blitzes. And so for us, we have to beat them with technique, and it will be physical. And our guys will have to play harder longer. That was kind of the message. To beat a good Iowa team, you have to play harder longer. So we need to come out with the right energy and the right focus and not get caught up on making a mistake or hanging our head because things didn't go our way in the moment. We have to be really exceptional about responding, not letting the chaos of the stadium get the best of us. And I think we will handle that. You know, we've kind of trained that along the way of hammering those things really all the way back from spring. Because if you want to win on the road, you want to beat tough teams, you got to be able to handle not just the play on the field, you got to be able to handle the emotion of it.
10: Tell me about Sullivan Schlumpkin and what you thought of him in his first game as a Cyclone. I was really impressed with him.
11: I would say his growth from last year to this year has been exceptional. His work ethic to become the player he is, to play with the confidence in what he does has really grown. And even last year, he's just a confident player. He was confident out of high school, comes from a great family, really a focused individual, straight-A student. Like, he is, looks like Clark Kent to me. He's like just a student of the game, and he understands things at a really high level. And if he doesn't, he always wants to know the answer of how could I do it better or should I think of this different. And once you kind of paint the picture for him, he kind of always gets it, and he very rarely makes mental mistakes. For him, he's taking huge steps, and I think he's playing his best football right now.
10: Exciting, because he's got a lot of football left ahead of him at Iowa State, too. And I thought one of my favorite moment in the game was Vince Benetti catching a touchdown pass. His first career catch is a touchdown, and here's a guy that was playing defensive end not that long ago, and great to see him having some success. I know you've been really excited about his growth.
11: You know, all these guys got cool stories because
10: they do.
11: There's a lot of guys on this team that maybe haven't gotten the opportunity. Vince has made the most of his opportunity. He's a guy that's kind of, he'll do anything to help the team, like many of the players that stayed. And I didn't know he's never caught a ball in a game. Like, that was new to me. I didn't look at and memorize all these kids' stats. And for his first catch to be a touchdown. I was joking with him. You need to get in Coach Roll's ear. You're batting 1,000. One completion, one touchdown. It doesn't do better than that. So, yeah, but Vince has been great since we've been here. Works his tail off. Has gotten better incrementally at the position, and I think his best football's ahead of him because he's still somewhat green to it all.
10: Talking with Aiden Flohr about him a little bit since they were high school teammates last week, he said, boy, he's a real intelligent guy. He's a real student of the game, and that has to go a long way too.
11: Yeah, I mean, his impact doesn't just stay on offense. He's been helping us on special teams. He's what we call our boss on punt, which is really the quarterback of that unit. So okay. He communicates the projections, makes all the checks. And for that, he's been great. Really anything that we ask him to do, whether it's KOR or punt or playing the tight end position or the nuances that go into our tight end position alone, probably the hardest mentally because they act as wide receivers. They have to know the route tree. They have to know a million motion shifts, trades, and then they got to know what they're doing, when they're doing it, and block the right guy with the right technique. And so I think he's taken huge growth. I'm proud of Vince.
10: Tell me about the offensive line as a whole. Was it what you were thinking it was going to be? Where can you make growth from week one to week two?
11: Yeah, I think the growth comes from playing with one another,
10: right.
11: Having knowledge of scheme and adjustments along the way together so that you're on the same page so that when you have to make adjustments, you don't need to draw everything up on the board because they've lived through enough together. There's no way that I can manufacture that. That comes with reps. The O-line that I had the most success with over the years, I mean, they started 29 games together, the whole group, and a lot right. of those guys, when you add up all of those starts together, you're looking in the hundreds. And we're not that right now. We've got a bunch of random pieces, and I don't mean random in a bad way. It's just the situation of what it was. I believe in the group. They just need more reps together. And I think there's some depth there, too, that obviously you mentioned having 9 O-linemen on the field. Not that we'll do that all the time, but try to be a defense coach and see 9 O-linemen run out at the middle of the field, and you don't really know what is that, you know?
10: Well,
11: you
10: got
11: to be able to fit it.
10: If there's a play in the game that illustrates what we started this whole conversation with, which was the cleanliness of getting in and out of the huddle and not having a false start, that was the play that was going to test it. And you passed that with flying colors. But I'd never seen that before. That's some creative stuff from Coach Roll.
11: That's a lot of gaps. I'd tell you that if you're only playing with 4 D linemen, it's a hard fit for DBs. They don't know what gaps are at that level when it gets to gap 8, you know. So I don't know what letter that is. On defense, you refer to all those gaps as letters, and that was in the E gap. And on the opposite side, it got all the way to F. So
10: it's like, is that 19 personnel, or what are we calling that? I don't know. That was some pretty fun stuff. But I mean,
11: we just call it Goliath.
10: Okay, it looked like it. Because Eric and I were on the broadcast, and he said, "Yep, there's 4 guys running off, and there's still 5 offensive linemen out there." So there were 9. We were trying to add them up.
11: You know what? Going against Tyler for so many years, it is unique when. At times, he would rotate O-lineman for O-lineman. Then you'd see a tight end and an O-lineman come on. Then you'd see a wide receiver, 3 running backs, an O-lineman. After a while, you just kind of give up on the personnel, and you just start like looking at things, trying to like, I don't know what this is right now. And you're just trying to make your best guess of what play would they do with these bodies on the field? Because it is unique. You know, just on Saturday, we ran 27 different personnels.
10: Wow. And

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2: sneakers.
1: Sneakers.
2: Kernels.
1: Kernels.
2: Become bottles.
1: Become bottles.
2: And ethanol.
1: And ethanol.
2: And thousands of other things you'd never expect.
1: And
2: I will corn.
1: Of other
2: grown from
1: things you
2: more.
1: You'd never
2: learn more.
1: Expect.
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3: Welcome back to the Cyclone Coach's Corner, fueled by Chevron. We're wrapping things up here with Jimmy Rogers, and I want to thank all our guests tonight. It's been a fun show. And Coach, the receiver room, I thought it was cool to see a lot of different guys get involved. Now, obviously, we saw the shot in the end zone, Devin Boyd, resulted in a pass interference, but Dom Overby made some big catches. I thought you had a lot of guys involved, and they did a pretty good job.
4: Yeah, I'd agree. Amari Hayes has made some really good catches. Yeah. I thought the scramble on Rainer's part, being able to roll out of those. I mean, some explosive plays that happen in college football usually stem from off-scripted plays. Yeah. And that was an example of one. I thought Amari played well. Dom played well. Unfortunately, Cody didn't get enough targets or really any. I think he had two. But to get those guys involved, I think is critical, because we're going to be as great as the sum of our parts, and that's everybody collectively having a role and doing their job and playing fast.
3: Tell me about Carter Papps. What can people be excited about with his future at Iowa State?
4: Yeah, I think really good body. He's just a good football player. If you go back and watch his high school film, he just kind of does everything. And when we showed up to Washington State, he's kind of a more put-together player. He's over 200 pounds, runs well, instinctual, kind of a savvy player. He's really good at catching the ball through traffic and being physical. The thing that probably is underrated is how physical he is as a blocker, and how being gritty and doing the things that most wide receivers typically don't like to do. It's really what's earned his trust inside of this offense, is being consistent at everything.
3: Yeah.
4: So it was good to get him out there. He was kind of limited some during camp just with a hammy, but he's healthy now and he looks great.
3: Thought Kyle did a great job on those kickoffs. Do you want him to try to get touchbacks every time, or will be the times where you say, no, let's set up our coverage team?
4: Yeah, it really depends on who we're defending. I'm cool with touchbacks, but eventually we will be trying to pin people deep. And he's good enough to hang it up there and kind of kick enough touchbacks to put people to sleep and make people have to play on edge consistently. Was impressed with just... He is just Joe Cool. He has no emotions out there. 100% on the field goals and PAT, and then to kick seven touchbacks. He's really skilled at what he does.
3: Well, it's nice to have that option, to be able to say, hey, we can get a touchback when we need one. that hasn't always been the case.
4: That's the best, because the most violent, 8 seconds of play is on kickoff. And
3: right.
4: So to know that you don't have to put your best 11 down there running down the field, and that you can opt to get a touchback is big.
3: Seemed like the punters did well. They pinned him inside the 20 frequently.
4: Yeah, I would say that was an area in which we need the punt placement is a big thing. On their one return, we were able to tackle them, but we were kind of out of whack just because we were punting to the right, and you kind of let one of those punts drift. And as you can see, if you watch the Iowa game versus Northern Illinois, their punter shanks one, and it was meant to be sent to the right, and that one mistake against great teams led to a 70-some yard touchdown. So placement, consistency, and this is a fun fact, Ethan Gurney has never kicked in a football game
5: Wow.
4: in his life. And so, like, how did you recruit him? Well, he's from Australia.

0: And he has learned how to punt in the last year.
1: Wow.
0: And he was so excited to run out of Jack Trice. And I forgot that until I was eating lunch with him today. He's like, Coach, that was my first I've ever played. It was my first football game I've ever played in. And he's like, I couldn't sleep all Saturday night after that game. I was just so juiced up. And his parents were watching back in Australia at 3 in the morning.
1: Oh, man. I love it. Well, I one thing that just jumped off the page at me, Coach, was the joy that your guys play the game with. Obviously, you got to do the work to experience that joy. And they did that. And but just to watch them flying around, rallying around each other. It was cool, and I think the crowd really fed off that. There was a lot of energy going back and forth between the fans and the players.
0: You know, that's a product of creating the relationships and our players enjoying being with one another and coming together on all the things that we said that we would be from spring to fall, or spring through camp and in the summer. And it's a collection of all of those things. Football, you only get 12 opportunities, but the way they practice, their buy-in throughout our time together, it's cool to see them have fun and do what they were supposed to do on Saturday. And we got to stay connected in that, because we're going to face adversity along the way of this season. And that connection is what pulls you through. It's not hate for another team. It's love and connection of a one team playing together and finding joy in the competition with one another.
1: You've been a part of some great rivalries, and obviously South Dakota State, North Dakota State is right at the top. And you had to go knock that mountain, the king off the top of the mountain. You did as a program. How much do you appreciate college football rivalries?
0: Yeah, I love it. It's what you kind of envision when you're a younger player just growing up and thinking of college football, because it's what you watch on TV. I think this one is one of the best in the country, and there's a spirit behind it. How we prepare as coaches doesn't change. How the players prepare doesn't change. It is really more so about the mindset and having the right energy, playing with emotion, not being emotional. And the biggest thing is handling adversity in the game. When things don't go your way, you can't let the crowd get the best of you, and you got to stay consistent. And when close games, you know, when they come down to the wire, you got to be able to execute.
1: Awesome. Coach, appreciate your time as always.
0: Thank you.
1: All right, and we want to thank Isaac Terrell and Jalen Bibbs as well, and Christy Martins. Hope you can join us again next week for the
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0: Body Like a Back Road. It's Sam Hunt. I'm Bev Rainey. Hope you had a great Labor Day weekend. Here's what Sam likes to do on his downtime.
1: When we have days off, especially if it's only a day or two, we'll hang out at the house and just take it as easy as possible. We have a fun river we can float down, the Harpeth River, which is just outside of town. So we floated the river a couple times. That's been a lot of fun. But when we're off for good, I like to bird hunt. So I'll get in the woods and bird hunt and fish. But yeah, bird hunt, fish, and hang with my babies.
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4: We're definitely going to be late to the concert. I feel like we should be there by now.
5: I'm just taking a little detour. I got to fill up my gas tank, and I know this place a couple towns over where the gas is cheaper.
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11: And good evening, your Big Country Live Doppler forecast. A slight chance of thunderstorms, mainly before 7. Partly cloudy for the remainder of the evening and overnight, lows dip near 60. Tomorrow, sunny, highs of 80. Tomorrow night will be clear, lows of 51. And Thursday, sunny, highs of 80. For more on your weather, log online to BigCountry1077.com.
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0: Country and she knows it. And Luke Bryan giving up the goods on the secret to such a great marriage with his wife, Caroline.
1: 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We have fun. I mean, listen, there's some opposites attract that goes on. I think it makes us drive each other crazy, but then it pulls us together too. In the grand scheme of things, we just have a ball in life and have a ball with our kids. I can't take my children anywhere where someone does not compliment them on their manners and behavior, and that is 1,000% her art. She's always said my children are going to know how to act and be respectful, and it really showcases, and I try to let her know when those moments happen.
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5: And a good evening, your Big Country Live Doppler forecast. A slight chance of thunderstorms, mainly before 7. Partly cloudy for the remainder of the evening and overnight, lows dip near 60. Tomorrow, sunny, highs of 80. Tomorrow night will be clear, lows of 51. And Thursday, sunny, highs of 80. For more on your weather, log online to BigCountry1077.com.
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0: Just got a request for some Josh Ross and Hate How You Look. We're going to play that for you next. Here he is talking a little about it.
1: Hate How You Look is just a fun, kind of like cheeky song, I feel like. It's a situation that some of us have been in where, you know, you maybe break up with somebody, you don't see them for a period of time, and then once you see them, you're like, damn, they look really good. Maybe you regret a little bit not being with them anymore. And yeah, it's just a really fun up-tempo song. I like rock songs too, so it kind of leans into that.
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6: 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One boy, now I'm dead. I'm going to pick it up. 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
7: I have so much to do before the Big Prices Are Right show this Sunday at the Clay County Fair. 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Oh, and what am I going to wear?
8: Well, I'm wearing my new suit. 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
7: Find something a little more modern. 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
10: 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Consider joining Kiwanis After Five in Spencer. We meet the first and third Tuesday of the month at the Spencer Golf and Country Club. Our meetings begin at 5:30 right after work, and we keep our meetings to under an hour. Throughout the year, Kiwanis After Five stays active with numerous projects, such as Just Because Roses, Christmas Boxes during the Grand Meander, and much more. We also give back by awarding scholarships to graduating seniors. 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Or better yet, we invite you to attend one of our meetings in person at the Spencer Golf and Country Club, Kiwanis After Five of Spencer. 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
2: And a good evening, your Big Country Live Doppler forecast. A slight chance of thunderstorms, mainly before 7. Partly cloudy for the remainder of the evening and overnight, lows dip near 60. Tomorrow, sunny, highs of 80. Tomorrow night will be clear, lows of 51. And Thursday, sunny, highs of 80. For more on your weather, log online to BigCountry1077.com.
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0: Megan Maroney's Medicine, Country Nights Live. Kenny Chesney's got new music coming out, and Megan Maroney insisted that she sing on a new duet.
1: I knew that she would attack the song the way I wanted it. There's something about her voice. Sometimes when Megan sings, she sounds like she's been up all night. Before I sent her the song, Megan called me and she goes, I hear you cut a song called It Just Got Weird. And she goes, I want to sing on it. She volunteered. Well, she damn near insisted. Her voice is perfect for the emotion and the angst of that song, because there's a moment where you just know that it's over. No matter how old you are, you know.
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19: 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It appears by its own numbers, the U.S. government seems insolvent. It's reported that the Treasury shows about $6 trillion in assets and over $47 trillion in liabilities. Add it all up, and it looks like the U.S. owes more than $130 trillion it doesn't have. 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
1: Lainey Wilson is returning to host the CMA Awards for the third year in a row. And this one's a big milestone. The 60th anniversary of Country's Biggest Night. You can watch it live November 18th on ABC and Disney+. Lainey says she's had so much fun hosting the last 2 years. And this year's show is going to be extra special. American Airlines is tipping its hat to Dolly Parton by renumbering its daily Dallas to Nashville flight. What's now flight number 1396 becomes flight 9-5, a nod to her song 9-5. The change kicks in March 28th, hopefully just in time for fans to fly 9-5 straight into newly renamed Dolly International Airport. And Taylor Swift is back on top of country radio for the first time in 13 years. Her Toy Story 5 track, I Knew It, I Knew You, is officially number one, her 13th country chart topper. She's been talking lately about the double meanings in her lyrics, from days versus days to the way toys only see the world from the height of the grass. That's your Country Nights Live news update. I'm Bev Rainey.
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0: And a good evening, your Big Country Live Doppler forecast. A slight chance of thunderstorms, mainly before 7. Partly cloudy for the remainder of the evening and overnight, lows dip near 60. Tomorrow, sunny, highs of 80. Tomorrow night will be clear, lows of 51. And Thursday, sunny, highs of 80. For more on your weather, log online to BigCountry1077.com.
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When you love country music like we do, playing lots of it, it's easy. 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

0: Jason Aldean's Anytime Soon. This is Country Nights Live. Got a request for some Eric Church. That's coming up next. You know, here over the Labor Day weekend in Nashville, it was packed downtown and up and down Broadway. We like to call it Nash Vegas. Eric Church has got a bar there called Chiefs. Here's what he says makes it different from all the rest.
1: We're still the only bar down there that we have singer-songwriters. We have a venue that brings in people, you know, five, six nights a week that maybe can't play anywhere else. We don't make them play other people's songs. We let them play their songs. It's about people being discovered. It's about them being able to play their music to showcase their art in one of the busiest entertainment districts in the country.
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24: 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It's coming at me from all directions. And you know what? Bottom line, I just need the news that matters. 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
6: Hey, it's Wednesday, everybody. Welcome to show number 1706. It's After Midnight. I'm your host, Granger Smith. Happy midweek. Can you believe we're halfway through it already? I've got some good news headed your way. As always, I'll read it for you coming up. I've also got some Nashville news. And Hudson, as always, has got some stories about your favorite stars out there in Nashville. And I've got a really good list of country music to play for you. With You Till the Sun Comes Up begins right here. It's hour number one. Keep the dial right here. It's After Midnight.

0: All right, here's some good news. Listen to this. A woman reunited with her fiancé's ashes after a suitcase mix-up. Strange. Hang on, let's see what happens. Laura Bayless was traveling to scatter her late fiancé's ashes when a stranger accidentally took her suitcase. This guy did the wrong thing. A viral social media post helped track down the passenger who had it, and she got the ashes back and completed her trip to Hollybell Bay. Strange, I know. She waited 5 years to feel ready to make the journey.
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1: I think the underlying theme is Proverbs 3, 4 through 6, trust in the Lord with all your heart. Lean not on your own understanding. I was trusting in myself. I was making good money. I was idolizing the lifestyle. I was putting everything on my shoulders, saying, I'm doing all of this. I'm creating all this. I'm thinking about all this. I'm doing all this. And then Granger decided to leave touring. Parker decided to leave to go to Washington, D.C. It's like a lot of different moving parts here, but sure. Parker left Yee, so I had to run Yee myself. Granger was leaving music. And so, you know, I had to deal with that. And I was like, all right, cool. I'm just going to get up earlier. I'm going to work out harder. I'm going to do 3 workouts. I'm going to, you know, time block all this. And then I just broke down and I was like, Lord, the Lord broke me down. I broke down. Lord, save me. I can't do this. I thought I could. I need you.
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3: Hey, y'all, it's Granger Smith here on After Midnight. Thanks for staying up.

So I got a topic I want to discuss next hour. I want to hear from you on this. Where do you stand on electric cars? Call me. We'll talk next hour. 866-607-8383.

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0: Stick around. Ann Hudson is coming up with the latest buzz from Nashville. And give us a tease of what you got coming up.
1: Oh, wow, Granger. This is so impressive when country legends' farewell concert didn't just sell out. It reportedly set a world record and made an unbelievable amount of money. Got that story coming up in your Nashville news next. Playing.

0: 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It's Ann Hudson.
1: Talk about going out with a bang. Alan Jackson's final concert reportedly set a new world record for single show revenue. According to touring data, his farewell at Nashville's Nissan Stadium grossed $34.7 million, with all 56,000 tickets sold. That makes Alan the first artist ever to gross more than $30 million from one concert. Of course, the star-packed lineup also included George Strait, Luke Combs, Carrie Underwood, Lainey Wilson, and many more. But that is amazing. Oh, this is so cute. Dolly Parton's legacy is growing in cornfields across North America. 20 farms in 15 states have created Dolly-themed corn mazes, celebrating the 31st anniversary of her Imagination Library. The attractions include Dolly trivia, music, storytelling, and photo ops, with part of the ticket proceeds supporting the literacy program. And you know, Dolly Parton did not just keep her cancer battle secret from the world. She even kept it private from her family members. She said she just wanted everyone around her to remain positive and not to worry about her. Aw, sweet Dolly.
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11: Big Country Live Doppler forecast. Sunny today, highs approaching 80. For this evening, it will be clear, lows dip near 51. Thursday, sunny, highs of 80. Thursday night, clear, lows of 58. And Friday, mostly sunny and breezy, highs of 84, with Friday night being a chance of thunderstorms at 50%. For more on your weather, log online to BigCountry1077.com.
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6: Hey, welcome to Wednesday. Halfway through the work week, it's After Midnight, y'all. Granger Smith here. I'm your host. I got this question. It's been a good one. What's your opinion on electric cars? Polarizing question. I'm getting all kinds of phone calls about this. 866-607-8383. Earl Dibbles Jr., who we know where he stands on electric cars, the country boy's coming here with a dumb criminal story. And I got a whole bunch of good country music to play for you. Hour number two starts right now.

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1: Okay, here we go again, asking this question. How do you feel about electric vehicles? So far, and I have to preface by saying I've got no interest in this subject. I have no skin in the game. I have no reason to defend or go against electric vehicles. I'm an old school diesel truck driving guy, all right? But I will say that so far, every single phone call, every single one has been way against any kind of electric vehicle. What does that say? Is that the way of the public, or is that the way of my listeners on this radio program? Call me. How do you feel about EVs? 866-607-8383.
2: Here's my stand. They have their place, but they're not an end-all. I'm a volunteer firefighter. From a crash point, they're safer. From a fire hazard, they're more dangerous. You know, there's goods and bads about them. Me personally, I hope to never have to own one from what I know about them.
1: Until that last sentence, that was the most generous thing anyone has called in and said about them. Okay, so that's an interesting thought, that if one day we would have to own them. I don't like that idea. That one day we would be forced to own something like this. 866-607-8383.
3: Good morning, Granger. It's Trucker Mr. Ed here, rolling into Phoenix. No one's ever going to restore an electric vehicle and call it a classic. It's not going to be like a 57 Chevy or a 67 Corvette. It's just not going to happen. They're going to end up coming back, ground up, and turned into another Toyota. All right, enjoy the show.
1: Hey, that's actually a great point. No one's going to ever restore an electric vehicle in the same way that you wouldn't see somebody with an old cell phone. What is that? That's an old iPhone 3 I restored. You know, no one says that about electric motors or technology of any kind. So that's an interesting thought of how this shapes this conversation. How do you feel about electric vehicles? 866-607-8383.
0: 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Just call and leave a message at 866-607-8383. 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
2: 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We meet the first and third Tuesday of the month at the Spencer Golf and Country Club. Our meetings begin at 5:30 right after work, and we keep our meetings to under an hour. Throughout the year, Kiwanis After Five stays active with numerous projects, such as Just Because Roses, Christmas Boxes during the Grand Meander, and much more. We also give back by awarding scholarships to graduating seniors. If you want to learn more about Kiwanis After Five or see what we're up to, visit our page on Facebook. Or better yet, we invite you to attend one of our meetings in person at the Spencer Golf and Country Club, Kiwanis After Five of Spencer, a group of like-minded volunteers making a difference in the community, one child at a time.
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4: My name is Isaac Storley, and I am in ninth grade. 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

0: Hey, Granger Smith, over-the-road truck driver Tim here, running from South Bend, Indiana to Fort Worth, Texas, listening to you like I do every night you're on for every show you do. God bless, brother.
1: Well, thank you, sir. Appreciate you listening to After Midnight. No.

0: country, more than where we live. It's what we love. You're up after midnight with Granger Smith.
1: Hey, girl. Whoa, now. You know you got everybody looking.

Four taco stands, one fake gun, a guy who thought he could outrun the law in Vegas. Spoiler alert, he couldn't. Let's talk about this real-life taco bandit and the charges that could land him behind bars for life. Earl Dibbles Jr. is going to share this dumb criminal story with us next. Let me tell

0: Dibbles and Dumb Criminals on After Midnight.
1: Out in Vegas, some city slicker, 38-year-old Jose Manuel Arce Martinez, thought he could play cowboy with a knockoff pistol and rob taco vendors like he was a dang GTA game. Over 1 week, this hombre hit 4 taco stands with his bootleg boomstick, swiping folks' cash, phones, jewelry, even their wallets and with their IDs in them. But now the law's caught up, and it looking like he's got charges longer than a CVS receipt. Armed robbery, brandishing a gun, being a felon with a firearm, you name it. If he's found guilty, he could be gone away for life. I hope the jail food's spicy, buddy, because you ain't getting no tacos where you're going. Shoot.
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7: Your Big Country Live Doppler forecast. Sunny today, highs approaching 80. For this evening, it will be clear, lows dip near 51. Thursday, sunny, highs of 80. Thursday night, clear, lows of 58. And Friday, mostly sunny and breezy, highs of 84, with Friday night being a chance of thunderstorms at 50%. For more on your weather, log online to BigCountry1077.com.
8: missing. A little over 3 weeks ago, my wife passed away. She decided to take her own life. My wife was only 23. We have 2 daughters, 8 and 1.5. I never saw it coming. I'm devastated and lost. I know it's still fresh and it hurts, and I have so much anger, not towards my wife and not towards God. Matthew, so sorry, brother. It's tough to even read your email. It's tough to read. You have a tough road ahead of you, no doubt, but you also have a lot of life. I think it's important, Matthew, in the situation, especially with suicide, that you reinforce with these girls over and over, I am not leaving you.
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5: Hey, thank y'all for starting your Wednesday here with me on After Midnight. I'm Granger Smith, your host, and I've got some things written down here that went down on this day in history I want to talk about coming up. Plus, some Nashville news with Ann Hudson. She's coming in here to tell you about your favorite stars in Nashville and what they're up to and all the stories they got going on. Hang tight for all of this here early on a Wednesday. I'm glad you're with me.

0: 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It's time for This Day in History on After Midnight with Granger Smith.
1: On this day, September the 9th, 1776, Congress named this new nation the United States of America. 1950, California became the 31st state in the nation. 1956, Elvis appeared on the Ed Sullivan Show after earning big ratings for the Steve Allen Show, the Dorsey Brothers Stage Show, and the Milton Berle Show. Sullivan finally reneged on his Presley ban, signing the controversial singing star to an unprecedented $50,000 contract for three appearances. With 60 million viewers, or 82.6% of all TV viewers at the time tuning in, the appearance garnered the show's best ratings in 2 years and became the most watched TV broadcast of all the 1950s. 1972, the Soviet Union beat the USA in the most controversial international basketball game ever. 2007, the NFL nabbed the New England Patriots in a Spygate scandal. Some famous birthdays include actor and comedian Adam Sandler, country singer Hunter Hayes, jazz singer Michael Bublé, country singer Lauren Daigle, actor Hugh Grant, actress Michelle Williams, and actor and comedian Charles Esten. Those are just a few things that went down on this day in history.
0: Thanks for staying up all night here on After Midnight with Granger Smith.
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10: Locally, Council 3965 of Clay and O'Brien Counties feed and interact with the community through omelet breakfasts that support local nonprofit organizations. 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
12: You shoot things. 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
13: 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And I saw a guy talking about like, nobody can be you like you can. 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

0: on from dusk till dawn. We're glad you're here. 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

0: Hey, it's Justin. Just wanted to say I love your morning shows. Gets me up and about them. I do work first shift assembly for a Honda supplier. Just waking up, heading to work, getting that grind, son. Love you, Granger.
1: Well, thank you, sir. Appreciate you listening to After Midnight. See?

We know the night shift isn't easy. That's why we're bringing the music and the meaning. Granger's with you all night with songs, stories, and conversations that keep it real. Thanks for being a part of the After Midnight family.

0: Ann Hudson is about to jump on and share some Nashville news with us. Ann, what do you have lined up?
1: Dang, Granger, did you see Kelsey Ballerini stepping in to protect an artist online? I've got that scoop and story coming up in your Nashville news next.
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0: 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It's Ann Hudson.
1: So Kelsea Ballerini is defending Stella Lefty after critics attacked the rising singer over her Grand Ole Opry debut last Wednesday. The backlash even reached a sweet backstage video of Stella singing Boston with two guests from St. Jude Children's Hospital. Kelsea jumped into the Opry's comments, reminding fans that the legendary stage celebrates all kinds of country music, new, old, traditional, and even current, and calling the backstage moment beautiful. Aw, this is so cute. Dolly Parton's legacy is growing in cornfields across North America. 20 farms in 15 states have created Dolly-themed corn mazes, celebrating the 31st anniversary of her Imagination Library. The attractions include Dolly trivia, music, storytelling, and photo ops, with part of the ticket proceeds supporting the literacy program. And you know, Dolly Parton did not just keep her cancer battle secret from the world. She even kept it private from her family members. She said she just wanted everyone around her to remain positive and not to worry about her. Aw, sweet Dolly.
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1: Ann with an E.
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9: Your Big Country Live Doppler forecast. Sunny today, highs approaching 80. For this evening, it will be clear, lows dip near 51. Thursday, sunny, highs of 80. Thursday night, clear, lows of 58. And Friday, mostly sunny and breezy, highs of 84, with Friday night being a chance of thunderstorms at 50%. For more on your weather, log online to BigCountry1077.com.
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6: Hour number four, here we go. It's After Midnight. Granger Smith here, your host, halfway through the work week together. Glad to be right alongside you. Hey, I've got this question. Who does fall remind you of? Think about that and call me. 866-607-8383. Earl Dibbles Jr., the country boy, got a dumb criminal story to tell us, and I got a good list of country music to play for you. Darkness is about to run away. Sun's about to come up. That means it's hour number four. It's After Midnight. Let's go.

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1: Okay, asking this question, interesting question, and I've gotten some really good phone calls. The question is this: who does fall remind you of? The season of fall, is there a person that is centered around that in your mind, that you think of them when you think of fall? 866-607-8383.
2: Hey, right away, when you talked about who I thought of for fall, immediately Reggie Jackson came to mind. Old baseball player, Mr. October. I don't know any sports fan out there that wouldn't think of Reggie Jackson in the fall.
1: That's a good phone call. Original phone call. I wouldn't have thought of that off the top of my head. And you're the first one to mention an athlete. And why wouldn't we? I mean, somebody could call in and talk about a football player. Would that not remind you of fall? It's kind of a good point here. 866-607-8383.
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0: Hey, y'all, it's Granger Smith here on After Midnight. Thanks for staying up.
1: She was dressed to kill. I was in my booth.

Imagine getting arrested because deputies think you're carrying a shotgun, but it turns out you actually have swords wrapped up in a sweatshirt. Earl Dibbles Jr. is going to share that dumb criminal story with us next.

0: Dibbles and Dumb Criminals on After Midnight.
1: Up in Mariana, Florida, deputies got called out because some feller was acting ornery in a parking lot. Folks said he looked like he had himself a shotgun wrapped in a sweatshirt on his back. Lawman got there and rounded up 31-year-old Joshua Bowles. He didn't have no shotgun. Turns out he had four dadgum swords all wrapped up in that old sweatshirt. Old boy admitted that them swords was his, and he done had seven felonies before, and he got arrested for carrying concealed weapons. I don't even know where you find them four swords these days, much less tote them around wrapped up in a hoodie. Shoot.
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8: Your Big Country Live Doppler forecast: sunny today, highs approaching 80. For this evening, it will be clear, lows dip near 51. Thursday, sunny, highs of 80. Thursday night, clear, lows of

58, and Friday mostly sunny and breezy, highs of 84, with Friday night being a chance of thunderstorms at 50%. For more on your weather, log online to BigCountry1077.com.

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1: Been to both Carolinas, seen a big Montana sky, driven up and down the coast a few times, London, Paris, paradise, but ain't got much memory of the scenes, come to think I missed them all.

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5: Wednesday, early risers. Welcome to After Midnight with me, your host, Granger Smith. I've got some good news. Besides the fact that it's halfway through the work week, I want to read that for you coming up. Plus some Nashville news with Ann Hudson. She's keeping you in touch with all your favorite stars out there in Nashville. All of this here early on a Wednesday. Get that coffee hot. We're still after midnight.

0: All right, here's some good news. Listen to this. A woman reunited with her fiancé's ashes after a suitcase mix-up. Strange. Hang on, let's see what happens. Laura Bayless was traveling to scatter her late fiancé's ashes when a stranger accidentally took her suitcase. This guy did the wrong thing. A viral social media post helped track down the passenger who had it, and she got the ashes back and completed her trip to Hollybell Bay. Strange, I know. She waited 5 years to feel ready to make the journey.
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8: 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Consider joining Kiwanis After Five in Spencer. We meet the first and third Tuesday of the month at the Spencer Golf and Country Club. Our meetings begin at 5:30 right after work, and we keep our meetings to under an hour. Throughout the year, Kiwanis After Five stays active with numerous projects, such as Just Because Roses, Christmas Boxes during the Grand Meander, and much more. We also give back by awarding scholarships to graduating seniors. If you want to learn more about Kiwanis After Five or see what we're up to, visit our page on Facebook. Or better yet, we invite you to attend one of our meetings in person at the Spencer Golf and Country Club, Kiwanis After Five of Spencer, a group of like-minded volunteers making a difference in the community, one child at a time.

0: 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That's what we're all about. Thanks for staying up here on After Midnight with Granger Smith.
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0: this is Sky. 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
1: 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I sure appreciate you listening.
2: He's a ranch hand in a pinch, man. Hotter than the red on the cattle brand. 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A cast iron skillet swinging lid flipper.

0: Stick around. Ann Hudson is coming up with the latest buzz from Nashville. And give us a tease of what you got coming up.
1: Oh, wow, Granger. This is so impressive when country legend's farewell concert didn't just sell out. It reportedly set a world record and made an unbelievable amount of money. Got that story coming up in your Nashville news next.

0: 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It's Ann Hudson.
1: Talk about going out with a bang. Alan Jackson's final concert reportedly set a new world record for single show revenue. According to touring data, his farewell at Nashville's Nissan Stadium grossed $34.7 million. With all 56,000 tickets sold, that makes Alan the first artist ever to gross more than $30 million from one concert. Of course, the star-packed lineup also included George Strait, Luke Combs, Carrie Underwood, Lainey Wilson, and many more.

0: more, but that is amazing. Oh, this is so cute. Dolly Parton's legacy is growing in cornfields across North America. 20 farms in 15 states have created Dolly-themed corn mazes, celebrating the 31st anniversary of her Imagination Library. The attractions include Dolly trivia, music, storytelling, and photo ops, with part of the ticket proceeds supporting the literacy program. And you know, Dolly Parton did not just keep her cancer battle secret from the world. She even kept it private from her family members. She said she just wanted everyone around her to remain positive and not to worry about her. Aw, sweet Dolly.
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7: Your Big Country Live Doppler forecast. Sunny today, highs approaching 80. For this evening, it will be clear, lows dip near 51. Thursday, sunny, highs of 80. Thursday night, clear, lows of 58. And Friday, mostly sunny and breezy, highs of 84, with Friday night being a chance of thunderstorms at 50%. For more on your weather, log online to BigCountry1077.com.

raising one and playing one. For all you hard-working third shifters, keeping this country moving. Thanks so much for turning it up here on After Midnight with Granger Smith.

Hey, thank you guys so much for sharing your Wednesday here with me on After Midnight. Before you take off and get your day started, let me remind you, God is great and He is worthy of our praise. I'm Granger Smith, coming to you all from the Yee Yee Farm in Central Texas. If you're just now getting your day started and you still want to hang out some more, you know you can. Join me for Mornings with Granger, another show over on Yee Yee Radio. We're going to continue these same conversations over there. The link to Yee Yee Radio is in the bio of our Instagram at After Midnight Granger Smith. Thank y'all for hanging out. Hi.

0: officials, the diplomatic tensions as well in the Middle East between the UK and Israel. ABC's Karen Waugh.
1: The UK and other allies now banning trade with Israeli settlements, while calling the Israeli government's actions in Gaza a stain on the conscience of the world. Israel called the accusations outrageous and false. It responded by closing the British consulate in Jerusalem.
0: Several European countries have also banned trade with West Bank settlements. The price of oil now topping $100 a barrel again after attacks on oil facilities. Federal investigators say there's no indication in the flight data recorders to indicate brakes or thrusters were deployed before the crash of that Amazon cargo jet in Miami on Sunday. Today, NTSB investigator Chi-Hoon Shin says they will be talking to the pilot and the co-pilot, who were both hospitalized after the crash.
2: With the cockpit voice recorder, while we have that data, crew accounts and crew interviews will help fill in some of the blanks for us that the crew remembers in terms of actions that they might have done but not verbalized.
0: The Republican midterm convention kicks off today. Texas Senator Ted Cruz worried about the Democrats winning in November.
3: We will see 2 years of just relentless partisan war from the Democrats. Their objective is going to be impeachment circus, impeachment every week, investigations, subpoenas.
0: He says the midterms will be time of choosing. You're listening to the ABC News.
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0: Some jurors in the Lindsey Clancy trial are offering new insight into how the case ended in a mistrial.
12: The prosecution argued the murders were premeditated, but some jurors say the state's case left questions unanswered. The jury foreperson saying, quote, everything proved she loved her children and must have snapped. Another juror telling Boston station WBZ, quote, there was so much doubt. Adding, the prosecution didn't have a figurative smoking gun.
0: That's ABC's Faith Abube. The Kremlin releasing details of a call between President Trump and Russian leader Vladimir Putin. Here's ABC's Rachel Scott.
13: The Kremlin putting out a lengthy statement saying that Russian President Vladimir Putin did speak by phone with President Trump. They called that call constructive. The president was pushing for a swift end to the war in Ukraine. They also said that Putin was claiming that Russia does not have any aggressive intentions toward Europe. But of course, all of this follows that meeting between Special Envoy Steve Witkoff that was there in Russia with Putin, as well as the president's son-in-law, Jared Kushner.
0: ABC senior political correspondent Rachel Scott. Witkoff and Kushner have also been meeting with Ukrainian President Volodymyr Zelensky. We could see a foldable iPhone from Apple. Apple's widely expected to roll it out later today. The Girl Scouts are introducing a couple of new cookies, but only one of them for people. Sparklables avoids all nine of the major food allergies. The other is just for our four-legged friends. The Patch Pals cookie is a dog treat. Sherry Preston, ABC News.
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15: Your KICD live Doppler forecast. Sunny today, highs approaching 80 degrees west, northwesterly wind at 5 to 10 miles per hour. For this evening, it will be mostly clear, lows of 51. Northwesterly wind around 5 miles per hour, becoming calm in the evening. Tomorrow, sunny, highs near 80, light southwesterly wind at 5 to 10 miles per hour. Thursday night will be clear, lows of 58. Friday, mostly sunny, highs near 84 and breezy. Friday night, a 50% chance of showers and thunderstorms. Overnight, partly cloudy, lows of 57. And the first day of the Clay County Fair on Saturday, mostly sunny, highs of 74. For more on your weather, log online to northwestiowanow.com.

0: after the hour on This Morning, America's First News. 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
7: Derby Country Live Doppler forecast. Sunny today, highs approaching 80. For this evening, it will be clear, lows dip near 51. Thursday, sunny, highs of 80. Thursday night, clear, lows of 58. And Friday, mostly sunny and breezy, highs of 84, with Friday night being a chance of thunderstorms at 50%. For more on your weather, log online to BigCountry1077.com.
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9: Thanks for spending time with us. Welcome into Wednesday, September 9. Gordon Deal with Nicole Murray. Some of our top stories and headlines. U.S. forces hit Iranian oil tankers. Iran retaliated and crude reached $100 a barrel this morning. Trump moves to ban some Canadian products in a further tariff battle. Republicans host a two-day midterm convention starting today in Dallas. Seahawks and Patriots kick off the NFL season tonight in Seattle. LIV Golf has filed for bankruptcy. American Ben Shelton upset Carlos Alcaraz at the U.S. Open in a five-set match that ended at 3:33 this morning. And now a single mom paid off $25,000 in debt. Her story in about 20 minutes. 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How will Canada's retaliatory tariffs impact American businesses and consumers? And what would happen if President Trump follows through in his threat to, quote, end all trade with Canada? Canada's retaliatory taxes went into effect yesterday. Here's international trade attorney Michelle Schultz, based in Dallas. Michelle, set the scene.
10: Canada has decided to retaliate against the many tariffs that we have imposed on Canadian products entering the United States. Canada is going to, dollar for dollar, impose tariffs on U.S. products entering Canada. So that means it's going to be much harder for U.S. companies to do business with Canada, to export to Canada, and to make sales to Canadian customers.
9: Explain, I guess, what those logistics are like. I couldn't pretend to know if you're an importer and or exporter.
10: Well, when you import and export, there is a heavy paperwork burden. And the importer of record has to file an entry with customs. We have customs, and Canada has customs. And so now what's going to happen is anyone who exports from the U.S. to Canada is going to have to go through a much more stringent tariff and duty payment process when they export to Canada. Canadian customs will collect higher duties, up to 50%, that mirror the duties we're collecting. The interesting thing here really is it's the importer who pays duties. So we have taxed our importers already on Canadian goods. Now you're going to see Canada taxing their importers on U.S. goods, and trade will slow. It will certainly slow, and it will certainly become more expensive.
9: Along those lines, I guess, Michelle, what does it mean for, say, businesses and consumers?
10: So for businesses, we're now seeing companies pivot again. They've been pivoting quite a bit as rules change. We thought Canada was going to be a trading partner we could work with for the long term. But for the time being, Canada is not very interested in buying our products, and they're going to tax them really high. The average importer and exporter has the challenge of complying with Canadian law on Canadian imports, and if they're importing from Canada, to pay taxes on those imports in the U.S. This is a far step away from the NAFTA, which is now the USMCA, and where we used to consider Canada a really easy trading partner.
9: Yeah. Jeez. We're speaking with Michelle Schultz, international trade attorney, also founder and managing partner of Schultz Trade Law in Dallas. We're talking about what's next in the trade battle between the U.S. and Canada. Boy, the president went so far, I think, on Friday to even suggest he might end all trade with Canada. Would that even be doable?
10: I don't think so. If that were to happen, we would be cut off from a lot of resources that we absolutely have to have. Energy, dairy. There are so many things that we do with Canada. I don't see how we could end the trade relationship altogether. And it would be, frankly, it would be the opposite of what the president negotiated several years ago with the U.S.-Canada-Mexico free trade agreement. So it's interesting that we went from free trade with Canada and Mexico to talking about cutting off Canada entirely. Yeah. It's going to cost money for any U.S. businesses that want to do business with Canada.
9: Boy, what's your advice here to folks who have to deal with this?
10: Pivot again. It's not an easy situation, and you certainly need to know exactly what duties you're going to be charged when you export from the U.S. and import into Canada. The buyer is going to be paying a higher price. The Canadian importer is going to be paying much higher duties, and those calculations need to be sorted out now. I would prepare and plan ahead for this change. It may change again, but if you're not prepared, then you open yourself up to penalties for duty underpayment, or your customer in Canada would be open to penalties for duty underpayment if they have the wrong duty rates.
9: Thanks, Michelle. International trade attorney Michelle Schultz, founder and managing partner of Schultz Trade Law in Dallas. Hey, it's Wednesday, which means it's time for another episode of When the Mic is Off. Posting today, should you have to tip someone who serves you when that server is the owner of the business? Mike and I discuss it on Instagram, TikTok, Facebook, and X. Make sure you're following us for all of our latest videos. Just search for This Morning with Gordon Deal. 19 minutes now in front of the hour. On This Morning, America's First News. Coming up next, how to drive 150 miles when you're drunk and also blind.
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1: From ABC News, I'm Sherry Preston. Later today, the NTSB will interview the pilot and co-pilot of that Amazon cargo jet that overshot the runway at Miami's airport, slamming into cars and killing five people. Investigators are revealing on Tuesday there is no indication the crew ever deployed a key braking system on the plane when they were landing. Here's ABC's Lana Moise.
2: One pilot jumped from the plane after the crash. A witness says a pilot came up to him asking to borrow his phone to call his wife.
3: He was like shaking. They keep talking and he mentioned something. Something like, oh, my career's over.
2: First responders pulled the second pilot out of the windshield. Others searched for survivors.
4: Let's go!
2: He's alive. Finding a person trapped in a mangled vehicle.
1: Both the pilot and co-pilot were hospitalized but survived. Oil is now trading globally at more than $100 a barrel amid renewed fighting in the Middle East.
5: Goldman Sachs warns if the attacks keep escalating, oil prices could jump another 20%. The fighting also spreading to Saudi Arabia. Iran-backed Houthi rebels attacked Saudi energy facilities, wounding dozens of people.
1: ABC's Karen Hua. OpenAI says its artificial intelligence agents this week solved one of the most complex math problems in the world, one that's never been solved by humans. ABC's Elizabeth Schulze.

0: reports that, however, comes as new concerns pop up.
1: When it comes to security, more warnings are coming from inside the industry. OpenAI's chief scientist just this week wrote, "No one is prepared for how fast AI is advancing," warning AI agents could learn to evade human oversight. And a top researcher at Anthropic quit yesterday, warning by next year things could be out of control already.
0: Union officials representing New York City firefighters will speak out today about the 170,000 newly released documents showing officials knew the year was more dangerous than they said it was following 9/11. You're listening to ABC News.
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5: Good morning, George Bauer with KICD News Desk. Here's what's happening in Northwest Iowa now. The Milford Fire Department dispatched to a trailer fire at the Emerson Bay Campground on the southwest corner of West Lake Okoboji. Labor Day afternoon, Fire Chief Jim Carpenter says two individuals got out unharmed and none of the surrounding campers were damaged.
6: We were called to Emerson Bay for a motorhome on fire. When crews arrived, they had a lot of yellow smoke coming out of it. They made an attack on it. Damage was contained to the rear area around where the TV kickout is for watching TV on the outside of the camper.
5: Carpenter nearly 100% sure that fire was electrical in nature.
6: There was a lot of different things from the solar panel and wiring back that way. So we're not exactly sure what happened, but it was very easily and quickly extinguished.
5: Milford fire crew was dispatched about 3 p.m. Monday. They were on the scene for less than an hour. Heavy Labor Day rainfall soaked northwest Iowa, but river levels are not a concern at this time. Our weatherman, Patrick Hazlett, has more.
7: Over the Labor Day weekend, we had plenty of precipitation from slow-moving showers and thunderstorms, especially on Sunday. The Grettinger area reported 6.5 inches of rain that fell in a short period of time. Several locations were under a flash flood warning, including Emmett and Palo Alto counties, as well as Cherokee, Lyon, and Osceola counties. The morning of September 6th, the Storm Prediction Center upgraded our region to a level 3 of 5 risk for excessive rainfall. Here in Spencer, we recorded 2.6 inches of rain at the KICD studios over the three-day weekend. Clay County Emergency Management Director Eric Tigas said, quote, "The rivers are very low and we were quite dry, so we have plenty of capacity to handle the rain. Rivers will obviously rise, but should stay well below flood stage." For NorthwestIowaNow.com, I'm Patrick Hazlett reporting.
5: As a postscript to that story that Patrick filed yesterday, the golf pro at Spencer Municipal Golf Course, Brian Moore, said he came to work Tuesday expecting to shut down the course for the day and was able to open it by 9 a.m. The discussions on regulating e-bikes and e-scooters in Spencer continues. After multiple city council workshop sessions, including one with the park board, Mayor Donovan Wunschel says he wants an ordinance on the books by spring that can be altered if the state legislature enacts any state laws before summer riding season next year. There does seem to be a consensus among the council that, like cars, no vehicle should be allowed to exceed 25 miles per hour within city limits, and that the mechanical toys should not be allowed on sidewalks along Grand Avenue or on the streets immediately to the east or west of Grand. Then defining an enforceable ordinance becomes more difficult. Council members are concerned about the motorbikes in city parks where young children are playing, especially young teenagers observed jumping hills in Deerfield Park. City Attorney Carrie Self has been given the task of writing an ordinance, but said she needs clarification herself. Should the bikes be allowed on trails, and what defines an official trail? Or should they be banned from parks altogether? Previous discussions have also revolved around the enforcement mechanism, even the possibility of the police department impounding the e-bikes and e-scooters for violations. The city council's scheduled to discuss the issue again at its workshop session in October. The mayor would then like the council to put passage of an ordinance on the fast track. Councilman David Lyons agrees, asking, does someone have to die before we do something? And speaking of the bike trail, there's a new 28E agreement that allows the Spencer School District to use their mechanized vehicles on the city's trail. City Manager Kevin Robinson told the council it's a liability issue.
8: We noticed that the school system had been using the trail system like the Parks Department does for their small motorized vehicles getting to and from their locations. And current park rules state that no other entity are able to use the trail system for that. So we contacted the school district and just wanted to clear up and make the agreement official. We also asked them to clearly mark and label their vehicles so that from a distance we can tell very quickly if it's a park vehicle, a school vehicle, or other.
5: City Council approved that agreement unanimously Tuesday night. 11 months ago, residents of Clay County approved an emergency medical services levy with an EMS plan to be determined. Board of Supervisors Chair Barry Anderson says an advisory committee has been searching for the best way to make sure an ambulance is always available to rural residents of the county, even if the Spencer Hospital ambulance is in service.
9: Right now, we have a hospital-based system through the Spencer Hospital, and they do a wonderful job coordinating with our volunteer support system out in the rural areas. We just want to make sure when we use this taxpayer money, we put a system in place that we can guarantee the people of Clay County 24/7, 365 coverage. That can be very expensive, as we're finding out. And so we're working through this process. We're talking through what we need and what we want. We've got to do better for Clay County, and we're going to do better.
5: Anderson tells KICD News the consensus there is to seek bids on an ambulance operator for rural Clay County.
9: That will allow providers to answer the call as far as, yes, we will provide the specific services and the time frame that the county is requesting, and we will do it for this much money. Then we'll look at those responses and decide, okay, which one of those responses best fits the county. Could that just be the hospital? It might be. There could be even a fire EMS answer to that RFP. And then there could be what I call Joe's Ambulance Service that would apply to that.
5: Anderson says the interested parties will meet after the fair to come up with specifications for a potential contract.
9: We're going to work through this with the supervisors just to see in kind of a round table with our director and our EMA coordinator to see if there's anything else that we want to add to that RFP as far as criteria. Once we have that, we'll decide on the response time for the RFP. We get those back in. We'll decide how to better the service for the constituents of Clay County.
5: The additional levy should raise just under $1 million per year. And Clay County Fair Manager Jason Bronches says discount tickets are available right up until Saturday.
10: So those are available till this Friday at midnight. So you can get those online.
5: Right up to the fair then.
10: Right up to the fair. It's a really great savings. $9 before the fair, $12 at the gate. We'd love your extra $3. So if you can't plan ahead, we will still welcome you to the fair. But if you're looking to bring your family, make sure to go and get those tickets ahead of time and have a 25% savings.
5: And you can also pick up your concert tickets in person this week.
10: Your tickets can be picked up in the grandstand ticket office. So that office is open. Get those before the fair. Be careful when you come out because we're very much in fair setup mode for the world's greatest county fair. But yes, that ticket office is open. If there's any grandstand tickets or admission tickets you want to pick up last minute and you don't want to get them online, come out and get them in person.
5: KICD has been your eyes and ears at the Clay County Fair since 1942. That's KICD News on the radio. You can read our news at NorthwestIowaNow.com or on the new Northwest Iowa Now app, powered by Jason Jacobs at Thrivent Financial and Pete House Sanitation.
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13: 59 degrees currently here in Spencer. Parts of the broadcast area, including Clay, Dickinson, Osceola, O'Brien, Buena Vista counties, they're in a dense fog advisory yet until 9 o'clock this morning. I encountered some patchy fog on my commute from the Lakes area here to Spencer, but there could be some areas in our broadcast area. It might be just a little bit on the thicker side. So areas of fog this morning. Otherwise, mostly cloudy through about mid-morning, then gradual clearing at a high today around 80 degrees. We'll see light northwesterly winds at around 5 to 10 mile an hour. Clear skies tonight, low 52. Sunny and 80 again on Thursday with clear skies Thursday night with low of 58. Slight chance of a shower on Friday. We're looking for sunny and breezy. Southerly winds 15 to 20, gusting as high as 30, 83 for the high. And then we'll throw a 50% chance of showers and thunderstorms in the forecast for Friday night. We'll see partly cloudy skies and low 58. Sunny and 75 on Saturday. What a perfect way to start the Clay County Fair. Partly cloudy Saturday night, low 52. We are going to throw a chance of showers in the forecast for Sunday. A 50% chance of showers, cloudy skies, 73 on Sunday. Sunday night, still a slight chance of some showers and a possible thunderstorm after 1 a.m. After 1 a.m., I don't care. Prior to that, we have issues. Mostly cloudy and a low of 59. Showers likely on Monday, breezy, and a high of 75 degrees. After that, it looks to be fairly dry for the rest of the week. Yesterday made it to 84, record high for this date, 102 in 1975, and the record low was 31 in 1947. Right now, here in Spencer, we do have a temperature reading this morning. We're at 59 degrees.

0: Luke Bryan and What She Wants on Big Country 107.7, 20 minutes past 6 o'clock. Good morning, everybody. Happy Wednesday. Happy hump day. Middle of the work day. Today's the ninth day of the ninth month. And things we celebrate include Teddy Bear Day, honoring the first and most popular plush animal toy inspired by the helpless cub that U.S. President Teddy Roosevelt refused to shoot while he was hunting in 1902. Morris and Rose Mitchum, owners of the Brooklyn, New York candy store, took credit for creating the first teddy bear, but German toy maker Steiff may have already been making them as well. They're the ones that are worth the big money on the antique market. And it's I Love Food Day today. I celebrate that one a lot, dedicated to celebrating the sheer joy and deliciousness of all things edible. You know, sometimes my husband eats because you have to eat to sustain life. I don't have to be hungry. I'm going to eat because this is going to taste so good. And looking forward to Fair Food. And there's new Fair Food and a new Fair Food contest as well. They whittled down, I think there's a bunch of new Fair Foods, but they whittled down to six that are going to go into the contest. Brown sugar bacon Twizzlers from the side door. They say the bacon is coated in brown sugar, twisted by hand and smoked and candied to perfection. Chicken cheesesteaks from Jersey Joe's, a lighter version of the steak cheesesteak sandwich. Thinly sliced chopped chicken breast that will make your mouth water in every bite. Lily fries from TNT Concessions. Fries got an upgrade, they say. Crispy golden fries piled with shredded cheddar cheese, chopped with chicken tenders, crispy bacon pieces, and your choice of sauce. There's also loaded mac and cheese bowl from Stew's Barbecue. So creamy mac and cheese topped with your choice of slow-smoked pulled pork or chicken, finished with green onions and a drizzle of barbecue or buffalo sauce. Peach cobbler donuts. That sounds kind of good. Baskin the Donuts is the folks that whip that up. So fresh donuts topped with cinnamon sugar, sliced peaches, sweet caramel, buttery crumble, and whipped cream. And then finally, there's a Puerto Rican beef empanada. It's made from scratch, flaky, savory pastry filled with a seasoned blend of spiced beef for a warm, flavorful bite. Now, they'll actually have the contest sponsored by Farmers Savings Bank, the world's greatest county fair food contest. We'll put the six creations to test, and the judges will be doing that on Sunday at 11 a.m. at the Farmers Bank stage inside the Creative Living Center. And then, of course, you can still judge too, because there's the People's Choice Award from Saturday through Wednesday of next week. You can sample all of them and then vote for your favorite. And then on Thursday, they'll announce the winner there as well. So dedicated to fair food favorites at the Clay County Fair.
1: 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Soybeans, $47.60 an acre, including overhead, fuel, and labor. Iowa State University shows $50.60 an acre for corn, $48.20 for soybeans. Iowa State, though, also adds those rates are strictly for combining the crop. They add, if the operator wants the custom harvester to supply grain carts and transport the grain to a storage facility, rates will go to $82 an acre for corn, $77.50 for soybeans. This is the Bottom Line Report. Helena says research can improve your nutrient efficiency and maximize your valuable fertilizer investment. 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

0: Sam Hunt. It's called Country House on Vic Country 107.7, 6:30 on your Wednesday morning, 59 degrees. Currently here in Spencer. Forecast for today. We got some fog in the broadcast area this morning. Otherwise, mostly cloudy till about mid-morning. Gradually, we'll see some clearing and we'll see a high today of 80. Light northwesterly winds at around 5 to 10. Clear skies tonight and a low of 52. And tomorrow should be a beauty with sunny skies and 80 degrees. Start of the fair should be sunny but cooler. But, of course, got to have a day that's going to see a little bit of rain. Maybe that's Monday of next week. We'll talk more about that at 6:45. Right now here in Spencer, we're at 59 degrees. Volleyball scores is what I'm trying to spit out here this morning. From Tuesday night, saw Central Lion over Spirit Lake 3-0. South O'Brien beat Harris Lake Park 3-1. It was Galen Catholic over HMS 3-0. And Trinity Christian beating Sibley O'Cheedon 3-1. Major League Baseball from last evening. Twins win as they did defeat Detroit 3-2 was the final, but Cleveland won as well 9-5 over Baltimore. White Sox lost though. Pittsburgh beat them in interleague action 9-3. Yankees over Colorado 5-3. And in the National League, Milwaukee beat the Cubbies 4-3. NFL football action starts tonight. A Super Bowl rematch, New England and Seattle, 7:20 is the kickoff. Don't forget to get signed up for our NFL Pro Football Challenge. Pick the who you think's going to win every week for a chance to win some fun prizes. The weekly winner is a 12-piece chicken bucket. That's from KFC in Spencer. Pretty darn good. The end of the regular season, top points getter will have $250 to spend at Carrie's Electronics in Spencer. But easy to get signed up at BigCountry1077.com. So do that today. Even if you fall through and don't get today's done, get it done before the majority of the weekend contests, and you'll still be looking good in the NFL Pro Football Challenge.
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Good stuff from Corey Kent, Cole Wenzel. Of course, fair gets underway on Saturday. Grandstand shows look fabulous. You've got, of course, Cole Swindell kicking things off on Saturday night. Sunday night is going to be fluffy. We've got funny stuff with Gabriel Iglesias. It's going to be a wonderful patriotic night. Jimmy Fortune and Lee Greenwood. And then before they take the stage away and prepare for the dirt activities, Martina McBride will be gracing the stage. Excited to have her back again. Here's Martina, and I love you, on Big Country 107.7.

0: Martina McBride, along with special guest Abby Callahan, Tuesday night, September 15th, 7:30 showtime at the Clay County Fair. It is 6:45, 15 away from the top of the hour. 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A little bit of fog out there. Weather Service did issue a dense fog advisory for Dickinson, Clay, Buena Vista, Osceola, O'Brien counties as well. I had a little bit of light fog on my way down, but it could be thick in some spots, so that's why the dense fog advisory is there. So it should burn off about mid-morning, and then we're expected to see some sunshine in the afternoon hours, and our high today around 80 degrees. Skies fairly clear tonight. If you got outdoor plans, tomorrow's the best day to attack them. Lots of sunshine. Forecast will be in the low to mid 80s and not crazy winds as well. Then we get a little warm air and some moisture moving in on Friday. Partly cloudy skies throughout the day. Highs in the 80s. Those heat index values are going to creep up a little bit because of that humidity. And sunshine throughout the day. But that sunshine could fuel some weather issues in the evening hours, which could affect some of our extracurricular activities for schools in the broadcast area as well. So we could see some showers and thunderstorms develop along a cold front Friday night. So there could be a cap in place that could limit the severe potential, but we'll keep an eye on things as well. Should be a comfortable day Saturday to start the fair with sunny skies and highs in the mid-70s, but some rain chances return late Saturday night, maybe a little bit, but the best opportunity again will be on Monday. So we'll keep an eye on that as well. It's a few days away. They'll change it up three different times before we get there. Back with our forecast and current conditions.
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0: KICD listening area, some patchy, dense fog this morning. Otherwise, partly sunny, gradually becoming sunny and a high around 80. West-northwesterly winds 5 to 10. Clear tonight, low 52. Maybe some patchy fog again tomorrow morning. Otherwise, sunny, 80. Light variable winds. Clear skies Thursday night, low 58. Then we throw a slight chance of showers in the forecast Friday afternoon. It'll be breezy. Sunny and a high of 83, and those southerly winds 15 to 20, gusting as high as 35, but a 50% chance of showers and thunderstorms Friday evening, partly cloudy, low 58. Sunny 75 on Saturday, a low 52. We'll throw a 50% chance of showers in the forecast on Sunday, cloudy skies 73, the high, and then a chance of showers and thunderstorms likely Sunday night. A possible thunderstorm after midnight. Cloudy skies, a low 59. Showers likely Monday. Mostly cloudy and a high 75 and breezy conditions on Monday. And then mostly sunny and 69 by Tuesday. Yesterday made it to 84. Record high for this date, 102 in 1975. The record low, 31 in 1947. And Spencer, this morning, we do have a temperature reading this hour of 57 degrees.
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8: Good morning, George Bauer now at the KICD Ag Business Desk. We got the crop condition report one day late due to the Labor Day holiday. Here's what Brad Rippey says the condition of the nation's corn crop is.
9: Corn condition with the heat in the southern corn belt slipping just a little more, and now just 56% of the crop in good to excellent condition, down a point from last week. No change in the very poor to poor ratings, steady at 17%. And while most of the lower rated corn is outside the heart of the Midwest, we still see some of those western corn belt states coming in with significant acreage in very poor to poor condition, namely 48% of the crop very poor to poor in North Dakota, along with 26% in South Dakota, and you don't have to get too far to the southwest where Kansas corn is 37% very poor to poor. So certainly some issues around the western and northern fringes of the Corn Belt, as well as parts of the south related to hot and drier than normal weather, especially during the reproductive stage and filling stages of development earlier in the summer.
8: 77% of Iowa's corn still good to excellent, 17% still fair, only 6% poor to very poor. 5% of the nation's corn has been harvested.
9: As we move to soybeans, we see that the percentage of the crop dropping leaves passed the one-quarter mark during the week to reach 26% by September 6th, significantly ahead of the five-year average of 20% and last year's 20%. We actually see three states where the leaf dropping progress is at least 20 percentage points ahead of the five-year average. And kind of on top of that list is Minnesota, 31% dropping leaves. Five-year average is only 11%. But then we also have some mid-south states where progress is also quite rapid. And Tennessee, for example, 59% leaf dropping, 28% is the five-year average, so more than twice the average pace. Also very quick and more than twice average, Kentucky, 37% leaf dropping, five-year average is only 17%.
8: 6% of the leaves falling in Iowa, up 5% from a week ago, but that's 4% behind average. 58% of the nation's soybeans still good to excellent, 29% still fair, 13% still poor to very poor. Here in Iowa, 75% now good to excellent, down 2%, 18% fair, 7% poor to very poor, up 2% from 1 week ago. U.S. ethanol exports inched down 3% in July to 199.5 million gallons. Canada did remain the leading destination despite shipments declining 5% to 74.4 million gallons. That's 37% of our total exports for the month. Exports to the European Union dropped 18% to 50.4 million gallons. Exports to Vietnam expanded sixfold to a record high, 18.6 million gallons. United Kingdom declined 14%, 12.8. Exports to South Korea nearly doubled to 11.5 million gallons, and India received 10.8 million gallons, the first substantial volume shipped there in 4 months. Other significant destinations included Mexico. They took 6.6 million gallons. The Philippines took 5.3 million. Colombia, 4.8 million. Guatemala, 1.7 million. And Peru, 1.5 million. July DDG exports effectively unchanged from June at about 1.1 million metric tons. Shipments to Mexico were down 17%, but they were still number one at 192,000 metric tons. Exports to Indonesia fell 13% to 146,000 metric tons. Shipments to South Korea were up 24% to 137,000. Vietnam imported 125,000 metric tons, down 7% from the June numbers. The People's Republic of China says it expanded its trade surplus in the month of August to $119 billion, up from $112.5 billion in July. They say the surplus with the United States specifically was $29.2 billion in August, up from $28 billion the prior month. Donald Trump still says he's looking forward to hosting Xi Jinping later this month in Washington, D.C.
10: He's a great gentleman. We get along great. We have a very good trading relationship. And, you know, they're a competitor and all of that. But we have a very good relationship with President Xi.
8: Trump replaced a 10% tariff on China with a 12.5% tariff back in July. That's the latest from the KICD Ag Business Desk. Markets throughout the day and more farm news coming up during the noon hour.
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1: From ABC News, I'm Sherry Preston. More details are emerging about the Amazon cargo plane crash in Miami that left five people dead. The NTSB will be interviewing both the pilots today, says ABC's Victor Okendo.
2: One pilot escaped the burning wreckage. First responders then pulling the second pilot out of the cockpit windshield.
3: He mentioned something like, oh, my career's over.
2: Abraham Altamar telling ABC News he was there and lent his phone to one of the pilots so he could call his wife.
3: He was saying like, hey, yes, I'm good. Tell my mom that, yes, I was in the accident, but I'm already out of the plane. I'm all right.
2: The Boeing 767 crashed around 2 p.m. Sunday.
1: The plane making a fast, unstable landing as the pilots, it appears, struggled to get the landing gear down on time. As the Middle East war goes on, oil trading is above $100 a barrel again this morning for the first time since July. And as the trade war goes on, the U.S. is now not just taxing, but banning certain products made in Canada. Here's ABC Chief White House Correspondent Mary Bruce.
4: The average price of a gallon of gas now $4.21. That's up $1.27 since the start of this conflict. And all of this comes as the president continues to escalate his trade war with Canada, overnight announcing the U.S. is banning certain Canadian goods, including some alcohol, dairy products, and motorcycles, and subjecting more goods to his 50% tariffs, including some mattresses, furniture, and types of aluminum.
1: Hurricane Lowell done with Hawaii, leaving a lot of cleanup behind. ABC's Kenna Whitworth on Kauai.
5: We saw cars bobbing in the storm surge as we hunkered down in our hotel. The sand pushed ashore by that surge, filling the hotel hallways, trapping vehicles in their tracks.
1: The streets that were flooded yesterday are now caked in mud. Transportation Security Administration considering letting those of you in TSA PreCheck bring water bottles through security once again as new technology is developed. You're listening to ABC News.
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1: Good morning, George Bauer with KICD News Desk. Here's what's happening in Northwest Iowa now. The Milford Fire Department dispatched to a trailer fire at the Emerson Bay Campground on the southwest corner of Westlake Okoboji. Labor Day afternoon, Fire Chief Jim Carpenter says two individuals got out unharmed and none of the surrounding campers were damaged.
2: We were called to Emerson Bay for a motorhome on fire. When crews arrived, they had a lot of yellow smoke coming out of it. They made an attack on it. Damage was contained to the rear area around where the TV kickout is for watching TV on the outside of the camper.
1: Carpenter nearly 100% sure that fire was electrical in nature.
2: There was a lot of different things from the solar panel and wiring back that way. So we're not exactly sure what happened, but it was very easily and quickly extinguished.
1: Milford fire crew was dispatched about 3 p.m. Monday. They were on the scene for less than an hour. Heavy Labor Day rainfall soaked northwest Iowa, but river levels are not a concern at this time. Our weatherman, Patrick Hazlett, has more.
3: Over the Labor Day weekend, we had plenty of precipitation from slow-moving showers and thunderstorms, especially on Sunday. The Grettinger area reported 6.5 inches of rain that fell in a short period of time. Several locations were under a flash flood warning, including Emmett and Palo Alto counties, as well as Cherokee, Lyon, and Osceola counties. The morning of September 6th, the Storm Prediction Center upgraded our region to a level 3 of 5 risk for excessive rainfall. Here in Spencer, we recorded 2.6 inches of rain at the KICD studios over the three-day weekend. Clay County Emergency Management Director Eric Tigas said, quote, "The rivers are very low and we were quite dry, so we have plenty of capacity to handle the rain. Rivers will obviously rise, but should stay well below flood stage." For NorthwestIowaNow.com, I'm Patrick Hazlett reporting.
1: As a postscript to that story that Patrick filed yesterday, the golf pro at Spencer Municipal Golf Course, Brian Moore, said he came to work Tuesday expecting to shut down the course for the day and was able to open it by 9 a.m. The discussions on regulating e-bikes and e-scooters in Spencer continues. After multiple city council workshop sessions, including one with the park board, Mayor Donovan Wunschel says he wants an ordinance on the books by spring that can be altered if the state legislature enacts any state laws before summer riding season next year. There does seem to be a consensus among the council that, like cars, no vehicle should be allowed to exceed 25 miles per hour within city limits, and that the mechanical toys should not be allowed on sidewalks along Grand Avenue or on the streets immediately to the east or west of Grand. Then defining an enforceable ordinance becomes more difficult. Council members are concerned about the motorbikes in city parks where young children are playing, especially young teenagers observed jumping hills in Deerfield Park. City Attorney Kerry Self has been given the task of

0: writing an ordinance, but said she needs clarification herself. Should the bikes be allowed on trails, and what defines an official trail? Or should they be banned from parks altogether? Previous discussions have also revolved around the enforcement mechanism, even the possibility of the police department impounding the e-bikes and e-scooters for violations. The city council's scheduled to discuss the issue again at its workshop session in October. The mayor would then like the council to put passage of an ordinance on the fast track. Councilman David Lyons agrees, asking, does someone have to die before we do something? And speaking of the bike trail, there's a new 28E agreement that allows the Spencer School District to use their mechanized vehicles on the city's trail. City Manager Kevin Robinson told the council it's a liability issue.
1: We noticed that the school system had been using the trail system like the Parks Department does for their small motorized vehicles getting to and from their locations. And current park rules state that no other entity are able to use the trail system for that. So we contacted the school district and just wanted to clear up and make the agreement official. We also asked them to clearly mark and label their vehicles so that from a distance we can tell very quickly if it's a park vehicle, a school vehicle, or other.
0: City Council approved that agreement unanimously Tuesday night. 11 months ago, residents of Clay County approved an emergency medical services levy with an EMS plan to be determined. Board of Supervisors Chair Barry Anderson says an advisory committee has been searching for the best way to make sure an ambulance is always available to rural residents of the county, even if the Spencer Hospital ambulance is in service.
2: Right now, we have a hospital-based system through the Spencer Hospital, and they do a wonderful job coordinating with our volunteer support system out in the rural areas. We just want to make sure when we use this taxpayer money, we put a system in place that we can guarantee the people of Clay County 24/7, 365 coverage. That can be very expensive, as we're finding out. And so we're working through this process. We're talking through what we need and what we want. We've got to do better for Clay County, and we're going to do better.
0: Anderson tells KICD News the consensus there is to seek bids on an ambulance operator for rural Clay County.
2: That will allow providers to answer the call as far as, yes, we will provide the specific services and the time frame that the county is requesting, and we will do it for this much money. Then we'll look at those responses and decide, okay, which one of those responses best fits the county. Could that just be the hospital? It might be. There could be even a fire EMS answer to that RFP. And then there could be what I call Joe's Ambulance Service that would apply to that.
0: Anderson says the interested parties will meet after the fair to come up with specifications for a potential contract.
2: We're going to work through this with the supervisors just to see in kind of a round table with our director and our EMA coordinator to see if there's anything else that we want to add to that RFP as far as criteria. Once we have that, we'll decide on the response time for the RFP. We get those back in. We'll decide how to better the service for the constituents of Clay County.
0: The additional levy should raise just under $1 million per year. And Clay County Fair Manager Jason Bronches says discount tickets are available right up until Saturday.
3: So those are available till this Friday at midnight, so you can get those online.
4: Right up to the fair, then.
3: Right up to the fair. It's a really great savings, $9 before the fair, $12 at the gate. We'd love your extra $3, so if you can't plan ahead, we will still welcome you to the fair. But if you're looking to bring your family, make sure to go and get those tickets ahead of time and have a 25% savings.
0: And you can also pick up your concert tickets in person this week.
3: Your tickets can be picked up in the grandstand ticket office. So that office is open. Get those before the fair. Be careful when you come out because we're very much in fair setup mode for the world's greatest county fair. But yes, that ticket office is open. If there's any grandstand tickets or admission tickets you want to pick up last minute and you don't want to get them online, come out and get them in person.
0: KICD has been your eyes and ears at the Clay County Fair since 1942. That's KICD News on the radio. You can read our news at NorthwestIowaNow.com or on the new Northwest Iowa Now app powered by Jason Jacobs at Thrivent Financial and Pete House Sanitation.
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2: Turning to the area funeral announcements for today, services for 95-year-old Marsha Ray Mucky of Spencer. They'll be today at 10 at Grace United Methodist Church in Spencer. Burial at Flower Field Cemetery in Hills, Minnesota. Warner Funeral Home in Spencer in charge of arrangements for 95-year-old Marsha Ray Mucky of Spencer. Services for 80-year-old Ronald Behrens of Sioux Rapids. They'll be this morning at 10:30 at Bethlehem Lutheran Church in Royal. Military services will be conducted by the American Legion Goodwin Post of Royal, Glenn Pedersen Post, and the VFW Clay County, both of Spencer, as well. Burial at Willow Creek Cemetery in Royal. Warner Funeral Home Spencer in charge of arrangements for 80-year-old Ronald Behrens of Sioux Rapids. Services for 74-year-old Bill Huntley of Dolliver are today at 11 at the Henry Olson Funeral Home in Estherville. Burial at Oak Hill Cemetery in Estherville. Henry Olson Funeral Home in charge of arrangements for 74-year-old Bill Huntley of Dolliver. Services for 83-year-old Ella Olson of Spirit Lake will be Friday morning at 11 at the First Presbyterian Church in Spirit Lake. Burial at South Beef River Lutheran Cemetery. Turner Jenis Funeral Home in charge of arrangements for 83-year-old Ella Olson of Spirit Lake. A visitation for 70-year-old Diane Manwarren of Emmitsburg is scheduled for Friday from 4 until 7 p.m. at the Gielen Funeral Home in Spencer. Private family burial at a later date. The Gielen Funeral Home in charge of arrangements for 70-year-old Diane Manwarren of Emmitsburg. Private family services will be held for 86-year-old Marcia Schumacher of Lake Park. There will be a visitation on Saturday, and that's from 2 until 4 p.m. Saturday afternoon at the First Presbyterian Church in Lake Park. Turner Jenis Funeral Home in charge of arrangements for 86-year-old Marcia Schumacher of Lake Park. Arrangements for 90-year-old Mrs. Virginia Wicks of Spencer. They'll be Saturday afternoon at 2:30 at the Warner Funeral Home in Spencer. 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Burial at a later date. Warner Funeral Home in charge of arrangements for 90-year-old Virginia Wicks of Spencer. And services are pending for 65-year-old Doug Prignitz of Spirit Lake. The Turner Jenis Funeral Home handling arrangements for 65-year-old Doug Prignitz of Spirit Lake. 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
2: 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Well, we got a little bit of fog out there this morning, and some of that fog could be dense. So that's why the National Weather Service issued the dense fog advisory for parts of our broadcast area. Dickinson, Osceola, O'Brien, Clay County, Buena Vista County, all in Cherokee County are in that dense fog advisory. And that goes until 9 this morning, but pretty uneventful here in Spencer. So that may be allowed to expire earlier than normal. But FYI, in some spots it could be a little thick. Should be clearing off mid-morning today, and we'll see some sunshine throughout the day, and highs will be around 80 degrees. Skies will be clear heading into tonight. Some patchy fog can't be ruled out late tonight into tomorrow morning as well. If you got outdoor plans, tomorrow's the day. Tomorrow's probably the best day. Lots of sunshine and low to mid-80s and not much wind as well. Should be very comfortable air. It's going to have some drier air. That's thanks to this cold front that's moving in today. That's not going to last long, however, because lots of warm air and moisture does move into the broadcast area on Friday. We'll see partly cloudy skies, a little bit warmer, but it's going to feel even warmer because those heat index values will move up with the relative humidity that we'll be receiving as well. That sunshine and humidity throughout the day could fuel some storm chances in the evening hours on Friday night. And because of all the high school extracurricular activities, we'll keep an eye on that for you as well. Shouldn't be severe. There should be a cap on this, so that could limit the severe storm potential, but we'll keep you updated. It should feel comfortable Saturday for the first day of the Clay County Fair, mid-70s for the high. Slight chance of showers late Saturday night, and then another shot on Sunday, a better possibility for rain showers in the forecast on Monday. We'll be back with that forecast and our current conditions after this.
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2: Area again, a little patchy dense fog this morning, otherwise partly sunny at a high today around 81. West northwesterly winds 5 to 10. Clear skies tonight, low 52. Patchy fog developing again tomorrow morning, otherwise sunny and 80, and some light variable winds at around 5 to 10 in the afternoon hours. Clear skies Thursday night, low 58. Friday, we'll look at a slight chance of afternoon showers, otherwise sunny, breezy. We'll see southerly winds 15 to 20, gusting as high as 35, and then a 50% chance of showers and thunderstorms in the evening, partly cloudy and a low of 58. Saturday looks nice, mostly sunny, 75. Partly cloudy Saturday night, 52. We'll have a 50% chance of showers Sunday with a high near 73. Clouds and a chance of showers Sunday night with a low of 59. And then showers likely Monday at this point in time. Cloudy, 75. Little breezy on Monday as well. Yesterday, 84 the high. Record high for this date. was 102 in 1975. The record low was 31 in 1947. Right now here in Spencer, we do have some clearing happening.

0: this morning, and our temperature reading is at 57 degrees.
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7: 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We get a 3-count with the referee. 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
1: Taking a look at your Tuesday scoreboard. In Siouxland Conference play, it was Spirit Lake losing to Central Lyon 3-0. For the top of Iowa West Conference, North Union blanked West Hancock 3-0. The War Eagle Conference saw Hartley Melvin Sanborn fall to Galen Catholic of the Mars 3-0. MMCRU sweeps St. Mary's of Remsen 3-0. And Sibley Ocheyedan fall to Trinity Christian of Hull 3-1. Sibley Ocheyedan hosted their cross-country invitational on Tuesday. And the girls varsity race, Hinton Stella Riediger won with a time of 21:01.43. Okoboji's Zoe Dodds was 7th at 22:20.34, and Sheldon's Kylie Robinson took 10th at 22:40.26. In the team scores, George Little Rock Central Lyon won with 38 points. Hinton was 2nd at 54, and Western Christian of Hull was 3rd at 100. Okoboji took 5th, Alta Aurelia was 6th, Sheldon 7th, and Hartley Melvin Sanborn was 8th. For the boys varsity race, Western Christian of Hull's Ian Ten Naple won with a time of 16:31.44. Sheldon's Jaden Hegenbarth was 2nd at 16:51.27. Sheldon's Malachi Vermeer was 5th at 17:25.03. Okoboji had J.D. Gravert at 6th at 18:05.28. And Tyson Fear of Okoboji was 7th at 18:21.73. Sheldon's Lewis Schaefer was 8th at 18:33.98. And Okoboji's Cooper Boone took 9th at 18:39.02. The team scores had Western Christian of Hull win with 51 points. Okoboji was 2nd with 59, and Sheldon took 3rd with 62 points. South O'Brien was 6th, Hartley Melvin Sanborn took 8th, and Alta Aurelia was 10th, with Harris Lake Park taking 11th. In Major League Baseball last night, the Minnesota Twins beat the Detroit Tigers 3-2 to even up the series at one game apiece. Dean Kramer got the win, while Drew Anderson took the loss. Yandres Gomez came in to get the save for Minnesota. Today's game is a 12:10 first pitch. Zebby Matthews faces off against Keiter Montero. The Cy-Hawk rivalry is, of course, this weekend, but that's not the only big Division I football cross-state rivalry going on. The Drake Bulldogs will travel north to face the Northern Iowa Panthers. Regular foes in most sports.

0: sports out of the Missouri Valley Conference. Drake is a non-scholarship Division I FCS program playing out of the Pioneer Football League, while Northern Iowa still resides in the Missouri Valley Football Conference. It is the first meeting between the two schools since 2013. The last Drake win came in September 7th of 1985. Northern Iowa coach Todd Stepsis will go up against his former school when the Panthers open up their home schedule against Drake. Stepsis was the head coach of the Bulldogs from 2019 to 2024 and led the team to back-to-back Pioneer Football League championships before taking the UNI job.
1: You know, having a previous history at that school, you think about some of the great memories that you have. Really, I think of gratitude more than anything. You know, Brian Harden, the AD, he was the one that gave me an opportunity to be a head coach, and I think that says a lot. Anytime somebody's willing to give you your first chance, that means the world to me, and I'll always have a special place in my heart for Brian and his family.
0: Stepsis has a lot of great memories from his time at Drake.
1: And then just I think about just some of the guys that played for me, their families, the alumni that embraced us our whole year there, like that, that's flooding back to me, and then seeing them across the field, at the same time you want to take it to them, but you have some respect for that place, and again, gratitude that you were a part of it and that you built something special.
0: The Panthers are coming off a season-opening 34-24 loss at Eastern Washington. It was a game UNI led 24-20 at halftime.
1: Excited for another opportunity. That's where this team is. They're not an outcome-oriented team. They wanted to win, but at the same time, they're just excited for another opportunity to show everybody what they got.
0: The ground game suffered in the opener. The Panthers managed only 63 yards of rushing.
1: We got to unlock it a little bit. I think a lot of times, we're a gap scheme team, and so that you're heavily relying on point IDs and making sure that double teams are heading in the right direction to the right guy. And I think sometimes if you overthink it, it slows you down.
0: Game time is set for 1 o'clock on Saturday in Cedar Falls' Unidome. That's Radio Iowa on the story from Cedar Falls. For Northwest Iowa Now, I'm Stephen Cutler.
2: All right, thanks a lot, Stephen. The NFL season officially kicking off tonight.
3: Yeah, that's wild.
4: They can't help themselves. They had to do it on a Wednesday, didn't they?
2: Yeah, why? What is with a Wednesday game? We never have Wednesday games. It's Thursday night, which so many of the teams want to get rid of Thursday night football anyway.
4: That's never happening.
2: Isn't it? Because Monday. Yeah. Because, Thursday night we don't care for. But not a Thursday, not a Monday, and not a Sunday.
4: Yeah. Eventually, we're going to get to the point where NFL is going to be on your television 7 days of the week during the season. We're going to get to that point eventually. This is what they're doing. They're feeling you out. It's just like, we're only doing Wednesday because Christmas Eve, right? And it's just like, now we're doing, I don't even know why they're doing Wednesday here, what their reasoning. I know what the real reasoning is, but I don't know what the reasoning for doing Wednesday is tonight. We'll get to the point where it's 7 days a week.
2: Well, we want to remind you, we are doing the NFL Pro Football Challenge again here on the Big Country, and we invite you to get signed up for a chance to win some fun prizes. You make your football picks each week, and top point getter at the end of Monday Night Football will receive a certificate for a 12-piece chicken bucket from KFC and Spencer. So that's always a everybody is off, always in for the weekly win.
4: Oh, yeah.
2: And then at the end of the regular season is when this contest comes to an end. The top money getter gets $250 to spend at Carrie's Electronics in Spencer. But it's fun to have bragging rights as well.
4: Yeah, and I'm always impressed because if I were to enter this contest, I wouldn't be anywhere near the top. So, some of the scores that get turned in every week are incredible.
2: So, if you were going to make a prediction about tonight's game, New England at Seattle, which direction, if you're going to give our listeners a little bit of a hint or a kickoff here for their contest, where do you feel? Who do you think is going to win?
4: I lean towards Seattle. I like, I think just their personnel, and this was on full display in the Super Bowl last year, their personnel is significantly above New England, and it's no secret that the offseason wasn't exactly a quiet one for New England. I'm sure they're excited to get back down to play, but you know who it was quiet for was Seattle, and they've just been they are not a fun, flashy team by any means.
2: Okay.
4: But they are one of, if not still, the best team in the NFL. The Rams certainly have something to say about that, and I think they're going to run things here tonight. And I think in general, you're going to see some pretty strong regression from the Patriots this year.
2: Okay.
4: Yeah.
2: Good to know. Good to know. Okay, folks, Seattle is Stephen's choice. Is it yours? Get logged on at BigCountry1077.com. 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

0: and I just want to be her on Big Country 107.7, 20 minutes away from the top of the hour. Good morning, everybody. Happy Wednesday. Happy hump day. Country music news this morning. Carrie Underwood was in Iowa. She was over at the Field of Dreams. She did the Velocity Festival in Dyersville on Saturday. And she covered a series of kind of heavy metal tunes on her set as well. She surprised the crowd. I saw what she was wearing, and it was very fitting for that type of music. But she did versions of Collective Soul's Shine, Papa Roach's Scars, Linkin Park's One Step Closer, and Limp Bizkit's Break Stuff. She even donned a backwards red hat in honor of Bizkit singer Fred Durst as she rocked the group's 1999 hit. She does like a little punk rock. She does like horror movies as well. She doesn't look like the type, but that's what she likes. And if you are not being productive at work, maybe you're listening to too much Morgan Wallen. I think I've got a Morgan Wallen song almost every hour because he's got so many out there, but it might be hurting your productivity at work. New study breaks down which of today's biggest hit songs are worse for work at work focus. Coming in at number one, Morgan Wallen's Smile. And Just In Case landed at number two as well. Other stuff belongs to pop artists like Billie Eilish and those kind of things. So maybe I'll play Smile here for you next before you have to be at work, okay?
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some Morgan Wallen for you, don't we? Big Country 107.7, 10 minutes away from 8 o'clock. A little travel information. I'm not quite sure why the powers that be decided to do some road construction on Highway 71 on the north end of town when traffic will start to ramp up. But just heads up, if you're traveling from the north, headed to Spencer, you get funneled down to one-lane traffic at about Morton Buildings to just north of the radio station. Also a reminder, those coming in from the west, coming in on 18th Street, from the west, the bridge is still out, so you're not going to be able to cross that area. You can get, how far can you get? You can get to Stoley's, but then at that four-way corner, you're going to have to go somewhere else because you can't go straight through at that point in time on 18th Street. So there's going to be some struggles when you're coming to town to get to the Clay County Fair or other activities that you need to come to town for. So just plan accordingly, okay? News is coming up at the top of the hour. Stay tuned.

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1: ABC News, I'm Sherry Preston. Oil prices back up to about $100 a barrel as the U.S. and Iran trade attacks in the Middle East once again. ABC's Mary Bruce is at the White House.
2: The U.S. overnight hitting five Iranian oil tankers, saying the strikes are in response to Iran shooting at American warships. Iran then firing at a U.S. base in Jordan, which the U.S. says was ineffective. This war is now in its seventh month, and the president says Iran is being, quote, punished greatly, but Iran shows no signs of backing down.
1: Investigators are set today to talk to the pilots of that Amazon cargo jet that raced past the end of the runway in Miami, hitting several cars. Five people were killed. Data from the plane's black boxes show a key braking system was not engaged. Hurricane Lowell leaving behind thousands of power outages and washed out roads in western Hawaii. Apple today is set to unveil its newest slate of iPhones in the first big event since John Ternus took over as CEO. Widely expected a foldable phone. This is ABC News.
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1: Good morning, George Bauer, KICD News Desk. Here's what's happening in Northwest Iowa now. The Milford Fire Department dispatched to a trailer fire at the Emerson Bay Campground on the southwest corner of West Lake Okoboji. Labor Day afternoon, Fire Chief Jim Carpenter says two individuals got out unharmed and none of the surrounding campers were damaged.
2: We were called to Emerson Bay for a motorhome on fire. When crews arrived, they had a lot of yellow smoke coming out of it. They made an attack on it. Damage was contained to the rear area around where the TV checkout is for watching TV on the outside of the camper.
1: Carpenter, nearly 100% sure that fire was electrical in nature.
2: There was a lot of different things from the solar panel and wiring back that way. So we're not exactly sure what happened, but it was very easily and quickly extinguished.
1: Milford fire crew was dispatched about 3 p.m. Monday. They were on the scene for less than an hour. Heavy Labor Day rainfall soaked northwest Iowa, but river levels are not a concern at this time. Our weatherman, Patrick Hazlett, has more.
3: Over the Labor Day weekend, we had plenty of precipitation from slow-moving showers and thunderstorms, especially on Sunday. The Grettinger area reported 6.5 inches of rain that fell in a short period of time. Several locations were under a flash flood warning, including Emmett and Palo Alto counties, as well as Cherokee, Lyon, and Osceola counties. The morning of September 6th, the Storm Prediction Center upgraded our region to a level 3 of 5 risk for excessive rainfall. Here in Spencer, we recorded 2.6 inches of rain at the KICD studios over the three-day weekend. Clay County Emergency Management Director Eric Tigas said, quote, "The rivers are very low and we were quite dry, so we have plenty of capacity to handle the rain. Rivers will obviously rise, but should stay well below flood stage." For NorthwestIowaNow.com, I'm Patrick Hazlett reporting.
1: As a postscript to that story that Patrick filed yesterday, the golf pro at Spencer Municipal Golf Course, Brian Moore, said he came to work Tuesday expecting to shut down the course for the day and was able to open it by 9 a.m. The discussions on regulating e-bikes and e-scooters in Spencer continues. After multiple city council workshop sessions, including one with the park board, Mayor Donovan Wunschel says he wants an ordinance on the books by spring that can be altered if the state legislature enacts any state laws before summer riding season next year. There does seem to be a consensus among the council that, like cars, no vehicle should be allowed to exceed 25 miles per hour within city limits, and that the mechanical toys should not be allowed on sidewalks along Grand Avenue or on the streets immediately to the east or west of Grand. Then defining an enforceable ordinance becomes more difficult. Council members are concerned about the motorbikes in city parks where young children are playing, especially young teenagers observed jumping hills in Deerfield Park. City Attorney Kerry Self has been given the task of writing an ordinance, but said she needs clarification herself. Should the bikes be allowed on trails, and what defines an official trail? Or should they be banned from parks altogether? Previous discussions have also revolved around the enforcement mechanism, even the possibility of the police department impounding the e-bikes and e-scooters for violations. The city council's scheduled to discuss the issue again at its workshop session in October. The mayor would then like the council to put passage of an ordinance on the fast track. Councilman David Lyons agrees, asking, does someone have to die before we do something? And speaking of the bike trail, there's a new 28E agreement that allows the Spencer School District to use their mechanized vehicles on the city's trail. City Manager Kevin Robinson told the council it's a liability issue.
4: We noticed that the school system had been using the trail system like the Parks Department does for their small motorized vehicles getting to and from their locations. And current park rules state that no other entity are able to use the trail system for that. So we contacted the school district and just wanted to clear up and make the agreement official. We also asked them to clearly mark and label their vehicles so that from a distance we can tell very quickly if it's a parked vehicle, a school vehicle, or other.
1: City Council approved that agreement unanimously Tuesday night. 11 months ago, residents of Clay County approved an emergency medical services levy with an EMS plan to be determined. Board of Supervisors Chair Barry Anderson says an advisory committee has been searching for the best way to make sure an ambulance is always available to rural residents of the county, even if the Spencer Hospital ambulance is in service.
5: Right now, we have a hospital-based system through the Spencer Hospital, and they do a wonderful job coordinating with our volunteer support system out in the rural areas. We just want to make sure when we use this taxpayer money, we put a system in place that we can guarantee the people of Clay County 24/7, 365 coverage. That can be very expensive, as we're finding out. And so we're working through this process. We're talking through what we need and what we want. We've got to do better for Clay County, and we're going to do better.
1: Anderson tells KICD News the consensus there is to seek bids on an ambulance operator for rural Clay County.
5: That will allow providers to answer the call as far as, yes, we will provide the specific services and the time frame that the county is requesting, and we will do it for this much money. Then we'll look at those responses and decide, okay, which one of those responses best fits the county. Could that just be the hospital? It might be. There could be even a fire EMS answer to that RFP. And then there could be what I call Joe's Ambulance Service that would apply to that.
1: Anderson says the interested parties will meet after the fair to come up with specifications for a potential contract.
5: We're going to work through this with the supervisors just to see in kind of a round table with our director and our EMA coordinator to see if there's anything else that we want to add to that RFP as far as criteria. Once we have that, we'll decide on the response time for the RFP. We get those back in. We'll decide how to better the service for the constituents of Clay County.
1: The additional levy should raise just under $1 million per year. And Clay County Fair Manager Jason Branches says discount tickets are available right up until Saturday.
6: So those are available till this Friday at midnight, so you can get those online.
1: Right up to the fair, then.
6: Right up to the fair. It's a really great savings, $9 before the fair, $12 at the gate. 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
1: And you can also pick up your concert tickets in person this week.
6: Your tickets can be picked up in the grandstand ticket office. So that office is open. Get those before the fair. Be careful when you come out because we're very much in fair setup mode for the world's greatest county fair. But yes, that ticket office is open. If there's any grandstand tickets or admission tickets you want to pick up last minute and you don't want to get them online, come out and get them in person.
1: KICD has been your eyes and ears at the Clay County Fair since 1942. That's KICD News on the radio. You can read our news at NorthwestIowaNow.com or on the new Northwest Iowa Now app powered by Jason Jacobs at Thrivent Financial and Pete House Sanitation.
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9: 50 degrees, they've allowed the dense fog advisory to expire. So sunshine, 81 today, west-northwesterly winds 5 to 10. Clear skies tonight, low 52. Maybe some patchy fog redeveloping late tonight for tomorrow morning. Otherwise, sunny, 80 on Thursday. and we'll see light variable winds throughout the day. Clear skies Thursday night, low 58. And then Friday, we'll see a slight chance of showers Friday afternoon. It's going to be breezy and warm, 83 the high, sunshine, southerly winds 15 to 20, gusting as high as 35. 50% chance of showers and thunderstorms then Friday night with a low of 58. Sunny and 75 on Saturday. So first day of the fair looks to be a beauty with partly cloudy skies Saturday night and low of 52. We will throw a 50% chance of showers in the forecast on Sunday. Cloudy skies and 73, a low of 59. And then showers likely on Monday, a bit breezy as well, and a high near 75. After that, it looks to be dry. Yesterday, 84 the high. Right now, here in Spencer, temperature reading this hour at 60 degrees. 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We've got the morning market preview coming up next.
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12: air. This is Carl Setzer from Conscious Ag Consulting with your Wednesday morning market preview. We got mixed trade here. It's been a little bit of a choppy night, especially for the corn complex. Corn has been anywhere from a penny lower to a penny higher in just, within minutes. The trade showing a lot of volatility. Most gains fractional, most losses fractional in corn, but really, really bouncing around. Soybeans and wheat holding in there pretty good though compared to corn. Soybeans 2 to 3 cents higher most of the overnight trade here at the especially late hours. Wheat up 4 to 6, and that's helping corn. Quick run through the markets. We got a U.S. dollar that's pretty much steady this morning. Crude oil up over $2 a barrel. Gasoline up 2-3 cents a gallon. And we got an equity market showing losses in pre-opening trade. A lot of geopolitical influence today, the main one being the trade dispute between the United States and Canada. I don't know if we'd call it an all-out trade war, but it's definitely headed that way. Tariffs being put on several products by both countries. One I'm watching the closest here is ethanol. Canada buys about 5% of U.S. ethanol exports. So 5% doesn't seem like a lot, but you start adding that back in and some other products, and all of a sudden it's a problem. And that's kind of where we're at right now. We don't know what we'll see added back in here. But like I said, definitely something we need to be monitoring here. See if Canada's back away. These tariffs, 5 to 50%. Now, I don't know if the U.S. and Canada will hold up this dispute for, if it's going to be days, weeks, months, years. We don't know. But definitely something that's going to change our import-export outlook. We got to look at the rest of the geopolitical events going on, too. They may remain very much factors. The U.S.-Iran war, a big one. Diesel values, $5.82 a gallon for the U.S. average, a record high. Just as we get ready to head to the fields here this fall. Not so much am I worried that this is going to impact harvest or harvest activity. Movement afterwards could definitely be a problem. If we see these high diesel costs, we also got to look at our, we got a fall fertilizer season, what these may mean for fertilizer values. And again, some of the upper corn belt, and quite a bit of it, I should say, fertilizer comes out of Canada and it's trucked. It could make it pretty expensive this fall. definitely keep that one in the peripheral. Today's trade looks like we're going to have corn. Both sides have unchanged. Soybeans 2 to 3 cents higher as we get day trade started. We got a WASD report in 48 hours. We'll be seeing a little bit more positioning for that one today. Livestock, big gains in the cattle, spilled over into the hogs yesterday. Technical short covering gave us most of our support there. There are some glitches taking place in the imports of cattle from Mexico, and that has been stalled down there. It's not really anything with the cattle themselves. It's testing procedures are being questioned and a little bit of work being done down there. That has suspended the imports, giving us a little bit of a boost in that complex, the entire livestock outlook there. More towards the cattle. Hogs, really just a follower. Not a lot of fresh news for that hog market. Today's trade, I wouldn't be too surprised when we see a little setback after yesterday's gate across the board. This has been Carl Setzer from Kansas Ag Consulting.
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0: Jason Aldean, Don't Tell on Me, Big Country 107.7, 21 past 8. Shall we do brain games? Studio hotline 580-1077. Maybe I'll give you multiple choice today because it was too much for you yesterday. You're better than that, people. Come on. We'll be back with a question. First right answer gets 10 bucks to spend at Lisa's Bake Shop in Spirit Lake.
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0: Kicks off officially tonight. Seattle and New England, so a matchup of Super Bowl greats. So I want to know which NFL team name was inspired by a kitchen appliance brand? Which NFL team name was inspired by a kitchen appliance brand? The Patriots, the Bengals, the Browns. Those are your choices this morning. Which NFL team that name was inspired by a kitchen appliance brand? The Patriots, the Bengals, the Browns. Good luck.

Kenny Chesney, Big Country 107.7. Do you know this story? It's interesting. Which NFL team was inspired, the team name, inspired by a kitchen appliance brand? I gave you options of the Patriots, the Bengals, and the Browns. Well, the story goes back 81 years to when the coach, Mr. Pennington, formed and coached the original Cincinnati Bengals in 1937, okay? Pennington said a few newspaper writers suggested that fans pick the team name, but he didn't like the Cincinnati Elephants, me either, and other names that they came up with. So he picked a name out of his mother's kitchen. A Pennsylvania stove maker, Floyd Wells & Company, used the Bengal trademark at the time. He says, I looked at the old range, and right on the range, there was this picture of a big tiger with teeth snarling and everything, and underneath it, it said Bengal. I said, Bengal? What the hell's a Bengal? And soon, his players were wearing the logo of a snarling Bengal tiger's face on their uniform chest, and the large logo was painted on a sign in front of Crosley Field scoreboard. So, Bengals is the answer. Who knew that there was a Bengal stove? But there was, and Myron Klein of Sheldon got it right, so we'll send him the $10 to spend at Lisa's Bake Shop in Spirit Lake. Hey, we've got birthdays and anniversaries. Celebrations coming your way next after this from Lainey Wilson, 4x4 by you. 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

0: 4x4 by you, Big Country 107.7, Lainey Wilson. It's birthday time, birthdays and anniversaries. Celebrity list on the list is Joe Theismann, football great for the Washington Redskins. He's 76. Football fans, old ones, will remember when he broke his leg. That was ugly. Tom Wolpat, he was Luke Duke on the Dukes of Hazzard. He's 75 today. Adam Sandler turned 60. Some of his movies, I think, are adorable and funny, and some are just plain stupid, but I like him anyway. And country singer Hunter Hayes turns 35 today. Local celebrities, Eva Rupp Thunder of Cherokee. Eva is sweet 16. Happy birthday. Kip Davis of Spencer. Happy birthday, Kip, the wonderful artist. You see his artwork throughout the community. Russ Bell of Milford celebrates today. Happy birthday, Russ. Dean Monroe. Dean, happy birthday. Jesse Seaman celebrates a birthday today. Star Woodall of Royal. Happy birthday to you. A couple of belateds. Nolan and Tori Abel of Lynn Grove had a wedding anniversary Sunday. And David Abel of Lynn Grove turned 65 yesterday. But Lainey Abel, she turned 7 today. Happy birthday to you. Artist Redig of Spencer, or is it Eris? Eris Redig of Spencer, 11 years old. And Paul and Kristen Sadler of Lynn Grove, it is their 31st wedding anniversary today. Happy anniversary. We put everybody in the drawing for a free cake from Hy-Vee and Spencer, and we draw for that on Friday morning, right here on Big Country 107.7.
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a ranch hand in a pinch, man. Hotter than the red on the cattle brand. 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A cast iron skillet swinging lid flipper. Now he's a double wide on the county line. Sipping on a six pack of Lone Star Light. She did him dirty, took him to the club.

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0: Just want my horse back.
1: Just want the horse back, for crying out loud. Cody Johnson, Big Country 107.7, 20 minutes away from the top of the hour. I have chosen my wardrobe for the Prices Are Right show. I had one outfit all chosen, but it's got big flowy sleeves, and I'm afraid I'm going to knock all of the prizes that people are going to bid on off the shelf, so I switched things out. But I know it's going to look better than Kevin's plaid suit, or whatever the heck it is that Bauer decides to put together. But we are so looking forward to another great show. The Prices Are Right will be Sunday at the Clay County Fair, 5:30 inside the Regional Event Center Ballroom. Doors open at 5. You can get signed up to come on down. Over $10,000 worth of prizes will be given away. Can't tell you what they are, because then you know how to bid on them. But here's the cool thing. Somebody's going to win some great stuff, but not everybody wins the game they play. And so if they don't win the game, we still have a prize to give away. And so at the end of the show, whoever doesn't, whatever prizes are not won, we will randomly draw from the rest of the folks that are there in the audience. So everything that's going to be shown on stage, somebody's going to go home with. So you don't want to miss it. It's Sunday, 5:30, Event Center Ballroom, air conditioned and dry. Come join the fun.
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0: Tucker McCollum, Big Country 107.7, burning it down. High school football coming your way Friday night. It's eight-man action again, and it should be a doozy with Newell Fonda at Gretinger Terrell Ruth Van Ayrshire. 6:30 is our pregame. Kickoff, 7 o'clock Friday night. Matt Groenewald has the call on Big Country 107.7. Markets are open and trading. Let's check in with George Bauer.
1: Good Wednesday morning. The farm markets have opened. Here's what's happening. We had December corn down 3.25 cents on Tuesday, down 4 cents overnight, and December corn is down 4.75 cents this morning at 5.28¾. March corn down 4.5 at 5.44½. Next year's new crop, December 27, down 3.5 cents at 5.31. Cash price for corn in Iowa yesterday, 3 cents lower, averaging 4.84. November soybeans up 6.5 yesterday, down 2.75 overnight, down 3.5 this morning, starting the day at 13.12¾ cents. January down 3.25 at 13.28¾. November 27 down 2.75 cents at 12.63. Cash price for beans yesterday up 5 cents at 12.75. Soybean meal down $4.90 per ton yesterday, up 80 cents overnight, down 20 cents this morning at $343.10. Soybean oil up 133 points yesterday, down 16 points overnight, down 19 points this morning at 70.03. Chicago wheat up 13 yesterday, down a penny and a quarter overnight, down 11 cents this morning at the open. Live cattle futures yesterday rallied $3.80 to $4.50. This morning we have the October contract down 37 cents at $2.1665. December down 7 cents at $2.1915. February up 7 cents at $2.2055. April up 2 cents at $2.2205. No cash deals, 109,000 through the plants, up 3,000 from last Tuesday, down 11,000 from the same day in 2025. Choice boxes yesterday afternoon up $1.40 at $3.7757. Select boxes down 48 cents at $3.5539. Feeder cattle yesterday rose $4.55 to $5.72. This morning, October feeders down 32 cents at $3.2512. November down 15 cents at $3.2030. January down 30 cents at $3.1275. March down 32 cents at $3.0952. Hogs yesterday higher in a range of $1.95 to $2.57 and down this morning. October off $1.27 at $82.97. December down 97 cents at $74.07. February off 95 cents at $76.67. April down 95 cents at $82.12. Iowa Southern Minnesota cash hogs, no negotiated prices yesterday. 86.10 was yesterday afternoon's formula average. 483,000 processed, down 9,000 from a week ago, same as a year ago. Cutouts yesterday down $1.09 at $91.77. Hog weights in Iowa and Southern Minnesota last week averaged 286.2 pounds, up from 284.1 pounds the previous week and up from 282.5 pounds the same week 1 year ago. Class 3 milk down 20 cents yesterday, up 17 cents this morning at 16.37. Wall Street this morning down 335 points at 52,497. Opening prices on KICD and Big Country 107.7.
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0: There's a difference between living and living well. George Strait knows. 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Coming up this hour, who wants to go to the monster trucks? Coming up next weekend at the Clay County Fair. Be listening because I'll have monster truck tickets to give away. Here today, tomorrow, and Friday, we'll have some of the dirt track tickets that will be given away. I'm also getting ready for some of the wonderful contests that will happen at the Creative Living Center. They're busy taking in stuff as we speak. And baked goods will come in tomorrow. And I think they're probably judging some of the canned goods and beer and wine today. You know, everybody knows about the $1,500 cinnamon roll contest, which is on Monday. But there's also other contests with some pretty good prize money as well. Sloppy Joe contest. That's sponsored by the Clay County Cattlemen. An angel food cake contest. Cheesy potatoes. The two crust apple pie. On Friday, September 18th, Spencer Radio Group will be sponsoring the Favorite Dip Contest. We've done salads in the past. We did Jell-O salad and then just regular salads. And this year we decided to try dips. So we will encourage you to create your favorite dip that you bring to the party. First place is $75. Second is $50. $25 for third place. So enter your favorite dip, hot or cold, in your favorite dish, bowl, plate, whatever, all of your choice. You need to serve it with the crackers, chips, or the dipping vehicle of your choice. Entries are going to be judged on taste is 50%. 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And you need to have those entries in on Friday morning between 10 and 10:30 is the entry time and 10:30 is judging time. So it's a fun thing to do. I practiced one of the contests over the weekend. I'm not going to tell you what it is, but I practiced over the weekend. We'll see how we do later on next week. Details of all the rules can be found on their website at claycountyfair.com.
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0: We're looking looking at sunny skies today. A high around 80. Clear skies tonight, low 52. Some patchy fog tomorrow morning. Otherwise, sunny and 80 and light variable winds. Clear skies, a low of 58. We look at a slight chance of showers tomorrow afternoon. Breezy, 83 the high. And a 50% chance of showers and thunderstorms Friday night. Right now here in Spencer, enjoy the sunshine and 67 degrees.

0: Stephen Cutler.
1: December corn new crop down 4.5 at 529, with March down 4.25 at 544.75. December 2027 down 3.5 at 531. Soybeans new crop November down 8.5 at 1307.75. January down 9 at 1323. And November of 2027 down 7.75 at 1258.25. Chicago wheat for December down 11.25 at 735.75. Soybean meal for October down 230 at 341. That's $341. Soybean oil for October up 2 points at 70.24. Now to your livestock. Live cattle in October down 175 at 215.27. December down 130 at 217.92. February live cattle down 102 at 219.42. April down $1 at 221.02. Feeder cattle for October down 230 at 323.15. November down 195 at 318.50. January feeder cattle down 190 at 311.10. And March down 177 at 308.07. Lean hogs for October down 147 at 82.77. December down 95 at 74.10. February lean hogs down 105 at 76.60. And April down 95 at 82.12. In crude oil, October is up 258 points at 95.61. Your Dow Jones Industrial is down 441 points at 52,391. Those are markets on Big Country 107.7.
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0: Scotty McCreary with a cabin of solo, Big Country 107.7. Well, another challenge for motorists getting to Spencer next week. I mentioned that on Highway 71, on the southbound lane, well, I guess they're working on the northbound lane as well, but from about Morton Buildings to just north of the radio station, they funneled that down to one-lane traffic. Of course, you know the bridge on West 18th Street isn't finished yet as well, so you'll have some issues there. And now they tell us a stretch of Highway 18 between Hartley and the O'Brien-Clay County line is going to be closed to traffic starting next week. The Iowa Department of Transportation office says the closure will go into effect Wednesday, and it'll continue through Thursday, October 1st, weather permitting. Officials say the highway is going to be closed in both directions for sealing and resurfacing, and drivers will need to follow a marked detour by using O'Brien County Roads M12, B20, and M22. They'll keep you on a blacktop, but just FYI. So plan accordingly if you're coming to Spencer next week. Hey, and if you are obviously coming to Spencer next week, maybe Clay County Fair is your destination. Coming up on Saturday, you know, they do the grandstand music and comedy acts through Tuesday, and then they get to move the stage and they prepare the area for all of the dirt track activities. So you've got Bronx and Bulls on Wednesday night, and then the Battle of the Blue Ribbon on Thursday, Blue Ribbon Showdown on Friday, and Saturday is monster truck action. There will be outlaw truck and tractor pulls on Saturday as well. Saturday night, Sunday features figure eight races. Oh my word, they're a hoot to watch. But on Saturday, there are two all-star monster truck shows. There's a 10 o'clock show, or there's a 3 p.m. show. And I have two tickets to the 10 a.m. show for the All-Star Monster Trucks. 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So if you are caller number 8, you will win these two tickets to the 10 a.m. show of the All-Star Monster Trucks. Caller number 8 at 580-1077.
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0: Of Ashton, Iowa. Kurt gets a pair of tickets to the All-Star Monster Truck Show, the 10 a.m. show, coming up next Saturday, September 19th. I see we have some tickets to the 3 o'clock show. We also have tickets to the racing action on Thursday and Friday night. So keep listening today, tomorrow, and Friday. We'll be giving those dirt track tickets away right here on Big Country 107.7 while we think about going to the county fair.

0: Jelly Roll, putting your hands up, Big Country 107.7, 9 minutes away from the top of the hour. We got plenty of sunshine out there this morning. Not quite as humid as it probably will be towards the end of the work week, but right now 71 degrees. Let's see how the markets are indeed trading this morning. Here's Stephen Cutler.
1: New crop December corn down 3/4 at 532 and 3/4. December 2027 down 3/4 at 533 and 3/4. Soybeans, new crop November down 3 at 13 and a quarter, with November 2027 down 2 and a quarter at 1263 and 3/4. Chicago wheat for December down 5 and a quarter at 741 and 3/4. Live cattle for October down 180 at 215.22. December down 127 at 217.95. Feeder cattle for October down 257, now down 255 at 322.90. November down 220 at 318.25. Lean hogs for October down 130 at 82.95. December down 82 at 74.22. Those are your markets on Big Country 107.7.
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0: like these here on Big Country 107.7. Hey, happy, is it Wednesday? Woo! Wow, peak of the week already. Hope everyone's having a good one. And we're just a couple days away from the Clay County Fair. So excited for that. We have a look at that weather forecast coming your way. Also music from Bailey Zimmerman and Jordan Davis.
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3: Country 107.7 live Doppler forecast. Sunny today with a high of 80. Tonight clear with a low of 52. Tomorrow patchy fog. Otherwise sunny with a high of 80. Tomorrow night clear with a low of 58. A little breezy with southerly winds at 5 to 15 miles per hour. Wind gusts as high as 20. Friday a chance of showers with a possible thunderstorm. Sunny with a high of 83 and breezy with southerly winds at 15 to 20 miles per hour. Wind gusts as high as 35. And Friday night a 50% chance of showers and thunderstorms, partly cloudy with a low of 55. Southerly winds at 10 to 15 miles per hour with wind gusts as high as 30. And for Saturday, sunny and 75. Saturday night, partly cloudy with a low of 52. Sunday, a 50% chance of showers, mostly cloudy with a high of 73. Sunday night, a chance of showers with a possible thunderstorm, mostly cloudy with a low of 59. And Monday, showers likely under cloudy skies with a high of 75. And right now, we're at 61% humidity with north winds at 12 miles per hour. And right now we are at 72 degrees. We're expecting that high to reach 84 today. See the full forecast online anytime at BigCountry1077.com.

0: Big Country 107.7. That was Jordan Davis with The Next Thing You Know here on Big Country 107.7. It is 18 minutes after 10 o'clock on this Wednesday, peak of the week. Hope everybody's having a good day. I am so excited. Well, feeling a little under the weather yesterday, but climbing back up and feeling much better today. So that's good because I am so excited for this year's Clay County Fair. We're 2.5 days away. It kicks off this Saturday with so many fun things happening, and Big Country 107.7 is getting ready to broadcast live from our studio headquarters right there on the Clay County Fairgrounds. We are in the depot all 9 days. Stop by and say hello to us. You know, all of us announcers will be on the fairgrounds from sunrise to sundown. You know, whether you see us at maybe one of the concerts, how about the Price is Right show, driving around on the golf carts. Oh, we are wandering all over that place, and we look forward to seeing you. And when you stop by the depot, you'll be able to pick up your free copy of SMG's People's Choice magazine featuring all the gold and silver winners as well as this year's high school sports books. And we are also busy printing our free recipes. Yes, all those recipes. We have the America 250 Family Recipe Traditions. That's the theme this year. That's sponsored by Hy-Vee, Julie's Diner, Morley's Maple Syrup, and Hen House. And of course, when you are coming out to the fair, and yeah, you kind of use your phone a lot and then you drain it, you could charge it in a couple places here at the fair. So on the fairgrounds where you can charge your phone, right there at the depot, pretty much next to the Big Country Studio, and the Tasting Barn. That's compliments of SMG and Hagedorn Excavating. And we have details on our website at bigcountry1077.com. 20 minutes after 10 o'clock, let's check the markets right now. Here's Patrick Hazlett.
1: New crop December corn currently down 3.75 at 529.5. March down 3.75 at 545.25. And new crop December corn for 2027 down 0.25 at 532.25. Moving down to soybeans for November, down 7.25 at 13.09. January down 7.25 at 13.24.75. And November for 2027 currently down 6.5 at 12.59.5. Chicago wheat for December down 11 at 7.36.25. Soybean meal for October down 19 at 34.14. Live cattle for October down 160 at 215.42. December down 117 at 218.02. February down 92 at 219.52. And April down 97 at 202.05. Feeder cattle for October currently down 190 here this morning at 323.60. November down 137 at 319.07. January down 130 at 311.75. And March down 95 at 308.90. Lean hogs for October down 165 at 82.60. December down 102 at 74.05. February down 105 at 76.60. And April down 107 at 82.01. Your crude oil for October on 333 points at 96.33. 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

Swindell forever to me. Wow, it's going to be this Saturday that he's going to be taking the stage at this year's Clay County Fair, part of the SMG Concert Series. Tickets are on sale now. His guests include Ashley Cook and our hometown girl, Shawn Mayer, coming back, from May City. She's been traveling throughout the world, doing all kinds of performances. She hails in Nashville, but boy, she's coming back here, and it's going to be so good to see her back in the area. And tickets, again, are on sale for that. Fluffy, that's going to be Sunday, bringing some comedy to the stage. Monday, September 14th, Lee Greenwood with his guest Jimmy Fortune. And Tuesday, September 15th, Martina McBride. And concert series sponsors include Copper Cottage, Midwestern

Western Mechanical, Flooring America, Hy-Vee, Wild Rose Casino, Jay's Restaurant and Lounge, Advanced Door Systems, Hen House, Galen Funeral Home, Builder Sharpening Service, Midwest Land Management, Yingling Beer, Mr. B's Flooring, and Hagedorn Excavating. So yeah, that is coming up this week already. It's going to be so much fun driving by the fairgrounds and watching it just come together. It's so exciting. I love the fair. All right, well, today is a special holiday. You know what it is? National Teddy Bear Day. I'll tell you about that after this. Here's music now from Blake Shelton. This is called Let Him In Anyway on Big Country 107.7.

0: That is Blake Shelton here on Big Country 107.7. I'm Nikki Thunder with you. Hope you're all having a good day. Well, today it's a national day. It is.
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0: National Teddy Bear Day commemorates the creation of the teddy bear, which traces back to 1902 when President Theodore Roosevelt famously refused to shoot a bear cub during a hunting trip in Mississippi, an event widely publicized in newspapers. Inspired by the story, Brooklyn shop owner Morris Mitchcombe created a stuffed bear and decided to call it a teddy bear. Right around the same time, German toy maker Richard Stief independently designed a similar stuffed bear, and both quickly became popular worldwide. Of course, we've all had a teddy bear. You had one. I had one. I think everybody's had one. The teddy bear symbolizes comfort, love, and companionship, making it a cherished toy for children and, of course, a nostalgic keepsake for adults. I seriously have

0: One. I got one from when I was 4 years old from my Grandma Thunder, and I still have it today. I do. Sits up pretty high on a shelf. But anyway, over the years, teddy bears have become iconic characters in popular culture, including, you know, Winnie the Pooh, Paddington Bear, and Fozzie. I love me some Fozzie. You can celebrate today by hug your teddy bear, reconnect with your childhood companion, and display it proudly. 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And I'm looking at wonderful teddy bears. Oh, yeah. Like one teddy bear is more of a call up. Puffy Bear. 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Oh, I wish I would have got that Puffy Bear a few years ago when it was only $160. But have a good teddy bear day today. Hey, keep it here. We have music coming your way from Alan Jackson and also Sam Hunt and Tucker Whitmore here on Big Country 107.7.
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0: Tucker Wetmore, Brunette Beat Country 107.7. Nikki Thunder with you. It is the peak of the week. Saturday coming up just around the corner, and that means it is day one of the Clay County Fair. I'm so excited for Saturday, and there's all kinds of fun things going on. 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Of course, don't forget the Spencer Media Group will be having Prices Are Right. That is this Sunday in the Event Center Ballroom. If you're a fan of the TV show, you're going to love the SMG's version of the Prices Are Right. It's so fun to be there. $10,000 in prizes will be given away. And we're even adding a new game this year. Some of the traditional favorites are back, including the Big Wheel and an incredible showcase showdown. So remember to arrive early for the chance to come on down. You can register. Doors open at 5, showtime's at 5:30. And this is only an hour show. So if you're out at the fair, come on in. It's so fun. Get details on our website at bigcountry1077.com. Let's take a look at the markets right now. Here's Patrick Hazlett.
1: 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December corn down 6 1/4 at 527 1/4. March currently down 6 at 543 1/4. Soybeans for November down 9 at 1307 1/4. January down 8 3/4 at 1323 1/4. Chicago wheat for December down 18 1/4 at 728 3/4. Live cattle for October down 145 at 215.57. December down $1 at 218.22. And February down 65 at 219.82. Feeder cattle for October down 105 at 324.57. November down 42 at 320.20. And January down 17 at 312.87. And lean hogs here this morning for October down 152 at 82.72. December down 87 at 74.17. And February down 101 at 76.76. 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

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Well, who will win the big NFL matchups? 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It is the NFL Pro Football Challenge. We have a look at that weather forecast coming up right after this, and music headed your way from Ella Langley, also Darius Rucker. Right now, here is Cody Johnson. This is Dirt Cheap.

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And they said, you know, all the others went and cashed out. We got the subdivision all mapped out. It'll sit right here on this land, and you could leave town a rich man. And he said, boys, whatever you're offering, it won't be enough.

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1: 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And now your live Doppler forecast. Those clouds will diminish today. It's going to be sunny with a high of 80. Clear tonight with a low of 52. Tomorrow, patchy fog in the morning. Otherwise, sunny with a high of 80.

0: Tomorrow night, clear with a low of 58. Friday, a chance of showers and a thunderstorm. Sunny with a high of 83 and a breezy with southerly winds at 15 to 20 miles per hour. Wind gusts as high as 35. Friday night, a 50% chance of showers and thunderstorms. Partly cloudy with a low of 58. Saturday, sunny, 75. Saturday night, partly cloudy with a low of 52. Sunday, a 50% chance of showers and thunderstorms. Mostly cloudy with a high of 73. Sunday night, a 70% chance of showers and thunderstorms. Mostly cloudy with a low of 59. Monday, showers likely, cloudy and 75, but sunny Tuesday with a high of 69. Right now, we're up. 48% humidity with north winds at 10 miles per hour and 72 is the current temp. And again, today we're expecting a high of 80. See the full forecast online anytime at BayCountry1077.com.
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0: That's Darius Rucker. That was called Comeback Song here on Big Country 107.7. The new sports books are available now, and these free books have the sports schedules for all our area high schools, along with the college football schedules as well. You can pick them up here at the station, or you can just come see us at the Clay County Fair and pick it up there. Remember, we're going to be in the depot broadcasting live all 9 days. So make sure you come by and say hello. That's this Saturday already. Oh, I'm so excited. The countdown begins. Well, it began last year when I said, hey, check it out. There's only 363 more days left until next year's Clay County Fair. Yeah, now we're down to about 2.5. Hey, keep it here. Music coming your way from Kenny Chesney and also Hardy. Right now, let's check the markets with Patrick Hazlett. Not headline news after this.
1: 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December corn currently down 4 at 5.29¼. March down 4 at 5.45¼. And new crop December corn for 2027 currently down 3.5 at 5.31¼. Soybeans for November down 6.25 at 13.10¼. January down 6.25 at 13.25¾. And November 2027 new crop down 4.75 at 12.61¼. Chicago wheat for December down 17.75 at 7.30¾. Soybean meal for October currently down 7 at 34.26. Flipping the page here to live cattle, October down 152 at 215.50, December down 102 at 218.17, February down 72 at 219.72. Feeder cattle for October down 92 at 324.52, November down 32 at 320.10, and January down 15 at 320.97. Feeder cattle, or rather lean hogs, for October down 162 at 82.62, December down 87 at 74.17, February down 102 at 76.65. And taking a look at your crude oil prices here for October, 356 points at 96.57. 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
1: This is not headline news. It's National When Pigs Fly Day. It's a day that celebrates what you say after the phrase, "The Browns will make the playoffs." The NFL season begins tonight on NBC, so enjoy a beer and the wine of Chris Collinsworth's voice. The August jobs report came in stronger than expected. There was a surge in people getting hired to train AI to replace humans. And according to an English professor and mental health expert, a few minutes of actual reading per day can boost health, wealth, and longevity. Then again, not being able to read the news does wonders for your happiness. This is not headline news.
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That is Tracy Lawrence. That was called Alibi here on Big Country 107.7. Wonderful Weirdos Day is today. Have you ever heard of that? And it's perfect because it's my little baby's 16th birthday. I can't believe it. Boy, I'm telling you, your kids grow fast. Your grandchildren grow way quicker. So I'll tell you about Wonderful Weirdos Day because she likes to consider herself pretty weird. I'll tell you that after this. And we're going to get back in a music with Ashley Cook. She's opening up for Cole Swindell this Saturday night. Tickets are on sale. Check out our website for details.

0: is Ashley Cook. That's your place here on Big Country 107.7. Now, along with Sean Mayer, Ashley Cook, they are opening up for Cole Swindell. He's going to be on stage this Saturday. I'm so excited. Now, I hear that he might be around town checking the city out. So, ooh, that'd be fun to see. All right. Well, anyway, today is a wonderful day. Here's why. It is Wonderful Weirdos Day.
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0: Wonderful Weirdos Day is an unofficial but growing celebration of individuality and self-expression held every year on September 9th. It is designed to give people permission to embrace their quirks, their eccentricities, and weird traits without fear of judgment. See, if I stand with my friends and I just break out and dance because there's a song and I can't dance, and they say, oh, don't you get embarrassed? Not really. No. But I always just say, you know, you can dance. They say, dance like no one's watching. I say, dance like you don't care who's watching. And then, of course, my little granddaughter, who's the weird one, says, that's weird. A holiday was created by Tom Roy and Ruth Roy, professional holiday inventors who drew inspiration from Austin, Texas, and its slogan, Keep Austin Weird. The idea was to encourage people to celebrate their unique personalities rather than hide them, fostering a culture of acceptance and appreciation for diversity. It matters. There's a lot of reasons why it matters. It challenges comfort pressure, you know, in a world that rewards sameness, normal. You know, it's a low stakes day to be your authentic self. It promotes self-acceptance, reminds people that differences are strengths and not weaknesses, encourages inclusivity by celebrating weirdos. It helps build communities where everyone feels valued, inspires creativity. Stepping outside the box can spark innovation and out-of-the-box thinking. And of course, it provides joy and connection. So the spirit of the day is letting your freak flag fly. Whether it's mismatched socks, collecting odd treasures, having silly habits, you know, peculiar habits. A reminder that normal is overrated. And who cares? Who cares what people think when you're acting weird? Yeah, just weird. In short, Wonderful Weirdos Day honors all of us. So enjoy it today. We have music coming up from Sean Mayer right here on Big Country 107.7.
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Tanila Art, Somebody Like That here on Big Country 107.7. Well, this Saturday night, it's going to be a great time here in Spencer. The Clay County Fair, day one. Cole Swindell is taking the stage and opening up for him, Ashley Cook, and this girl here, our hometown girl, Sean Mayer. Here she is.

0: there. That's called Someone to Love. Boy, she is quite the performer. Now, you remember when she was on Nashville Star? I want to say that was back in 09. And then she put on that wonderful show in May City. Oh, I know you were there. I was there. Lots of people were there. And she came rolling in on her motorcycle. Oh, yeah. She is so cool. Ran into her quite a few times, actually. And it was pretty awesome. I saw her open up for John Michael Montgomery. I've met her in Nashville. I'm so excited to see Sean Mayer again. All right, keep it here. We have great music coming up from Chris Jansen. And right now it's time to check the markets. Here's Patrick Hazlett.
1: 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December corn down 3.5 at 5.30 1/4. March currently down 3.25 as well at 5.45 3/4. Soybean meal for November down 4.75 at 13.11 3/4. January down 5 at 13.27 1/4. Chicago wheat for December down 16.25 at 7.30 3/4. October soybeans up 3 at 34.36. Live cattle for October down 217 at 214.85. December down 167 at 217.55. Feeder cattle for October down 192 at 323.52. November down 127 at 319.17. And lean hogs for October down 115 at 82.75, while December is up 72 at 74.32. And that is a check on your markets here on Big Country 107.7.
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Chris Jansen with me and a beer. 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News time coming up just around the corner, but we're keeping music on until then. 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
1: Undeclared sites in Iran have been reported by weapons inspectors. And today, the International Atomic Energy Agency reported Iran to the UN Security Council for the first time in 20 years. Nothing will likely come of this. Iran allies China and Russia have veto power. AI already is rogue, says a researcher at Anthropic who quit after claiming AI will be able to kill humans soon. That led an official at OpenAI to say, we humans are losing control. ABC's Elizabeth Schulze.
2: The companies are calling for more coordination between governments and businesses to beef up cybersecurity now. But keep in mind, at the same time that they are sounding the alarm, they are racing and competing to advance this tech. Both OpenAI and Anthropic set to go public within months. Meta also just released its own AI personal assistant called Muse. It can send your emails, book travel, pay bills. You will have to share your payment info or passwords. And Meta says they will be stored securely in the cloud. But that tech is raising privacy concerns.
1: Well, credit new tech for allowing the TSA to tell if there's water in that water bottle you're carrying at the airport or something else. They're considering letting people in pre-check carry that water through security. Flight recorders indicate that the pilots of that Amazon jet that crashed in Miami couldn't get the landing gear down in time and weren't able to deploy the thrust reversers. You're listening to ABC News.
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7: Good afternoon. George Bauer at the KICD News Desk. Here's what's happening in Northwest Iowa now. A stretch of Highway 18 between Hartley and the O'Brien and Clay County line will be closed to traffic starting next week. Clay County Fair Week. Iowa Department of Transportation's Cherokee Construction Office says the closure will go into effect Wednesday and continue through Thursday, October 1st, weather permitting. Officials say the highway will be closed in both directions for sealing and resurfacing. There will be a marked detour. Iowa DOT has also now shut down two of the four lanes on Highway 71 North in North Spencer. Milford Fire Department dispatched to a trailer fire at the Emerson Bay Campground on the southwest corner of West Lake Okoboji. Labor Day afternoon, Fire Chief Jim Carpenter says two individuals got out unharmed. None of the surrounding campers were damaged.
8: We were called to Emerson Bay for a motorhome on fire. When crews arrived, they had a lot of yellow smoke coming out of it. They made an attack on it. Damage was contained to the rear area around where the TV checkout is for watching TV on the outside of the camper. There was a lot of different things from the solar panel and wiring back that way. So we're not exactly sure what happened, but it was very easily and quickly extinguished.
7: Carpenter pretty sure the fire was electrical in nature. They were dispatched about 3 p.m. and the Milford Fire Department was on the scene for less.

0: than an hour. The discussion on regulating e-bikes and e-scooters in Spencer continues after multiple city council workshop sessions, including one with the park board. Mayor Donovan Wunschel says he wants an ordinance on the books by spring that can be altered if the state legislature enacts any state laws before summer riding season next year. There does seem to be a consensus among the council that, like cars, no vehicle should be allowed to exceed 25 miles per hour in town, and that the mechanical toys should not be allowed on sidewalks along Grand Avenue or on the streets either side. But then defining an enforceable ordinance becomes more difficult. Council members are concerned about the motorbikes in city parks where young children play, especially young teenagers observed jumping hills at Deerfield Park. City Attorney Carrie Self has been given the task of writing a proposed ordinance, but says she needs clarification. Should the bikes be allowed on trails? And what defines an official trail? Or should they be banned from parks altogether? Previous discussions have also revolved around enforcement mechanisms, even the possibility of police impounding the e-bikes and e-scooters for violations. City Council scheduled to discuss the issue again at its work session in October. The mayor would then like the council to put passage of an ordinance on the fast track. Councilman David Lyons agrees, asking, does somebody have to die before we do something? Speaking of bike trails, there's a new 28E agreement that allows the Spencer School District to use their mechanized vehicles on the city's trails. City Manager Kevin Robinson told the council Tuesday night it's a liability issue.
1: This is actually a brand new agreement. We noticed that the school system had been using the trail system like the park system, the parks department does for their small motorized vehicles getting to and from their locations. And our current park rules state that no other entity, usually in the private sector, are able to use the trail system for that. So we contacted the school district and just wanted to clear up and make the agreement official. We also asked them to clearly mark and label their vehicles so that from a distance we can tell very quickly if it's a park vehicle, a school vehicle, or other.
0: City Council approved that agreement unanimously. Anthony Gonzalez covers county government for KICD. He says the Clay County Board of Supervisors is still putting together an EMS plan.
2: 11 months ago, residents of Clay County approved an emergency medical services levy, with an EMS plan to be determined later. Board of Supervisor Chairman Barry Anderson says an advisory committee has been searching for the best way to make sure an ambulance is always available to rural residents of the county, even if the Spencer Hospital ambulance is in service.
3: Right now, we have a hospital-based system through the Spencer Hospital, and they do a wonderful job coordinating with our volunteer support system out in the rural areas. We just want to make sure when we use this taxpayer money, we put a system in place that we can guarantee the people of Clay County 24/7, 365 coverage. That can be very expensive, as we're finding out. And so we're working through this process. We're talking through what we need and what we want. We've got to do better for Clay County, and we're going to do better.
2: Anderson tells KICD News the consensus is to seek bids on an ambulance operator.
3: That will allow providers to answer the call as far as, yes, we will provide the specific services and the time frame that the county is requesting, and we will do it for this much money. Then we'll look at those responses and decide, okay, which one of those responses best fits the county. Could that just be the hospital? It might be. There could be even a fire EMS answer to that RFP. And then there could be what I call Joe's Ambulance Service that would apply to that.
2: Anderson says they'll meet after the fair to come up with requirements for the potential bidders.
3: We're going to work through this with the supervisors just to see in kind of a round table with our director and our EMA coordinator to see if there's anything else that we want to add to that RFP as far as criteria. Once we have that, we'll decide on the response time for the RFP. We get those back in. We'll decide how to better the service for the constituents of Clay County.
2: The additional levy should raise just under $1 million a year.

0: The Dickinson County Nature Center is hosting its annual Deez, Bee, and Butterfly Festival. Friday night, Dickinson County naturalist Amy Hubilt says it has become that organization's largest annual event.
1: This has been held since 2005, and it's an annual event out here at the Nature Center where we'll have monarch butterfly tagging, outdoor activities, there's kids crafts, and then there's also a few shows of free entertainment as well.
0: Hours for Deez, Bee, and Butterfly Festival, 4 until 7 o'clock Friday night at the Dickinson County Nature Center in Okoboji. 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That's KICD News on the radio. 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
3: Turning to the area funeral announcements for today, services for 83-year-old Ella Olson of Spirit Lake. They'll be Friday morning at 11 at the First Presbyterian Church in Spirit Lake, burial at South Beef River Lutheran Cemetery. Turner Jenis Funeral Home in charge of arrangements for 83-year-old Ella Olson of Spirit Lake. A visitation for 70-year-old Diane Manwarren of Emmitsburg is scheduled for Friday from 4 until 7 p.m. at the Geelan Funeral Home in Spencer. Private family burial at a later date. The Geelan Funeral Home in charge of arrangements for 70-year-old Diane Manwarren of Emmitsburg. A private family service will be held for 86-year-old Marcia Schumacher of Lake Park, but a public visitation is scheduled for Saturday afternoon from 2 until 4 p.m. at the First Presbyterian Church in Lake Park. Turner Jenis Funeral Home in charge of arrangements for 86-year-old Marcia Schumacher of Lake Park. Arrangements for 90-year-old Mrs. Virginia Wicks of Spencer. 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
7: It is 12:14 and it is time for weather. Here is Patrick Hazelit. Coming up after that, it is Farm News and the Markets with George Bauer in Sports with Stephen Cutler.
8: And good afternoon, everyone. After some areas of early morning fog, we're shaping up for a beautiful September day. Sunshine will dominate the forecast and just a few fair weather clouds mixing in here this afternoon. Temperatures will climb nicely throughout the day, reaching highs around 80 to 82 degrees. right on the warm side of average for this time of year. Winds will remain light, generally out of the west, northwest.

0: west at about 5 to 10 miles per hour. Tonight looks excellent for any outdoor plans. Skies remain mostly clear with light winds and overnight lows falling back into the lower 50s. Some patchy fog could try to develop towards daybreak in the typical low-lying areas, but widespread travel issues are not expected. Looking ahead to Thursday, the quiet weather continues. Any early morning fog should quickly burn off, giving way to another mostly sunny day. Afternoon highs once again reaching near 80 degrees with dry conditions from start to finish. Friday brings a little more change to the forecast. Temperatures warm into the lower 80s and southerly winds become noticeably stronger, gusting over 30 miles per hour at times. Most of the day will stay dry, but late afternoon and especially Friday night, there will be a chance for scattered showers and thunderstorms as a weak system moves through the region. Rain chances remain relatively limited, but it's something to monitor as we head towards the weekend. Behind that system, for the first day of the Clay County Fair this weekend, Saturday turns pleasant with sunshine and highs in the middle 70s. Sunday and Monday appear to offer the next better opportunity for rainfall with scattered showers and a few thunderstorms possible. Temperatures cool back into the low to middle 70s as we move into early next week. To recap, sunny and beautiful today, highs around 80 degrees, clear and cool tonight near 52, more sunshine tomorrow than there is a slight chance of thunderstorms that do arrive late Friday afternoon into the evening before cooler temperatures return for the weekend. And then again, we do have another slight rain chance, thunderstorm chance Sunday into Sunday night and Monday morning. More information as it comes, but we'll run down your detailed weather forecast along with your record temperatures in 1 minute on Big Country 107.7 and News Radio KICD.
1: Here at the Spencer Media Group, we've been spending a lot of time in the gym lately. You know, the boys need to get in shape for this year's Price is Right show at the Clay County Fair.
2: Yeah, that's right, Rhonda. 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
1: Those are 5-pound dumbbells you're lifting. You're exhausted from that?
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2: You know, Rhonda, not all of us look as good as you do on stage. Some of us could use some help.
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1: Well, keep it up, fellas. I have no doubt you'll be in tip-top shape by showtime.
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0: Your KICD Live Doppler forecast. Sunny today, highs approaching 80. For this evening, mostly clear, lows of 52. Tomorrow, patchy fog in the morning, then sunny, highs of 80. Tomorrow night will be clear, lows of 58. Friday, breezy, sunny, then a slight chance of thunderstorms at 20% during the afternoon, highs of 83. Friday night, a 50% chance of thunderstorms. Storms early in the evening, lows of 58. By the weekend, Saturday, the first day of the Clay County Fair, mostly sunny, highs approaching 76. Saturday night will be partly cloudy, lows of 52. By Sunday, a 50% chance of showers, highs of 73. Sunday night, a chance of showers and thunderstorms, then showers likely and possibly a thunderstorm after 1, mostly cloudy overnight, lows of 59, chance of precipitation is 70%. Showers likely early Monday morning, then mostly cloudy for the day, highs near 75. Breezy with a chance of precipitation at 70%. Monday night partly cloudy, lows of 51. And Tuesday mostly sunny, high near 69. Yesterday, recap, your high was 84 with a low of 68. We also received a tenth of an inch of rain yesterday afternoon. As for today, let's start with your record temperatures for the 9th day of September, 97 in 1931 and 35 in 1924. Your sunset this evening, 7:43, while your sunrise tomorrow morning will be at 6:54. Your current low here this morning at 6:47 is 57 degrees.
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3: Good afternoon, George Bauer at the KICD Ag Business Desk. Here's what's happening in farm news now. USDA's crop report out a day late due to Labor Day. 96% of the nation's corn is in the dough stage right now, up 4% week over week, 2% ahead of average. 96% also here in Iowa, up 2% week over week, 1% behind average. 76% of the nation's corn thought to be dented, up 14%, 4% behind the five-year average, 79% here in Iowa, up 9% week over week and 2% ahead of average. 25% of the nation's corn mature, up 12% from last week's report, 2% ahead of average, 17% in Iowa, up 11% week over week and also 2% ahead of average. 56% of the nation's corn good to excellent, down 1%, 27% fair, up 1%, 17% poor to very poor. Iowa corn condition ratings remain the same, 77% good to excellent, 17% fair, 6% poor to very poor. USDA also estimates now that 5% of the corn crop has been harvested for the 2026 year. 26% of the nation's soybeans are dropping leaves, double last week, 6% behind average, only 6% here in Iowa. It was only 1% a week ago, and it's 4% behind the five-year average. Nation's soybean crop rating remains the same week to week. 58% good to excellent, 29% fair, 13% poor to very poor. Went backwards a little bit in Iowa, 75% good to excellent, down 2%, 18% still fair, 7% poor to very poor, up 2%. We are getting some July export numbers. U.S. Meat Export Federation, where Danny Hallstrom from Larrabee, Iowa, is the president and CEO, says that beef exports about the same as last July.
13: We were even on volume with a year ago, but we were up 6%, just about $800 million of beef exports globally, which continues to be pretty resilient demand on the beef side. We have several areas of the world performing well. Mexico, one of the largest months year to date. You look at Taiwan up 38% on value, Japan up significantly, Caribbean up significantly, and even Central America continues to perform well. The one market, of course, that's down year on year continues to be China. We do have some, I would say, cautious optimism with the upcoming Xi and Trump meeting here in later in September, which we would hope could provide some progress for agriculture as we go forward.
3: And on the pork?
13: We're down 6%, both on volume and value. The main thing that's down, the main country, continues to be Mexico. This is a carryover from the PRV issue, where a lot of the variety meats could not be exported to Mexico. Now, fortunately, that issue has been resolved as of mid-July. So we're hopeful that in August, we'll get back on track there. But if you look at the rest of the world, it's performing well on the pork side. In the month of July, we were up 10% in Japan. We're

0: up 16% on volume year to date in Japan. Continued success merchandising the pork loin and various other primals, pork loin being the big one.
1: Year to date, beef exports down 8%, value up 2%. For the first 7 months of the year, pork exports are up 2% by volume and 1% by value. The People's Republic of China says it expanded its trade surplus in the month of August to $119 billion, up from $112.5 billion in July. They say the surplus with the United States specifically was $29.2 billion in August, up from $28 billion the prior month. Donald Trump still says he's looking forward to hosting Xi Jinping later this month in Washington, D.C.
2: He's a great gentleman. We get along great. We have a very good trading relationship. And, you know, they're a competitor and all of that. But we have a very good relationship with President Xi.
1: Trump replaced a 10% tariff on China with a 12.5% tariff back in July. The trade war with Canada is heating up. They put a bunch of new tariffs on earlier this week. Donald Trump responding by saying he'll keep Canadian dairy out. David Colito owns the Abacus Data firm, a political polling firm in Canada. He says that Canadians seem to be rallying around Prime Minister Mark Carney.
3: We were in the field last week. We released these numbers on Sunday, and they show most Canadians agree that we should have walked away from the deal. 50% approving of the job the government's doing on this issue. It's the issue that moves their numbers the most, that Mark Carney's government's approval rating is affected more by how people feel about how they're handling this issue than anything else. Every time Trump returns, it seems to help the Liberals.
1: Gordon Giffen was Bill Clinton's ambassador to Canada. He oversaw and managed implementation of NAFTA the first time around back in the 1990s. He believes that Donald Trump's administrative actions have caused long-term damage in relations.
4: The most telling observation that the prime minister has made is that he's concerned that the United States signs agreements in pencil. And that's a legitimate concern. Until Canada and our other partners, be it on trade or any other issue, can rely on the agreement of the United States and put it to bed, we're in serious trouble.
1: The Canadian Parliament convenes on September 21st. Current trade war certainly will be topping the agenda there. The USDA announced yesterday they have released their 1 billionth sterile fly in Texas to combat New World screwworm. And Rod Bain at the USDA Radio News Service this morning says they continue to update their research technology.
5: Sterile insect technique. The innovation involved in New World screwworm eradication efforts since the 1950s and 60s. What is being used even now in efforts to control and eradicate NWS populations in the U.S. and the North American continent.
6: We'll mass produce a lot of screwworm flies, sterilize them with gamma radiation, and then release them over a large area. And continuously over time, this will kill off the population.
5: Yet, as USDA research entomologist Alex Arp points out, there is one aspect of SIT needing improvement.
6: Only the male flies are actually contributing to that population suppression. But historically, with New World screwworm SIT, we've released males and females. So a lot of the resources that go into the sterile insect production are kind of wasted producing these female flies that don't help us much.
5: That led ARP and colleagues at USDA's Nippling Bushland U.S. Livestock Insects Research Lab in Texas, along with researchers at North Carolina State University, to join forces for a project under the Agriculture Department's New World Screwworm Grand Challenge, development of a new breed of sterile NWS insect.
6: To develop a strain that we call Noblefly that kills the females as embryos. And this is a selective system, so we can turn it on and off, so we can maintain our colony with males and females to produce male-only flies in that other generation.
5: In addition to the increased production of NWS sterile flies through Noblefly without increasing resources.
6: On top of that, when we're sterilizing these screwworm flies for SIT, the female flies need a really high sterilization dose, about twice what a male needs to be sterilized. So right now, all the males we're producing are getting sterilized at this really high female dose, and it's reducing their health a little bit in the field and reducing their capabilities for mating females. So with Noblefly, since there are not any females going through the radiation system, we can give an appropriate dose to the males, and we'll get a healthier male out into the field that's going to perform a lot better for us. So there's some pretty big advantages with Noblefly that are really going to help in advance SIT without really increasing any production infrastructure.
5: Regulatory approval through the Environmental Protection Agency And nations with NWS Sterofly production facilities like Mexico and Panama are needed before NovoFly can be produced and released on a wide-scale basis. I'm Rod Bain reporting for the U.S. Department of Agriculture in Washington, D.C.
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1: December corn futures currently down 2¾ cents at 5.31 per bushel. March corn is down 2½ at 5.46½, and December 27 corn's down 2½ cents at 5.32. We have November soybeans down 3¼ presently at 13.13. January off 3¾ cents at 13.28¼. November 27 beans down 3½ cents at 12.62½. Soybean meal up 280, 346.10. Soybean oil down 11 points at 70.11. Chicago wheat futures right now down 14½ cents. October live cattle futures down $1.87 at $2.15.15. December down $1.45 at $2.17.80. February down 85 cents at $2.19.55. April down 75 cents at $2.21.27. No cash deals this week. Choice boxes this morning up $4.61 at $3.82.18. Select boxes are down 34 cents at $3.55.05. October feeder cattle down 70 cents at $3.24.80. November feeders are now up 15 cents, now up 20 cents at $3.20.65. January up 40 cents at $3.13.45. March feeder cattle up 17 cents at $310.02. October hog futures, buck 32 lower, 82.92. December down 65 cents at 74.40. February down 77 cents at 76.87. April down 80 cents at 82.27. Iowa Southern Minnesota cash hogs, 88.22 this morning. 85.31 the formula average this morning. And the cutouts at midday up 2.28 at 94.10. Whole bird price last week, 116.40 per 100 pounds, down a penny. 251 million chicks, 251 million eggs set up, same as a year ago. 194 million chicks sent out, up 2%. And Class 3 milk at noon was up 9 cents at 16.28. Wall Street this morning, or right now, down 330 points at 52,502. 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

0: Price is Right show this Sunday at the Clay County Fair. I need to get my nails painted. I probably should make a hair appointment, too. Oh, and what am I going to wear?
1: Well, I'm wearing my new suit. What do you think, Rhonda? Is it me?
0: Kevin, polyester and plaid went out of style 30 years ago. Don't embarrass yourself.
1: Fine. I was trying to go for that nostalgic game show host look. I'm just so excited for the show. We have over $10,000 in prizes to give away.
0: Yeah, and we're introducing a new game that's never been done on the show before.
1: And the big wheel is back, plus a larger-than-life showcase showdown. Rhonda, are you sure you don't like my new suit? It was tailor-made.
0: We'll find something a little more modern. Oh, and Kevin, your zipper's down.
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3: 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There's the count. We get a three count for the referee. 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
5: Taking a look at your Tuesday scoreboard. In Siouxland Conference play, it was Spirit Lake losing to Central Lyon 3-0. For the top of Iowa West Conference, North Union blanked West Hancock 3-0. The War Eagle Conference saw Hartley-Melvin-Sanborn fall to Galen Catholic of the Mars 3-0. MMCRU sweeps St. Mary's of Remsen 3-0. And Sibley-Ochedon fall to Trinity Christian of Hull 3-1. Sibley-Ochedon hosted their cross-country invitational on Tuesday. And the girls varsity race, Hinton Stella Riediger won with a time of 21:01.43. Okoboji's Zoe Dodds was 7th at 22:20.34, and Sheldon's Kylie Robinson took 10th at 22:40.26. In the team scores, George Little Rock Central Lyon won with 38 points. Hinton was 2nd at 54, and Western Christian of Hull was 3rd at 100. Okoboji took 5th, Alta Aurelia was 6th, Sheldon 7th, and Hartley Melvin Sanborn was 8th. For the boys varsity race, Western Christian of Hull's Ian Ten Naple won with a time of 16:31.44. Sheldon's Jaden Hegenbarth was 2nd at 16:51.27. Sheldon's Malachi Vermeer was 5th at 17:25.03. Okoboji had J.D. Gravert at 6th at 18:05.28. And Tyson Fear of Okoboji was 7th at 18:21.73. Sheldon's Lewis Schaefer was 8th at 18:33.98. And Okoboji's Cooper Boone took 9th at 18:39.02. The team scores had Western Christian of Hull win with 51 points. Okoboji was 2nd with 59, and Sheldon took 3rd with 62 points. South O'Brien was 6th, Hartley Melvin Sanborn took 8th, and Alta Aurelia was 10th, with Harris Lake Park taking 11th. In Major League Baseball last night, the Minnesota Twins beat the Detroit Tigers 3-2 to even up the series at one game apiece. Dean Kramer got the win while Drew Anderson took the loss. Yandres Gomez came in to get the save for Minnesota. Today's game is a 12:10 first pitch. Zebby Matthews faces off against Keiter Montero. The Cy-Hawk rivalry is, of course, this weekend, but that's not the only big Division I football cross-state rivalry going on. The Drake Bulldogs will travel north to face the Northern Iowa Panthers. Regular foes in most sports out of the Missouri Valley Conference, Drake is a non-scholarship Division I FCS program playing out of the Pioneer Football League, while Northern Iowa still resides in the Missouri Valley Football Conference. It is the first meeting between the two schools since 2013. The last Drake win came in September 7th of 1985. Northern Iowa coach Todd Stepsis will go up against his former school when the Panthers open up their home schedule against Drake. Stepsis was the head coach of the Bulldogs from 2019 to 2024 and led the team to back-to-back Pioneer Football League championships before taking the UNI job.
6: You know, having a previous history at that school, you think about some of the great memories that you have. Really, I think of gratitude more than anything. You know, Brian Harden, the AD, he was the one that gave me an opportunity to be a head coach, and I think that says a lot. Anytime somebody's willing to give you your first chance, that means the world to me, and I'll always have a special place in my heart for Brian and his family.
5: Stepsis has a lot of great memories from his time at Drake.
6: And then just I think about just some of the guys that played for me, their families, the alumni that embraced us our whole year there, like that. Yeah, that's flooding back to me, and then seeing him across the field, at the same time you want to take it to him, but you have some respect for that place and again gratitude that you were a part of it and that you built something special.
5: The Panthers are coming off a season opening 34-24 loss at Eastern Washington. It was a game you and I led 24-20 at halftime.
6: Excited for another opportunity. That's where this team is. They're not an outcome oriented team. They wanted to win, but at the same time, they're just excited for another opportunity to show everybody what they got.
5: The ground game suffered in the opener. The Panthers managed only 63 yards of rushing.
6: We got to unlock it a little bit. I think a lot of times, we're a gap scheme team, and so that you're heavily relying on point IDs and making sure that double teams are heading in the right direction to the right guy. And I think sometimes if you overthink it, it slows you down.
5: Game time is set for 1 o'clock on Saturday in Cedar Falls' Unidome. That's Radio Iowa on the story from Cedar Falls. For Northwest Iowa Now, I'm Stephen Cutler.
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1: Jake Owen here on Big Country 107.7. I'm Nikki Thunder with you. Good afternoon. Congratulations to this week's hardworking hero. Tessa Watkins of Everly is a certified nurse's aide at Ruthven Community Care Center and is in her second year in the radiation tech program. 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That's brought to you by Jorgensen Hearing Center. 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
2: I have so much to do before the big Price is Right show this Sunday at the Clay County Fair. I need to get my nails painted. I probably should make a hair appointment, too. Oh, and what am I going to wear?
3: Well, I'm wearing my new suit. What do you think, Rhonda? Is it me?
2: Kevin, polyester and plaid went out of style 30 years ago. Don't embarrass yourself.
3: Fine. I was trying to go for that nostalgic game show host look. I'm just so excited for the show. We have over $10,000 in prizes to give away.
2: Yeah, and we're introducing a new game that's never been done on the show before.
3: And the big wheel is back, plus a larger-than-life showcase showdown. Rhonda, are you sure you don't like my new suit? It was tailor-made.
2: Find something a little more modern. Oh, and Kevin, your zipper's down.
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0: That is Jelly Roll with Liar, Big Country 107.7. Wow, Saturday is the day one of the Clay County Fair. I'm so excited, and Big Country 107.7 is getting ready to broadcast live from our studio headquarters on the Clay County Fairgrounds all 9 days. Now that starts on Saturday, so during your visit to the fair, stop by and say hello to us. We will be in the depot, and all of the announcers here, we're going to be, we'll be all over the fairgrounds, sunrise to sundown. You know, we're going to go to the concerts. You can check out the Prices Are Right show, or find us, you know, driving on the golf carts, wandering around, eating and going on rides. Ooh, we are looking forward to seeing you there. When you stop by the depot, you can also pick up your free copy of SMG's People's Choice magazine, featuring the gold and silver winners, as well as this year's high school sports book and recipes we are going to be giving away as well. It's the America 250 Family Recipe Tradition, sponsored by Hy-Vee, Julie's Diner, Morley's Maple Syrup, and Hen House. And of course, you know, while you're there at the fair and you use your phone quite often, whether it's taking pictures or videos, you know what? Hey, you can charge your phone at the depot or the tasting barn as well. Compliments of Hagedorn Excavating. So the fair, Clay County Fair, is this Saturday. Goes on for 9 days, and we will see you there. Ooh, we have weather coming up right after this. Also music headed your way from Carly Pierce and Bon Jovi with Jennifer Nettles, Graylin James, right here on Big Country 107.7.
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0: 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Today, sunny this afternoon with a high of 79. Tonight, mostly clear with a low of 52. Tomorrow, patchy fog in the morning, otherwise sunny with a high of 80. Thursday night, clear with a low of 58. Friday, a chance of showers with a possible thunderstorm. Sunny with a high of 83 and a breezy with southerly winds at 15 to 20 miles per hour. Wind gusts as high as 35. Friday night, a 50% chance of showers and thunderstorms. Partly cloudy with a low of 58 and south winds at 10 to 15. Wind gusts up to 30 miles per hour. Saturday, mostly sunny, 75. Saturday night, partly cloudy, 52. Sunday, a 50% chance of showers, mostly cloudy, 73. Sunday night, a chance of showers, mostly cloudy with a low of 59. And Monday, showers likely, mostly cloudy with a high of 75. And Tuesday, sunny, 69. Right now, we're at 38% humidity with northwest winds at 9 miles per hour. And right now, we are at... Okay, here we go. 80 degrees. You can check out the full forecast online anytime at BigCountry1077.com. 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Here's Carly Pierce.

That is Graylin James. That was called A Water at Your Wedding here on Big Country 107.7. We're just a couple days away from the Clay County Fair kicks off this Saturday, and there's all kinds of fun things happening, like an antique auto club, Arts on Grand at the fair. There's the Clay County Fair Museum, the Coke Hospitality Tent, Fair to Fork Market, Dairy Experience. There's so many cool things. The Log Cabin, Grandpa's Barn. Go to their website, and when you're there, you could get a good idea of what you want to check out there. You could look at the tractors, and of course, the Smoky Mountain Railroad. That is just so cool. I notice something new all the time, and I look at that. I spend hours looking at that train, and check it out. Plus, that's where we broadcast from. The barn is a good place to be, and also Tiny Town, and then of course all the grandstand attractions. Now the SMG is very excited to be the grandstand attraction sponsor for all the big shows. Cole Swindell, Gabriel Fluffy Iglesias, Lee Greenwood, and Martina McBride. All those tickets are on sale now. Also at the grandstand, there's a lot of fun things happening. And monster trucks. Yeah, that's going to be on Saturday, September 19th, the second to the last day of the fair. And I'm going to be giving away a pair of tickets this hour. So keep it right here on Big Country 107.7 for your chance to win those tickets this afternoon. Let's get back into music with Ingrid Andress.

0: That is Ingrid Andrews. That was called More Hearts Than Mine on The Big Country. All right, so we have some great music on the way from Morgan Wallen, Kit Moore, and also Tucker Wetmore. There's going to be so many fun things happening at this year's Clay County Fair. Kicks off this Saturday. Yeah, and on Sunday, The Price Is All Right will be there. Mm-hmm. The Price Is All Right. Spencer Media Group's Price Is All Right. That's going to be Sunday, and that will be in the Event Center Ballroom. You like this show? Well, you're going to like this version as well. $10,000 in prizes will be given away, and we're adding a new game this year. Plus, some of the traditional favorites are back, including the Big Wheel and an incredible showcase showdown. So come just a little early for your chance to come on down. Doors open at 5 o'clock. Showtime's at 5:30. 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It's, our time. It's very, very fun. It goes by so quick, and it's very entertaining. And the best part, it is free. 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It is 1:29. The markets have closed. Here's Stephen Cutler with that report. Music headed your way from Morgan Wallen and also Kit Moore. Good news making the rounds too.
1: Closing up your market prices for Wednesday. New crop December corn down 5 3/4 at 527 3/4, with March down 5 3/4 at 543 1/4, December 2027 down 4.5 at 530. Soybeans for November, new crop down 6 3/4 at 1309 1/2. January down 6 3/4 at 1325 1/4. November 2027 down 4 1/4 at 1261 3/4. Chicago wheat for December down 18 1/4 at 728 3/4. Soybean meal for October up 180 at 345.10. And soybean oil for October down 14 points at 70.08. In your livestock, live cattle for October down 117 at 215.85. December down 75 at 218.47. February live cattle down 12 at 220.32. And April up 2 at 222.05. Lean hogs for October up 37 at 325.82, November up 90 at 321.35, January feeder cattle up 110 at 314.15, and March up $1 at 310.85. Lean hogs for October down 117 at 83.07, December down 45 at 74.60, February lean hogs down 67 at 76.97, and April down 80 at 82.27. That's a look at your closing market prices here on KICD.
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0: something about a truck. Yeah. Think about those trucks. Like, you know, the All-Star Monster Trucks coming to the Clay County Fair on Saturday, September 19th. There are two shows, 10 o'clock in the morning and 3 o'clock in the afternoon. I'm going to be giving those tickets away here pretty soon. Yeah. Hey, good luck. That's coming up right after this. Good news, too. Right now, here's Tucker Wetmore and 321 Big Country 107.7.
1: Standing on the stick, I feel like freedom. Malibu, one suitcase, short of leaving. You were the driver, I was the reason. There was mascara on your shoulder.

0: That is Tucker Wetmore. That was called 321 on Big Country 107.7. Nikki Thunder with you. We have good news making the rounds. Three middle school students in Montana are being called heroes after helping rescue a missing woman who was found underneath a bridge. Here are River Smith, Xavier Irvin, and Arnold Swaney, and Chief of Police Jason Aikson talking about it.
1: We heard her saying, help, help me, call 911, please, I'm so cold.
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3: I think it's phenomenal because generally anybody, especially children, if they hear something that's unusual to them, and in a lot of cases they'll walk away, instead took action, they knew it was the right thing to do, called for help, it solved the missing person's case.
1: Feels really good because people know me as a hero. I did a good thing.
0: That is great news, making the rounds, saving somebody who was missing. So, wow. Gotta love all the good news out there. All right, so I hope you're all having a wonderful day. I'm so excited. Clay County Fair kicks off on Saturday. Now, there's a lot of great things happening in the grandstand, and one of those things will be the monster truck. It's the All-Star Monster Trucks. Now, are you familiar with the truck, the monster truck? Toxic. Oh, yeah. Toxic is the green and black destruction machine. First caller who can tell me what kind of model that truck is will pick up a pair of tickets to the All-Star Monster Truck Saturday afternoon, 3 o'clock show on September 19th. So, again, what kind of model is the monster truck? Toxic. First caller with that answer picks up a pair of tickets. Call the studio hotline, 580-1077.
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0: 7-7. Boy, lots of calls come in. Lots of wrong answers. But boy, Brandy Fair of Emmitsburg was quick on that. I mean, she knew it. I said, what kind of model truck is toxic? And she called and she had said the Ford F-250 Super Duty. Boom, boom, boom, boom. So congrats.

Congratulations to Brandy Fair. You pick up a pair of tickets to the All-Star Monster Truck Saturday afternoon, September 19th at this year's Clay County Fair. Congratulations. Yeah, don't worry. We're going to be giving away things, more things, before the fair kicks off on Saturday. How exciting. Here's Lauren Lena.

0: guest, Abby Callahan, and tickets are on sale now for all the SNG concerts at this year's Clay County Fair. Cole Swindell is this Saturday with his guest Ashley Cook and Sean Mayer. Sunday, it's Gabriel Fluffy Iglesias. Monday, Lee Greenwood. And then again, yes, Martina McBride with her guest Abby Callahan. So you can get tickets now. Details are on our website at bigcountry1077.com. 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Oh, I'm so excited for this year's Clay County Fair. We will see you there. Keep it here. Tunes coming up from Easton Corbin. Also, Cody Johnson, Nikki Thunder with you. Matt Groenwald is coming in next with some great tunes. So have a wonderful afternoon.
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0: Ella Langley, Be Her, Big Country 107.7. I'm Matt Groenewald. Hope you are having a great day today. It is September 9th already, and taking a look at our national holidays calendar for the day. It's National Teddy Bear Day, and in 1902, then-President Theodore Roosevelt refused to shoot a bear cub while hunting in Mississippi. The incident made national news. Clifford Berryman published a cartoon of the event in the Washington Post November 16th, 1902. The caricature became an instant classic. The Berryman cartoon of Teddy Roosevelt and the cub inspired New York store owner Morris Mitchum. He created a new toy and even had a name in mind. Mitchum wrote to President Roosevelt to ask permission to name the new toy a teddy bear. It's also Care Bears Share Your Care Day today, inspiring giving and volunteering in significant ways. It's National Wiener Schnitzel Day. This breaded recipe is made with veal. A law in Austria actually requires that Wiener Schnitzel be made strictly with veal. Chefs make it by tenderizing that thin slice of veal, then lightly salting and breading it. It's then deep fried in clarified butter. The term Wiener Schnitzel first used in the early 1830s, though similar recipes appear even earlier than that. Basically, their version of a pork tenderloin, a German or an Austrian, you know, kind of pork tenderloin, same idea, pound it out, bread it, it's good. It's also National Steak au Pois Day, which is pepper steak, a French dish that consists of steak, usually a filet mignon, coated with coarsely cracked peppercorns that form a crust on the steak when cooked. And it's also Tester's Day, commemorating the day in 1947 when the first actual bug was found in a computer, and by actual bug, yeah, I mean a real once was living bug. Scientists at Harvard had been working on the Mark II Aiken relay calculator when they found a moth stuck between the two solenoid contacts of the electromechanical relay, literally a computer bug. So there are your national holidays for September 9th. We will run down your forecast next.
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4: Big Country live Doppler forecast, and we've got sunny skies today. Highs right around 80, winds out of the northwest at 5 to 10 miles per hour. Tonight, partly cloudy, lows low 50s, northwest winds 5 to 10, maybe some patchy fog Thursday morning, then sunny tomorrow, highs upper 70s. Thursday night, clear and lows in the upper 50s, then Friday, sunny, breezy, highs low 80s, south winds maybe gusting to 35 miles per hour. Friday night, partly cloudy, slight chance of thunderstorms, chance of showers mainly in the evening with lows in the upper 50s. Saturday, sunny and highs, low 70s. Partly cloudy Saturday night, lows, low 50s. Then Sunday, rain likely in the morning, thunderstorm chances, highs, low 70s. Today's high, 82. Right now we're at 81 degrees with sunny skies. Winds out of the northwest at currently at 13 miles per hour. Get your full forecast at BigCountry1077.com. 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

0: Country 107.7. It's time for today's history lesson. Here's On This Day in History for September 9th. And on this day in 1776, the Continental Congress formally declares the name of our new nation to be the United States of America. That replaced the term United Colonies, which had been the general used term before that. 1942, on this day, a Japanese float plane drops incendiary bombs on an Oregon state forest. That's the first and only air attack on the U.S. mainland in World War II. 1956, Elvis Presley made his first appearance on the Ed Sullivan Show. 1967, Sergeant Dwayne Hackney was presented with the Air Force Cross for Bravery in rescuing an Air Force pilot in Vietnam. He was the first living Air Force enlisted man to receive that award, the Air Force Cross, which is our nation's second highest award for bravery in action. 1971, prisoners seized control of the maximum security correctional facility Attica near Buffalo, New York. Later that day, state police retook most of the prison, but 1,281 convicts occupied an exercise field called D Yard, where they held 39 prison guards and employees hostage for 4 days. After negotiations stalled, state police and prison officers launched a disastrous raid on September 13th of 1971, where 10 hostages and 29 inmates were killed in a hail of gunfire, 89 others injured. And in 2007 was when the NFL caught the New England Patriots illegally videotaping coaching signals of the New York Jets from an unauthorized location in a week one game at East Rutherford, New Jersey. The scandal the media soon dubbed Spygate. That's On This Day in History for September 9th.
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0: 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If you hadn't heard, it's Patriots Seahawks tonight on NBC. 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

0: Cole Swindell, you should be here. Big Country 107.7. Don't miss Cole Swindell this Saturday at the Clay County Fair, part of the SMG Concert Series, along with openers Ashley Cook and Melvin native Sean Mayer. Tickets still available in the Event Center box office and at MidwestTix.com. And it looks like Saturday night is going to be the nicest night of the weekend, so that's a great night to catch a concert. And Cole Swindell will kick off the Clay County Fair in a big way. We'll run down that forecast coming up right after the break.
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2: 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She's a little heart stopper. I'm talking break a one-nighter. She's a
1: Headliner Cole Swindell and special guest Ashley Cook and Northwest Iowa native Sean Mayer. 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Now he'll be at the Clay County Fair. Don't miss comedian Gabriel Iglesias.
3: 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One boy, now I'm dead. I'm going to pick it up. 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
0: Big Country live Doppler forecast. Sunshine today, highs low 80s, winds out of the northwest 10 to 20 miles per hour. Tonight, partly cloudy, lows low 50s, northwest winds 5 to 10. Patchy fog for Thursday morning, then sunny and highs in the upper 70s. Clear Thursday night, lows in the upper 50s. Friday, sunny and breezy, highs low 80s, south winds gusting to 35 miles per hour. Friday night, partly cloudy, slight chance of some showers. Well, actually, I should say chance of showers in the evening, slight chance of thunderstorms along with that, but more than a slight chance of showers Friday evening, about 40%. Humid and lows upper 50s, south winds at 10 to 20, then sunny Saturday, highs low 70s. Mostly clear Saturday night, lows low 50s, then Sunday, chance for thunderstorms, rain likely mainly in the morning, then highs low 70s, cloudy with more rain and thunderstorm chances Sunday evening. And overnight lows in the upper 50s. Monday, more rain and thunderstorm chances likely in the morning. Then chance for afternoon showers as well. Highs upper 70s. Today's high 82 right now. Actually hit 83. Right now we're at 81 degrees. Sunny and winds out of the northwest at 13, gusting to 18 miles per hour.

0: Vincent Mason, wish you well. Big Country 107.7. We're getting ready to broadcast live from our studio headquarters at the Depot Building for all 9 days of the Clay County Fair starting this Saturday. Stop by the Depot. You can say hi. We've got great free stuff for you to pick up, including this year's People's Choice magazine with all of the best winners as voted on by you, the listeners. 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

0: 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Let's check into the Comedy Corner. And on today's Comedy Corner, did your parents shield you from watching certain TV shows and movies? Here's comedian Nate Bargatze.
1: I was not allowed to watch anything. I mean, when they made The Simpsons, it was like, I guess they're just showing R-rated TV shows now. I was having a sleepover one night. We was 12 years old, and so a bunch of 12-year-old boys, we got sleeping bags in the living room floor. It's a very fun night. But at the end of the night, they're like, we're going to watch Friday the 13th. So I stand up in front of them alone, and I say, I don't think I'm allowed to watch this. I expected others to join me. When no one joined, the kid's mom came over to like, she was just trying to save me the embarrassment. She's trying to be sweet. And she goes, you know what? She goes, maybe just don't tell your parents about it. And I said, that's going to be pretty hard because I've already called them and they're on their way. I didn't know we could lie to these people. This is the first time hearing that's an option.
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0: Kenny Chesney, Carry On, Big Country 107.7. It's time for Random Facts. Here are your five random facts for today. Number one, there are rogue planets in space. They roam around the galaxy alone, and they don't orbit around a star like the Earth orbits around the sun. In fact, research suggests there could be more rogue planets than planets that orbit stars just in our Milky Way galaxy. Number two, there's a sleeping disorder called exploding head syndrome that makes, well, not your head explode, but it makes a person hear sudden gunshot or explosive sounds in their sleep. How awful would that be? Now, it's not generally painful or dangerous, but it obviously can be very startling and frightening. Number three, there are more variations of games of chess, different kinds of ways to play chess, more of those than there are atoms in the universe. Number four, despite being very popular overseas, Elvis Presley never performed outside of North America. And number five, Germany has more castles than the United States has McDonald's. Yeah, Germany has about 25,000 castles, and there are a little less than 14,000 McDonald's in the United States. Those are your five random facts for Wednesday.
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1: 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You're exhausted from that?
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0: Big Country Live Doppler forecast, partly cloudy tonight, lows in the low 50s, northwest winds at 5 to 10 miles per hour, patchy fog in the morning Thursday, then sunny and highs in the upper 70s, southwest winds 5 to 10, clear Thursday night, lows in the upper 50s, Friday sunny and breezy with highs in the low 80s, south winds gusting to 35 miles per hour, partly cloudy with a chance for showers and a slight chance of thunderstorms Friday evening, humid and lows in the upper 50s, mostly sunny Saturday with highs in the low 70s, rain likely in the morning Sunday with thunderstorm chances, highs in the low 70s. Get your full forecast at BigCountry1077.com.

0: 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A big shout out to our hardworking hero of the week, and it is Tessa Watkins from Everly this week. 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

0: Jelly Roll, hands up, Big Country 107.7. It's time for Think About It. Think about this. Do you remember on those old tube TVs how sometimes you had to hit them until they finally worked? Well, CPR is similar to hitting your TV until it works, but for humans. Think about it.
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0: Jason Aldean, don't tell on me. Big Country 107.7. It's time for Weird News. Here's today's Weird News story. Plastic surgeons are now saying that patients are coming in with unrealistic expectations because of AI filters. Here is Dr. Peter B. Fodor.
1: Patients being prompted by not only selfies that they change with filters, but also with AI Snapchat dysmorphia. Patients just continue getting surgery and never are totally satisfied with what happens. But unfortunately, they come in with images in their minds and they present images to us in consultation that are not accomplishable. So it introduces unrealistic expectations.
0: Plastic surgeons are saying AI filters are causing patients to come in with unrealistic plastic surgery expectations. And that's weird news.
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8: I have so much to do before the Big Prices Are Right show this Sunday at the Clay County Fair. 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Oh, and what am I going to wear?
9: Well, I'm wearing my new suit. 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
9: Fine. 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
8: Yeah, and we're introducing a new game that's never been done on the show before.
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8: Find something a little more modern. 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

0: ABC News, I'm Wayne Cabot.
1: Right after the election, oil prices are going to be tumbling downward.
0: President Trump on a day Brent crude passed $100 a barrel, highest all summer.
1: They're going to be tumbling down, and we'll get them down, I think, for gasoline. We'll get them below $2 a gallon.
0: Once the Iran war ends, which will be after the election, he says. But today, the fighting continued. Iran-backed Houthis attacking oil facilities in Saudi Arabia. Saudis responding with airstrikes into Yemen. A plane carrying Ukraine's President Zelensky was almost hit by a drone, says the Prime Minister of Norway, where Zelensky was en route to the funeral for Norway's late monarch. The new iPhone folds. Not like a flip phone, but sideways, like a book, side to side. It debuts next month for $2,000, but investors yawned. Apple shares barely budged. Anthropic researcher Jacob Coxon quit after warning that AI models could soon become superhuman systems and threaten human life. This is ABC News.
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8: From the news desk at Northwest Iowa Now with the latest news for Northwest Iowa, I'm Anthony Gonzalez. A South O'Brien School District teacher has been charged following an investigation into alleged sexual communications with a 17-year-old student. According to records filed in O'Brien County District Court, a four-week investigation was launched after a mandatory report on August 5th regarding alleged Snapchat conversations between 37-year-old Priscilla Dawn Jenness and a 17-year-old male student. Authorities allege Jenness added the student on Snapchat July 8th and exchanged inappropriate messages and sexually explicit images. Court documents further allege the student sent a sexual photograph to Jenness after being asked to do so. Investigators obtained search warrants for social media records and cell phone data and conducted interviews as part of the investigation. Authorities say the South O'Brien School District cooperated with investigators throughout the process. Court documents indicate investigators found no

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1: We had almost 700,000 visits to our property between May 1st and September Labor Day weekend, which equals out to about 312,000 visitors, which is right on pace to where we were last year. Of course, 4th of July weekend is always the most. We had what we believe to be about 26,500 visits to our property on the 4th of July.
2: Pulsley says the park has two goals. 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
1: You know, we host the Saturday morning farmers market every Saturday. We're the host for the Iowa Rock and Roll and their Thursday Night Rock the Roof, the Jazzed Up Big Band. We host the Corvette and Wooden Boat Show, the Art in the Park. We host the Blue Water Festival, now the Blue Clean Water Jam. There's just so many things throughout the triathlon for the University of Okoboji, and Oktoberfest is coming up. Our first tailgate in the park with RE/MAX for the Iowa State game is coming up on this Saturday. And so it's a space that we really look at as a gathering spot for the community.
2: You can listen to our full interview with John Pulsley on the podcast page at northwestiowanow.com. A proposed overhaul of Okoboji's regulations for lake access died Tuesday night after heavy discussion among city council members. Ordinance 287 would have clarified and updated rules governing the city's 10 public lake access locations. Proposed changes included annual permit renewals, a March 15th application deadline, increased liability insurance requirements, limit on hoist sizes, and updated eligibility standards for nearby property owners. Much of the discussion focused on whether current homeowners should be grandfathered in and exempted from future changes. Councilman Dan Sanders said making exceptions could create fairness issues for future property owners.
3: Now they're asking to go to 303 feet, so then that's 303 feet for 10 accesses and not just two. And if you're going to do that, then make it 500 or make it 1,000. I don't know. I hate to say it, but I think that we keep the radius. If it's 300, it's 300. If you're not eligible for two, then you go to three, and whatever happens, happens.
2: The council also debated a proposed maximum hoist size of 30 feet by 12 feet. Supporters argued that the limit would help preserve space at public access locations and prevent larger boats and hoists from reducing opportunities for future users.
4: If we don't limit it, we increase the propensity that somebody else isn't going to get on. If we think that we want to maximize the opportunity for more people to be able to avail themselves of access of these public access docks, it is incumbent upon us to put a limit. Otherwise, I think 20 years from now, right, if there's a 40-foot boat or, you know, whatever size, 50-foot, whatever it is, boat dock and lift on one of these public accesses, we have ourselves to blame.
2: Following discussion, the council considered the second reading of Ordinance 287, but failed to gain enough support to move the measure forward. With the second reading failing, the ordinance will be reworked and brought back to the council for future consideration. Council members indicated they plan to continue working on the ordinance and could bring a revised version back for consideration as early as October. George Bauer has the latest crop report from the United States Department of Agriculture.
5: 56% of the nation's corn rated good to excellent, down a percent from last week's report, 27%. Fair up a percent, 17% still poor to very poor. Iowa's corn looks much better. 77%, these are the same as a week ago. 77% good to excellent, 17% fair, 6% poor to very poor. 25% of the nation's corn thought to be mature, up 12% from a week ago, 2% ahead of average, 17%.

0: 10% here in Iowa, up 11% week over week and 2% above average. And 5% of the nation's crop has been harvested. 58% of the nation's soybeans still rated good to excellent, same as a week ago, 29% fair, 13% poor to very poor. Iowa's crop went backwards still, though, 75% good to excellent, down 2% from a week ago, 18% fair, 7% poor to very poor, up 2%. 26% of the nation's crop dropping leaves, double last week, 6% behind the five-year average, 6% here in Iowa. We only had 1% a week ago, and it's 4% behind average. George Bauer tonight at the KICD Farm Desk.
1: And the Dickinson County Nature Center is hosting its annual Dee's Bee and Butterfly Festival this Friday. The free family event runs Friday, September 11th from 4 o'clock p.m. to 7 o'clock p.m. at the Dickinson County Nature Center in Okoboji. Amy Heibel with the Dickinson County Conservation Board says the festival has grown into the board's largest annual event.
2: This has been held since 2005, and it's an annual event. Out here at the Nature Center, we'll have monarch butterfly tagging, outdoor activities, there's kids' crafts, and then there's also a few shows of free entertainment as well.
1: Admission and activities are free, though food, beverages, plants, and bee-related products will be available for purchase. No registration is required, and volunteers will assist visitors with parking throughout the event. For more news, visit Northwest Iowa Now. I'm Anthony Gonzalez.
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3: 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Now he'll be at the Clay County Fair. 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
1: 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A visitation for 70-year-old Diane R. Manwarren of Emmitsburg. That will be on Friday, September 11th from 4 o'clock to 7 o'clock p.m. at Gillen Funeral Home in Spencer. A private family burial will be held at a later date. Arrangements are under the care of Gillen Funeral Home for 70-year-old Diane R. Manwarren of Emmitsburg. A private family service for 86-year-old Marcia Schumacher of Lake Park. Public visitation will be Saturday, September 12th from 2 to 4 o'clock p.m. at the First Presbyterian Church in Lake Park. Turner Jennings Funeral Home is in charge of arrangements for 86-year-old Marcia Schumacher of Lake Park. Services for 90-year-old Mrs. Virginia Wicks of Spencer. Services will be on Saturday, September 12th at 2:30 p.m. at Warner Funeral Home in Spencer.

0: Visitation will be 1 hour prior to service. Burial will be at a later date. Warner Funeral Home of Spencer is in charge of arrangements for 90-year-old Mrs. Virginia Wicks of Spencer. Services are pending for 65-year-old Doug Prignett of Spirit Lake. Turner Jenis Funeral Home is in charge of arrangements for 65-year-old Doug Prignett of Spirit Lake. And that concludes your local area funeral announcements. 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
3: High pressure will move south tonight, bringing a cooler start to Thursday. Morning temperatures will range from the middle 40s to lower 50s elsewhere. Thursday will warm up nicely with south winds increasing during the day. Afternoon highs will reach the 80s across to most of the area, with some upper 70s possible in northwest Iowa and southwestern Minnesota. A weather disturbance moving through the region could produce some higher clouds Friday morning, but no major impacts are expected. Friday will be the warmest day on the forecast period, with highs ranging from the middle 80s to lower 90s. There is a chance for severe thunderstorms late Friday afternoon and evening. If storms develop, they could bring large hail and damaging winds up to 70 miles per hour, and a few isolated tornadoes are also possible. Storm chances appear greatest near sunset. Now, there is also some unknowns because there will be a very strong cap over northwest Iowa. Cooler and drier air will move in behind this system Friday night, leading to pleasant conditions for the first day of the Clay County Fair on Saturday. High temperatures will be in the 70s with comfortable humidity levels. Another stronger weather system is expected to move into the northern plains on Sunday into early Monday. This system could bring more widespread chances for showers and thunderstorms. Rainfall amounts of 1/2 inch or more are possible in some locations. Unsettled weather may continue into the middle of next week with periodic chances for showers and thunderstorms. Temperatures will be slightly cooler with daytime highs mainly in the 70s and overnight lows dipping into the upper 40s to middle 50s. Your KICD live Doppler forecast for this evening: mostly clear, lows of 52. Tomorrow, patchy fog in the morning, then sunny, highs of 80. Tomorrow night will be clear, lows of 58. Friday, breezy, sunny, then a slight chance of thunderstorms at 20% during the afternoon, highs of 83. Friday night, a 50% chance of thunderstorms early in the evening, lows of 58. By the weekend, Saturday, the first day of the Clay County Fair, mostly sunny, highs approaching 76. Saturday night will be partly cloudy, lows of 52. By Sunday, a 50% chance of showers, highs of 73. Sunday night, a chance of showers and thunderstorms, then showers likely and possibly a thunderstorm after 1. Mostly cloudy overnight, lows of 59. 29. Chance of precipitation is 70%. Showers likely early Monday morning, then mostly cloudy for the day. Highs near 75. Breezy with a chance of precipitation at 70%. Monday night partly cloudy, lows of 51. And Tuesday mostly sunny, high near 69. Yesterday recap, your high was 84 with a low of 68. We also received a 1/10 of an inch of rain yesterday afternoon. As for today, let's start with your record temperatures for the 9th day of September, 97 in 1931 and 35 in 1924. Your sunset this evening, 7:43, while your sunrise tomorrow morning will be at 6:54.
4: Closing up your market prices for Wednesday. New crop December corn down 5 3/4 at 527 3/4, with March down 5 3/4 at 543 1/4, December 2027 down 4 1/2 at 530. Soybeans for November, new crop down 6 3/4 at 1309 1/2. January down 6 3/4 at 1325 1/4. November 2027 down 4 1/4 at 1261 3/4. Chicago wheat for December down 18 1/4 at 728 3/4. Soybean meal for October up 180 at 345.10. And soybean oil for October down 14 points at 70.08. In your livestock, live cattle for October down 117 at 215.85. December down 75 at 218.47. February live cattle down 12 at 220.32. And April up 2 at 222.05. Lean hogs for October up 37 at 325.82, November up 90 at 321.35, January feeder cattle up 110 at 314.15, and March up $1 at 310.85. Lean hogs for October down 117 at 83.07, December down 45 at 74.60, February lean hogs down 67 at 76.97, and April down 80 at 82.27. That's a look at your closing market prices here on KICD.
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6: NASCAR Cup Series silly season is in full swing as Legacy Motor Club announced Tuesday afternoon that Josh Berry has been signed to drive the organization's number 42 Toyota in 2027. The reveal follows the news that John Hunter Nemechek had been dismissed from the team despite a recent contract extension announced earlier this year. Barry found out in June that he was being replaced himself at Wood Brothers Racing by defending O'Reilly Auto Parts Series champion Jesse Love. The Tennessee native, who turns 36 in October, has been on a tear lately, scoring 6 top 10 and 2 top 5 finishes.

down at a local beer joint with a few of the guys. With this cute little country girl called mine. And boy, let me tell you, she was the prettiest thing I'd ever seen in a pair of boots. Well, she walked right up to me, handed me a beer. Gave me a look like, let's get out of here.

0: Megan Maroney, M-I-O-K, Big Country 107.7. Megan here tells the story of how injury and heartbreak led to getting her first guitar and launching her music career.
1: When I was 16, I injured my knee in cheerleading. That's why I have this like gnarly scar right here. And I had nothing else to do but sit down and learn how to play guitar. I got my first guitar shortly after that when I got my heart broken for the first time. I wouldn't stop crying, so my dad took me to Guitar Center. I remember it was like on sale. My dad goes to pay for it, and they're like, oh, this one's not on sale. And I remember looking at my dad, and I was like, I've had my heart broken once this week. I can handle it again if you don't want to get it for me. And that's how I ended up with my first Taylor.
0: And good for dad on that one, because Taylor guitars don't come cheap.
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0: 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The NFL season kicks off tonight on NBC. Patriots and Seahawks, a rematch of last year's Super Bowl. 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
1: I have so much to do before the Big Prices Are Right show this Sunday at the Clay County Fair. I need to get my nails painted. I probably should make a hair appointment, too. Oh, and what am I going to wear?
2: Well, I'm wearing my new suit. What do you think, Rhonda? Is it me?
1: Kevin, polyester and plaid went out of style 30 years ago. Don't embarrass yourself.
2: Fine. I was trying to go for that nostalgic game show host look. I'm just so excited for the show. We have over $10,000 in prizes to give away.
1: Yeah, and we're introducing a new game that's never been done on the show before.
2: And the big wheel is back, plus a larger-than-life showcase showdown. Rhonda, are you sure you don't like my new suit? It was tailor-made.
1: Find something a little more modern. Oh, and Kevin, your zipper's down.
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I was rolling wheels and shifting gears around that Jersey Turnpike. Barney stopped me with his gun 10 minutes after midnight. Said, sir, you broke the limit in this rusty old truck. I don't know about that accent, son. This word

0: Party One Beer, Big Country 107.7. Sports this week, we've got our high school football game of the week Friday night. Eight-player action in Ruthven this Friday as the GTRA Titans host the Newell Fonda Mustangs. Pre-game's at 6:30, kickoff Friday night at 7 o'clock. Then on Saturday, of course, football, Iowa State at Iowa, pregame at 5:30, kickoff Saturday night, 6:30. You can hear it here or watch that on NBC. Right now, though, it's time to talk racing as we check in with NASCAR Garage Pass.
1: 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Brad sent him a warning shot, so what's Carson's response? 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
1: Towards the end of Stage 1 at Darlington, Carson Hocevar made contact with champion Brad Keselowski and ended up turning the driver of the number 6. Brad, after the race, said his day is coming, and it's coming hard. Watch out, Carson. Today, Carson spoke to the media in response to Brad's comments, and if indeed retaliation is on the way, Carson pointed out this wouldn't be the first time this has happened this season.
3: I mean, Corey Heim dumped me at San Diego, and yeah, Zane tried at Chicago. So I feel like people have gotten a shot off, and I don't think I was a hypocrite or, you know, lost my mind or anything. Honestly, respect. You know, I think I texted Bubba right after Martinsville because, I mean, he full throttled me and I didn't even do anything. He was just upset. But, you know, I'm a fan of the sport. I mean, obviously, you know, and, you know, I think my response back to him, I mean, I have the text message that I was just, you know, happy that I was on the lead lap at Martinsville and I just got wrecked just because no reason other than just Martinsville pisses drivers off. And, you know, I was just an innocent bystander. You know, I watched that my whole life at Martinsville. So I was like, man, I don't know if this is my made it moment, but pretty close to it.
1: After now having seen a replay of the incident between him and Keselowski, this was Carson Hocevar.

0: Savar's response to the contact at Darlington.
1: When you're just racing really, really tight within, you know, an inch of each other for 10, 12, 13, 14, 15 laps, it just starts to add the intensity of it and running really hard. And sometimes you just hit.
0: Well, I'll tell you, we're all going to be tuned in to Gateway this weekend.
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2: 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She's a little heart stopper. I'm talking break on one night.
1: 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Now he'll be at the Clay County Fair. Don't miss comedian Gabriel Iglesias.
3: 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I'm going to pick it up. 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
0: Your Big Country Live Doppler forecast for this evening: mostly clear, lows dip near 52. Tomorrow, patchy fog in the morning, then sunny, highs of 80. Tomorrow night, clear, lows of 58. And Friday, breezy, sunny, a slight chance of thunderstorms, 83 for daytime highs, with Friday night being a chance of thunderstorms at 50%. For more on your weather, log online to BigCountry1077.com.

0: Tyler Hubbard Park on Big Country 107.7. Our Prices Are Right show is back, and it's this Sunday at the Clay County Fair in the Event Center Ballroom. 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Get all the details on the Prices Are Right on our website. I'm Matt Groenewald. 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